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3: 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Sean O'Connell is back on Monday from 11 to 2. 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
5: I'm Ed Benkin. We start with baseball and the playoff races with a host of contests with meaningful games tonight. The bottom of the seventh, the White Sox lead the Rays 6-1 to battle a first-place team, Chicago, with a two-game lead over Cleveland heading into tonight's game in the AL Central. The Guardians in the seventh lead the Diamondbacks 1-0. Meanwhile, the Marlins are leading the Mets 5-1 as they play in the sixth. The Lone Star Series in the third inning, the Astros lead the Rangers 3-0. Houston, a half game behind Texas in the AL West. Also, the Phillies and the Orioles 4-2. In the ninth, the Reds on top of the Pirates 8-7. Cardinals and Blue Jays are tied at 1-1. Well, the Orioles got some bad news off the field today. First baseman Ryan Mountcastle has suffered a torn oblique during his recovery from a fracture in his left foot. Team says Mountcastle could miss the remainder of the season. Meanwhile, Shohei Ohtani is expected to return for the Dodgers tonight. He sat out last night's game as he continues to deal with his knee injury. Dodgers open up a series with the Red Sox tonight. In football, teams continue to work in training camp, and ESPN Radio's Harry Douglas says the Bears have to prove they are no one-hit wonders.
6: I'll say the team for me, that had a lot of success last year and needs to prove that it wasn't a fluke is the Chicago Bears. They went 11-6 and they won the NFC North. You don't want to be the team that the Washington Commanders were last season after making the NFC Championship game.
5: Meanwhile, the Packers got their tight end back. Tucker Kraft came off the team's PUP list. He's been recovering from a torn ACL he suffered 9 months ago. Falcons quarterback Tua Tagovailoa still recovering from a tweak in his back.
7: 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I'll react to it all during my Upon Further Review. 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
8: I'm Ed Benkin. We start with baseball and another busy Friday night. Another game is going final. It is the Reds outslugging the Pirates 8-7, damaging Pittsburgh's playoff chase. Other games are winding down. The Phillies bullpen hurts the team again. Baltimore is down 4-2. The Orioles played 4 in the 7th. They now lead the Phillies 6-4 in the 8th. The Diamondbacks lead the Guardians by a count of 4-1. Arizona has the number 2 wild card spot of the National League. The White Sox lead the Rays 6-1. Marlins on top of the Mets 5-2 in the 8th. In the 8th, the Braves are beating the Nationals 6-1. The battle of the Lone Star State. It is the Astros leading the Rangers 3-0 in the 4th. A Houston win would vault the Astros ahead of the Rangers into first place in the American League West. Also, the Cardinals and Blue Jays are tied at 1 as they play in the 8th inning. Earlier today, the Yankees were winners at Wrigley Field. ESPN's Jeff Passan on the Pat McAfee show said there are all types of trade possibilities for the Yankees heading into Monday's deadline.
9: The Yankees are everywhere right now. They're looking at catching. They're looking at relief arms. They're looking at bats. They understand that that lineup that they have right now is not going to be the sort of thing that can win them playoff games. Now, granted, they're going to have Cody Bellinger back.
8: Meanwhile, the Giants are suspending payment to outfielder Harrison Bader. He's been injured dealing with a foot problem, but he aggravated his injured foot during a scooter accident over the weekend. Orioles first baseman Ryan Mountcastle suffered a torn oblique during his recovery from a fractured left foot, which could end his season going forward. No word on if he'll be able to return.
10: Hey, this is Rich Eisen. Coming up on Monday, Thursday Night Football's Andrew Whitworth joins us to talk some ball. It's baseball trade deadline day. My Atlanta Falcons preview, and the actor LaMonica Garrett joins us to talk Lioness. 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
11: Tune in for baseball action this Sunday as the Dodgers host the Red Sox. 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
8: MLB trade deadline coming up on Monday. One minor move made today, one of many expected from the New York Mets, as they sent left-handed reliever A.J. Minter to the Minnesota Twins in exchange for a couple of minor leaguers. Freddy Peralta, he was scratched from his start today from the Mets. He's expected to be on the move. Also, maybe potentially on the move, Casey Mize from the Detroit Tigers. Of course, the big prize coming from Detroit could be Tarek Skubal. Mize, though, scratched from his start just a couple hours before the Tigers played earlier this evening. Some finals in Major League Baseball. The Yankees took down the Chicago Cubs in an afternoon game from the friendly confines. 2-0. Just got a couple of solo home runs. Paul Skeens struggled, got lit up. His ERA now 3.90. He didn't take the loss, though. Pirates ultimately did fall to the Mets 8-7. Game's currently going on. We're just about ready for Red Sox Dodgers out in LA. Astros lead the Rangers 6-1. Rockies over the Royals 1-0 in the second. And those Tigers trailing the Athletics 1-0 over in the WNBA. Couple of finals in the W tonight. Dream take down the Storm 98-89. Angel Reese, a double-double for Atlanta with 21 points and 13 rebounds. Mystics over the Wings 81-75. Fever, they're going to be in action, matter of moments, taking on the Fire. That one tipping off in just a couple of minutes. Game night, myself, Q Myers. That's coming your way next right here on ESPN Radio.
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0: in September and help you make that push, that's going to be a dangerous lineup in October.
1: It really will. It just always seems like there's something going on with the Yankees, mm-hmm. right? It seems like Aaron Boone's always the angry old man. Like he represents that angry old man that saw you cross his lawn and he wants you to go around. You know what I mean? Seems like he's just...
0: I feel you.
1: It's always something. So obviously the Yankees have to do something. They've been struggling when it comes to scoring. We know that. Even when the victory tonight, they won 2-0 and they had two solo home runs.
0: The pitching is there, but that it's been the inverse, right? Where they've had pitching injuries. Now this year it's offensive injuries, and they just haven't been able to get everybody healthy all at the same time.
1: No, they really haven't. So we'll see what they do. Obviously, we expect the Dodgers to make a massive move to get a guy like Skubal and bring him in. And
0: anywhere but the Dodgers. That's what we got to move for.
1: I mean, that's what we all say. Anywhere but the Dodgers. Anywhere but the Dodgers. The Dodgers are like, yeah, huh? Sounds good. We got him. Like, I mean, they don't care, right? No. They just don't care. They literally are. If they were in the NFL, they'd say F those picks, right? They'd be less sleep.
0: Oh yeah, it's the same thing, except it's bleep them prospects.
1: Exactly. Speaking of less need, what can stop the Rams from representing Super Bowl 61? That's next on Game Night on ESPN Radio on the all new ESPN app.
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6: 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As Davis County schools reopen in late August, expect heightened police enforcement and changing traffic patterns in local school zones. Citizen engagement takes focus as the official NSL photo contest begins on August 1st. 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As dry late summer conditions peak through September, city fire crews are prioritizing secondary brush clearing along the hillside trails. The public is invited to shape community planning by attending regional planning commission meetings scheduled for the second and fourth Tuesdays of each month. Details on nslcity.gov, and head to our website to sign up for the NSL City newsletter, North Salt Lake Insider. 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Sean O'Connell is back on Monday from 11 to 2. That's also day one of Camp Scally, Utah football fall camp. But plenty of camp talk for you with OC on the Sean O'Connell Show, 11 to 2, Monday on Utah's number one sports talk and your home of the Utes, ESPN 700 and 92.1 FM.
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0: baseball name, Gunnar Henderson.
1: Gunnar hits this to the gap in right center field. That's a base hit. Encarnacion Strand will score. He will give the Orioles the lead. Alonso is going to be waved in from third. He will score. And Gunnar, a belly flop into third base. He pounds the dirt. And the Orioles have seized the lead in the seventh. Ticks to four. Baltimore.
2: Nothing can stop me. I'm all the way up.
3: WBAL with the call. 6-4, the final. Orioles over the Phillies. Already mentioned the Phillies in a bit of a tailspin. They now have the third wild card spot in the National League. Orioles just a game and a half back of the Gardos for the final wild card spot in the AL.
0: Will the Phillies make a move before the trade deadline? Clearly, something needs to change. He's Gabe Neitzel. I'm Q Myers. 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
7: 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As Davis County schools reopen in late August, expect heightened police enforcement and changing traffic patterns in local school zones. Citizen engagement takes focus as the official NSL photo contest begins on August 1st. 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As dry late summer conditions peak through September, city fire crews are prioritizing secondary brush clearing along the hillside trails. The public is invited to shape community planning by attending regional planning commission meetings scheduled for the second and fourth Tuesdays of each month. Details on nslcity.gov, and head to our website to sign up for the NSL City newsletter, North Salt Lake Insider. 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Sean O'Connell is back on Monday from 11 to 2. That's also day one of Camp Scally, Utah football fall camp. But plenty of camp talk for you with OC on the Sean O'Connell Show, 11 to 2, Monday on Utah's number one sports talk and your home of the Utes, ESPN 700 and 92.1 FM.
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0: That's a franchise record. Major League Baseball trade deadline, WNBA trade deadline, NFL training camp storylines. 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
8: 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As Davis County schools reopen in late August, expect heightened police enforcement and changing traffic patterns in local school zones. Citizen engagement takes focus as the official NSL photo contest begins on August 1st. Submit your local imagery before the late September deadline on nslcity.gov. As dry late summer conditions peak through September, city fire crews are prioritizing secondary brush clearing along the hillside trails. The public is invited to shape community planning by attending regional planning commission meetings scheduled for the second and fourth Tuesdays of each month. Details on nslcity.gov. 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Sean O'Connell is back on Monday from 11 to 2. That's also day one of Camp Scally, Utah football fall camp. But plenty of camp talk for you with OC on the Sean O'Connell Show, 11 to 2, Monday on Utah's number one sports talk and your home of the Utes, ESPN 700 and 92.1 FM.
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9: High fly ball, deep left center, PCA back, looking up, see ya!
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4: What are the reactions to Baker Mayfield's contract negotiations?
11: What I would tell him is be quiet, just be grateful and go play. 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
4: Plus, WNBA action features a trio of games.
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5: Enjoy your weekend. Sean O'Connell is back on Monday from 11 to 2. That's also day one of Camp Scalley, Utah football fall camp. 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
1: There can never be another.
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2: I have goosebumps thinking about him right now.
3: Hey, Ev, you want to go get a drink?
2: With you or Mike?
3: Mike.
2: Yeah. Oh, God.
3: Imagine him saying that to you.
2: I don't know how to... I'm going to try my best. You have to help me, Cece, because we grew up at the same time. We grew up in the...
1: The Like Mike was a Gatorade commercial?
2: Yeah, correct.
1: I'm just, I'm just trying to remember what it was. Yeah.
3: He has this song, Space Jam, Sirius, the Bulls intro. Iconic songs even surrounding Michael Jordan. Everything about him is iconic.
2: There was just a feeling you got watching him of invincibility, and like you were watching someone that is not even from the same planet as you. I don't know how to fully describe the greatness of this man on a basketball court and the feeling that you as a consumer and a fan would get of, I don't know what's about to happen, but somehow he's going to figure it all out.
4: And then he went to the Wizards.
2: Okay, Pat, we're in a moment here.
3: I've only felt that about one other athlete in my lifetime. Albert Pujols. 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
4: 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Sean O'Connell is back on Monday from 11 to 2. 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
1: 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The Yankees and Cubs battle in an afternoon duel at Wrigley.
5: High fly ball. Deep left center. PCA back looking up. See ya.
1: Trade deadline talks start to heat up across the majors.
6: They're looking at catching. They're looking at relief arms. They're looking at bats. They understand that that lineup that they have right now is not going to be the sort of thing that can win a playoff game.
1: What are the reactions to Baker Mayfield's contract negotiations?
7: What I would tell him is be quiet. Just be grateful and go play. Because when you graduate from Tampa Bay at the end of this year, how many teams are left on this planet that are going to pay you $50 million or more that need a quarterback that aren't going to draft one?
1: Plus, WNBA action features a trio of games.
8: And she's done damage in that area tonight. That's her second of the night.
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9: We've got the Major League Baseball trade deadline just all of 3 days away and day three of NFL training camps with the Mayfield mayhem carrying over from day two. Plus, the future of the WNBA in action tonight from Paige Beckers and AZ Fudd with Dallas to Angel Reese and the Dream and, of course, Caitlin Clark and the Indiana Fever. But we start with baseball, and yes, that trade deadline is looming, but there's a battle for the top of the West in the American League. Houston Astros hosting the Texas Rangers. Rangers coming into the three-game set on a two-game skid, but with half a game lead over the Stros, who came in on a three-game win streak.
10: Here's a 1-1 pitch, and Yiner to left field, hit pretty well, going back!

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6: 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The Yankees and Cubs battle in an afternoon duel at Wrigley.
7: High fly ball, deep left center. PCA back, looking up, see ya!
6: Trade deadline talks start to heat up across the majors.
8: They're looking at catching, they're looking at relief arms, they're looking at bats. They understand that that lineup that they have right now is not going to be the sort of thing that can win them playoff games.
6: What are the reactions to Baker Mayfield's contract negotiations?
9: What I would tell him is be quiet, just be grateful and go play. Because when you graduate from Tampa Bay at the end of this year, how many teams are left on this planet that are going to pay you $50 million or more that need a quarterback that aren't going to draft one?
6: Plus, WNBA action features a trio of games.
10: And she's done damage in that area tonight. That's her second of the night.
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12: Well, we've got the Major League Baseball trade deadline just all of 3 days away and day three of NFL training camps with the Mayfield mayhem carrying over from day two. Plus, the future of the WNBA in action tonight from Paige Beckers and AZ Fudd with Dallas to Angel Reese and the Dream and, of course, Caitlin Clark and the Indiana Fever. But we start with baseball, and yes, that trade deadline is looming, but there's a battle for the top of the West in the American League. Houston Astros hosting the Texas Rangers. Rangers coming into the three-game set on a two-game skid, but with half a game lead over the Stros, who came in on a three-game win streak.
13: Here's a 1-1 pitch, and Yiner to left field, hit pretty well, going back, and that ball is out of here. Yiner Diaz dialing long distance again. That ball was crushed. Looked like he got out in front of it, but instead, the third home run of the night for the Astros, and they extend the lead.
12: Yiner Diaz, 4-for-5 with an RBI, 2 runs, second straight four-hit game. So the Astros, they have now won 9 of their last

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3: 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Sean O'Connell is back on Monday from 11 to 2. That's also day one of Camp Scally, Utah football fall camp. 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
5: Coming up on SportsCenter All Night. The Yankees and Cubs battle in an afternoon duel at Wrigley.
6: High fly ball, deep left center, PCA back, looking up, see ya!
5: Trade deadline talks start to heat up across the majors.
7: They're looking at catching, they're looking at relief arms, they're looking at bats. They understand that that lineup that they have right now is not going to be the sort of thing that can win them playoff games.
5: What are the reactions to Baker Mayfield's contract negotiations?
8: What I would tell him is be quiet, just be grateful and go play. Because when you graduate from Tampa Bay at the end of this year, how many teams are left on this planet that are going to pay you $50 million or more that need a quarterback that aren't going to draft one?
5: Plus, WNBA action features a trio of games.
9: She's done damage in that area tonight. That's her second of the night.
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10: Well, we've got the Major League Baseball trade deadline just all of 3 days away, and day three of NFL training camps with the Mayfield mayhem carrying over from day two. Plus, the future of the WNBA in action tonight from Paige Beckers and AZ Fudd with Dallas to Angel Reese and the Dream, and of course, Caitlin Clark and the Indiana Fever. But we start with baseball, and yes, that trade deadline is looming, but there's a battle for the top of the West in the American League. Houston Astros hosting the Texas Rangers. Rangers coming into the three-game set on a two-game skid, but with half a game lead over the Stros, who came in on a three-game win streak.
11: Here's a 1-1 pitch, and Yiner to left field, hit pretty well, going back! Crushed. Looked like he got out in front of it, but instead, the third home run of the night for the Astros, and they extend the lead.
10: Yiner Diaz, 4-for-5 with an RBI, 2 runs, second straight four-hit game. So the Astros, they have now won 9 of their last 10 games. They improved to 56-55. Just their first time over 500 since April 6th. And yeah, that's the top of the AL West. Yordan Alvarez, he went 2-for-3 with 2 RBI, 22nd game with multiple RBI this season. That leads Major League Baseball for Houston. And that is an 11-2 win for the Astros. We got Yankees at Cubs. New York Yankees banged up, beat down, moving on from a pair of extra inning losses on Chicago's south side, instead to the Cubs at Wrigley Field.
6: He can play the position now. High fly ball, deep left center, PCA back, looking up, see ya! A long home run for Rosario.

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1: 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Sean O'Connell is back on Monday from 11 to 2. 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
4: I'm Mark Robbins. Friday night in Los Angeles, it was the best against the hottest in baseball. The Dodgers with the best record in the game, hosting the Red Sox, who came in 20-4 in the month of July. And in this one, the Sox stay hot.
5: 2-2. Here it is. And it is swung on and ripped down the left field line. It is fair! Inside the line to the wall! One run in. Yoshida comes home. It's a two-run double. Mona! And it is 7-4 Red Sox.
4: That call on WEEI 93.7 FM in Boston as the Red Sox win it 9-4 to finish 21-4 in July, the best one-month record in team history. Elsewhere in the majors, there's a new leader in the American League West. It's a familiar face.
6: Here's a 1-1 pitch. And Yiner to left field. Hit pretty well. Going back. And that ball is out of here. Yiner Diaz dialing long distance again.
4: Yeah, the Astros are on a run. The call on KBME 780 out of Houston. Astros pound the Rangers 11-2 and jump over Texas in the standings for a half-game lead in the AL West. Other games, Reds over the Pirates 8-7. White Sox beat the Rays in Tampa 6-1. Yankees shut out the Cubs at Wrigley 2-0. And what do you know? That's our Saturday Major League game here on ESPN Radio. Yankees and Cubs from Wrigley. Coverage beginning 6:30 p.m. Eastern. Coming up next, it's Marty and McGee.
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0: of the nuance of how to deal with your roster. And yeah, he is obviously legendary for the way that he dealt with his NFL rosters, and it's just very difficult to do that, even though it's now obviously a business. This is pay for play in college football now, but they're still college football players. And I just think there's a little different approach, maybe a substantially different approach. But anyway, we'll shut up. Mike, thanks so much for your time this morning, dude. Enjoy practice. We love your work so much. And can't wait to see what we find out about Christian Gonzalez's contract.
1: That's right. Right back at you guys. I love listening to you. Love being on with you. Love being your teammate.
2: Thank you, man. You too. And go enjoy coach and practice today. Thanks, buddy. There you go. Mike Reese, the legend. And, man, hey, dude's seen some stuff, hasn't he?
0: Man. I mean, you think about how many years he's covered the team and all of the different stories he's covered that have nothing to do with third and eight from the 32, you know? I mean, yeah, it's he's going to write a hell of a book one day.
2: No, he is, and I will be the first one in line to get him to sign. Thank you to Mike Reese. Taylor Zarger is going to join us in about an hour and 15 minutes as part of the ESPN NFL Nation Takeover, and Jimmy Johnson at the top of the hour. It is Marty and McGee on ESPN Radio, the ESPN app, and the SEC Network.
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0: 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Jan, good morning.
1: Good morning, Paul. It is a glorious day as usual at Valley View. It's just spectacular. The sun just came up over the hill and it just lights it all up. It's just fantastic. I'm here with Pete Stone.
0: Yeah, I was going to say we need to introduce our good friend Pete Stone, head golf professional of Valley View. Pete, good morning.
2: Good morning, guys. Yeah, this is why it's called Valley View.
1: Yeah,
0: this is you could see the valley.
1: It's breathtaking.
0: So you're telling me whoever named Valley View is as creative as I was when I named the show. Because, you know, what we do is we talk about Utah golf on the radio, and I named the show Utah Golf Radio. Is that creative or what?
2: Yeah, when it's good, you don't have to get tricky.
0: You don't have to. And so Valley View, where you can see the valley. Here we go, folks. Mm-hmm. No, but Valley View, look, Jan, you start off by saying it's a good day at Valley View. Pete, you have many days at Valley View.
1: I was going to say every day is a good day at Valley View.
0: Yeah, that's exactly where I'm going. Isn't that like every day, Pete?
2: Yeah, pretty much. The only stressful days are when you get like a thunder bumper and then you got to haul people off. But
1: it's a great place
2: to work. Yeah, it's hard to get somebody.
1: I know. You can blow that horn right in their face. They're still going to play.
0: I don't think the hard stuff's coming down for quite a while yet.
1: Yeah, we're going to be okay for a minute.
0: that is fun. All right. It's not accidental that we are at Valley View. Today is the 2026 Mountainland Valley View Open. And we want to hear all about it, but I want to note here before we go to that place that this first hour of the show is being presented by Salt Lake City Golf. 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There's one near you. Speaking of T-Box, let's take a look at this leaderboard here after round one of the 36-hole stroke play Mountainland Valley View Open, because we've got a T-Box athlete leading the way. Pete, you want to tell us about this?
2: Mr. Lichty went out and just shot an easy 64 here in the morning. He got done and was kind of coy yesterday. He's like, I'm like, how'd you play? He's like, I played solid. And then he's walking away. He's like, maybe a little more than solid. And I'm like, well, what'd you shoot? And he's like, 64. And I'm like, yeah, that's pretty solid.
0: That's pretty solid. Yeah. Clean card too. There's no circle, no squares on it, just circles. Good round.
2: Yeah, that's when golf feels simple, you know.
1: Yeah, I think he might like this course a little.
2: Yeah, he knows it. He works for us here. Works on the range. Does a great job. Yeah. So,
0: wait. I want to see David Lichty work. You really get things done and
2: He has to lift those heavy baskets of balls out and washes them. My range manager guy doesn't let any of them slack. So David and his brother Ryan both work for us, and they work hard.
0: Good. Well, he had a little run from 7 through 11 yesterday. In those five holes, he went birdie, birdie, birdie, birdie, birdie. That would be a run of five in a row. That'll get you healthy.
1: Healthy quick.
2: Yeah. I didn't have a run like that yesterday, no. So good for David.
0: Tell us about your round. You currently sit at T12 minus three, right?
2: Correct. I played solid. It was a really fun day. You know, I know the guys in charge of pairing, so I put myself Zach Johnson, Tommy Sharp, and Caden Jones.
0: How did that happen?
2: Yeah. It just, you know, we got to the end, and that who was left. So I fell on the sword.
0: yeah, yeah, okay.

0: So last week I played with Tommy up at Bonneville. We had a great time, and I was talking to him about, well, what are you doing next? And we were talking about Valley View, and he said, and I think I'll probably end up playing with Pete and Zach. So that's always good. I just had to laugh because I thought, yeah, I'll bet you do end up playing with Pete and Zach.
1: Yeah, it's actually hard doing pairings where you're trying to mix all the pros in, and I don't get to play with Tommy a lot, so it was like, it's fun when we get to go play.
0: Yeah, I get it. I totally get it. Let's take a look at this leaderboard. So as noted, David Lichty leads the way by two. His opening round, 64, minus eight, 64, gives him a two-shot lead over the perennial, the ageless Mark Owen. Mark's remarkable. He just keeps on hitting good shots.
1: Yeah, he's a gamer, man.
0: Like, yeah, total gamer. So Mark Owen, he is at minus six, 66 in solo second. And then we've got three players at T3, minus five, 67. They are Rhett Weaver, Rand Sargent, and Dusty Fielding. And four, pardon me. Oh, I got to go deeper. Sorry, five, six. Okay, I can scroll. Dusty Fielding, Zach Johnson, Peyton Hastings, and Zach Dallimore. So we've got a six-way tie for third place at minus 567, and that rounds out in the top five.
1: Good plan.
0: Yeah, yeah. So looking at this list, you've got proven winners. Mark Owen, like we've noted, just continues to win, continues to play good golf. Couple of Utah Open champions in Dusty Fielding and Zach Johnson. Names we know: Rhett Weaver, Rand Sargent, Peyton Hastings, Zach Dallimore, and then right behind him, Cam Crawford, who just played himself there. Then, you know, this tournament is not over, Pete. What do you see as you're looking at this?
1: There's a lot of guys there that could, you know, get a little hot today and end up winning. It will be interesting. Dustin and I went out and did the pins on Wednesday, and okay. He puts them in safer spots, that, and he was day one. My pins are a lot closer to the edges of the green, and so it'll be interesting to see what scores are like today, because I think it's going to be a very kind of a different test.
0: When you say safer, do you mean like more middle of the green stuff?
1: Yeah, I wouldn't say middle, but like walking to the edges of the green on his are like, there's a lot of 11s and 10s, and I'm taking three steps and maybe a fourth, and then rounding up to four. So mine are a lot closer to the edges. So we'll see how it goes.
0: So what you're saying is, don't shortside yourself when Pete Stone is setting pins.
1: Yeah, they're a little different today. And if you don't know Valley View, or you will, you know, see those yellow flags out there and line up at them, you might find yourself in a tough spot.
0: Okay, you just said something interesting to me. Let's pause on that for a minute. If you don't know Valley View, everybody out there listening, are there any of you who don't know Valley View, who haven't played this gem? Because if there are, fix that. Go play this golf course. It is an absolute pleasure, and you'll have fun. You'll be challenged. You'll be rewarded when you deserve it. I think Valley View is just such a good track, Pete.
1: Thanks, Paul. It's actually in really good shape right now.
2: It looks like it. It just looks like velvet.
1: Our superintendent has done an amazing job.
2: I love green velvet.
1: And we are protected a little, like, you know, you've been here, it sits down in a bowl, so that helps in terms of like water retention and stuff, but it's looking really good right now.
0: Where's the pin on 17? Where's your evil soul?
1: 17, so I've had sleepless nights thinking about where I pinned 17. It's back right, which is the flattest spot on the green, just because I'm terrified of setting on 17.
0: Okay, it's the flattest spot on the green, yeah. But getting to the back right on 17, that's no gimme. And holy cow, if you try to get it back there and get a little frisky, there's no joy to be found over that green.
1: Yeah, most of the time, if you're over the greens at Valley View, you're working hard.
0: Working hard. I was thinking Den and Gonzo, but you know, we're working hard. We can say that. Oh my gosh. One of the things you do in this tournament, Pete, is you've got a number of different games going. You make this a fun thing for a lot of different kinds of players. Yeah, the championship dudes that we've already talked about, but tell us about all the other stuff you got going on.
1: So we have 4 flights of amateurs, and it's a gross only event, which is different for us. So, you know, most of the time we're doing gross net here, but for this championship, we've always just done a gross only set of situation. And the flights, I mean, you have to be a +2 to be in our first flight, our champ flight, or lower.
2: Wow.
1: And there's 27 guys in each flight. The second flight is like +1.6 or something, +1.9 to 1.1. So there's just a little spread there.
0: Wow. Shows you how many good
1: players there are, you know?
0: Yeah.
1: And a gross only event maybe brings that out a little more. Well, and then on the professional side, you've got a senior division, a super senior division, and a women's division, which I've had fun watching that grow, you know?
0: Yeah.
1: Haley just constantly being at the top of it, but she's got some competition coming up now, which is fun to watch.
0: Yeah, let's pause on that for a minute. So in the women's division, Haley Sturgeon leading the way, shock me, she's at +173, but Emily Jones playing good again, right on her heels at +476, along with Maisie Ratcliffe. And here's one I really like: Bridget Volk in solo 4th at +577. Bridget, of course, Dustin's daughter. She is making a name for herself.
1: Absolutely. She's a good good player, and she hits it far, and just she plays fast, which I like. And
0: yes.
1: She gets on with it. And it's nice. Maisie actually works for us too. So Maisie Ratcliffe is a pro here at Valley View. So it was nice to see her shoot a good round. And the girls are getting better.
0: There is no doubt about that. No doubt at all. Let's go back to your amateur flights. By golly, you've got to get to flight 3 to even get up to a 3 handicap. And 3 handicap, I mean, 3 handicaps can play golf. They're not stinking up the joint. That's really amazing. I do. Can I, Pete, is it okay with you if I go on a grumpy old man rant?
1: Let's hear it.
0: Okay. I love what you do with this tournament, which is to say you use handicaps, which I deeply believe in. Anybody out there, if you don't have a handicap, if you're not a member of the Utah Golf Association, Jan,
2: what's wrong with you?
0: You should join the Utah Golf Association and get yourself a handicap. It's easy peasy lemon squeezy. All the buttons are obvious. UGA.org. Go do it today. Okay. I love having a handicap, but then using a handicap for flight purposes and playing a gross score, hit it, find it, hit it again, and add them up. I think what you are doing is exactly right. Get down to the net game, use handicaps to flight and to pair and to match, and then play the ball down. And then play it gross. Pete, I applaud you.
1: Oh, thank you. Yeah, it's, gross nets, I think, have their place. I really wish the USGA would let you do like a tournament handicap where you pull guys' scores from tournaments. I think that would help.
0: Is there a little cynicism in that comment?
1: Just a wee bit. And then our other thought there is like we do gross nets all the time in our men's league, but
0: sure.
1: I have a little more control over my men's league guys, and I can watch them, and we have a handicap committee. But when you're doing a big state tournament like this, you get guys from all over, and you can't manage it the same. So I think gross only makes sense.
0: Well, exactly. And look, we both know there will be people who game the system. Yeah. I find that element of human character distasteful, but what are you going to do about it sometimes? But you can get around a good portion of it by saying, okay, we're just going to use the handicap to group you all. Now go hit it and find it and hit it again.
1: Exactly. And, you know, like you were saying, the third flight is 1.3 to 3.6. So, okay, I mean, even if you're trying to fudge, you're like, it's tough, you know? Yeah. Like, if you're a 1.3, you're in the third flight. So
0: amazing, right?
1: A lot of good players in this state. I think that's because there's so much good golf, affordable golf to play. It keeps guys playing. And
0: it does.
1: It is impressive to see that number.
0: It does. Yeah. And that is really great. So who do you think we should be keeping our eyes on this afternoon as we get ourselves to a champ? Who's got your attention?
1: David has our attention for sure. I mean, he's the leader, that's easy, but he won the Valley View Amateur, and it would be kind of cool to see someone kind of win both of our big events.
0: Has that happened in the same year?
1: Not to my knowledge, no. This is our 10th year of the Valley View Open. And I don't think we've had amateur winners, but no one that's won the amateur won the Open.
0: Yeah, okay.
1: We're going to make it as hard as we can on David, so you never know.
0: Well, the people breathing down his back are good players with championship experience.
1: Yeah, and there's scores to be made out here. And like, you know, there's big scores to be made out here.
0: Yes, I do know that. Spots.
1: So, and you know, length is a huge advantage, and David hits it hard. Mm-hmm. But when you hit it hard, you got to hit it straighter.
2: Yeah, I say the variable there.
1: Yeah, and so it'll be interesting to see what shakes out.
0: All right. Well, we're going to be keeping our eyes on it, and we sure appreciate you taking a minute to sit down with us, Pete. It's not like you're doing nothing this morning, right? And I really, really appreciate it. I think it is so hard to run a golf tournament and play in it at the same time. I admire what you're doing, and good score yesterday. Go knock them dead.
1: Thanks, Paul. Thanks, guys. Thanks for being here and supporting us.
0: Absolutely. All right, folks, that is Pete Stone, former Utah Open champ, head golf professional at Valley View. Jan, it's always nice when we get a chance to sit down with Peter.
2: Oh, I love it. It's fantastic. I love coming up here. I don't even care that I had to get up at 5.
0: Okay, nobody feels sorry for either of us, Jan.
2: I don't care. I got to be here when the sun was rising, and I got to see the sun come up over the valley. It was just, it's what makes it worth it every time to come.
0: Absolutely. All right, Jan, we need to do ourselves a little UPod update. Mm-hmm.

0: 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Jan, we have both big news and lots of news on the UPod
1: update. Oh, I know. I have so much. Yeah. We're going to rewind just a little bit and go back to the 3M last week. We know that Tony missed the cut. But Zach Blair did finish T13, minus 16. 268 on rounds of 68, 65, 68, and 67.
0: Nice.
1: Go Zach.
0: Zach's on a bit of a heater lately.
1: Yeah, he is. And then Patrick finished T51 minus 15, 269 on rounds of 70, 69, 66, and 65.
0: Okay.
1: So he's getting there.
0: May I ask how Patrick Fishburne is doing this week at the Rocket Classic?
1: Patrick Fishburne currently sits T1.
0: First place. 10.
1: 130 on rounds of 64 and 66. I believe this is Fish's first 36-hole tie for the lead in a PGA Tour event that he's headed to the weekend.
0: I believe you are correct. Patrick Fishburne, not in the mix, not near the top, at the top of the leaderboard going into the weekend. Go,
1: and you know, I was watching some of the broadcasts, and I love hearing that, you know, the announcers were very kind to Patrick. And one of the things that they mentioned is that Patrick is one of the longest hitters on the PGA. So this course is actually playing well for him.
0: Yeah. Yeah. An old school Donald Ross course, the Detroit Golf Club, that for years kind of purposefully was below the radar and out of sight, but everybody knew it was a great course. And now they're back in the mix and we all get to see it. It's really great stuff. And Patrick,
1: well, it would be really cool if Fish could make this his first win for his first PGA or tour win, because then we have Tony, who this was his second one, correct? Because he had the 3M first and then this one.
0: Yeah, this was back 4 years ago when Tony won back-to-back. He won at 3M in Detroit. Yep.
1: So Tony currently sits T32 minus 5, 135 on rounds of 68 and 67. And Zach Blair, also in mix, T32 minus 5, 135 on rounds of 69 and 66. We have lots of sixes all around for the UPOT this week. And all the boys made the weekend.
0: Nice, nice, nice. Okay. Let's talk about the Utah Championship. We got a bunch. Goodness.
1: We do have quite a bit. So let's just start with Daniel Summerhays. He currently sits T25 minus 9, 139 on rounds 68 and 63.
0: Yeah. So I was following him yesterday, and he had a little four-hole stretch of going birdie, birdie, birdie, birdie. Mm-hmm. I saw it all. It was really beautiful. When Danny gets going, when he gets feeling it, look, this is news to no one, right? Right. It can get pretty special pretty fast.
1: Well, and then Preston Summerhays did miss the cut. He was minus 5. He missed the cut by 1, 135 on rounds of 66 and 69. He went on a little heater. He went birdie, birdie, eagle, birdie.
0: Yeah. Yeah.
1: So that was pretty impressive. So it was a bummer he missed it on that one. That's just, that's a bummer.
0: Totally, totally.
1: So, and then we had Connor Howe missed the cut by 2, or excuse me, minus 2, 138 on rounds of 65 and 73. Mitchell Skow missed the cut, minus 1, 139 on rounds of 67 and 72. Zach Jones was also there. He did miss the cut at minus 1, 139 on rounds of 72 and 67. And an interesting player we had was Barry Shanks. He's a St. George Monday Q guy. He did miss the cut, plus 11, 151 on rounds of 78 and 73, but nice on the Monday Q.
0: Absolutely. I want to go back to Mitchell Skow for a quick minute and just cry in my beer over Mitchell.
1: I know.
0: So Mitchell missed the cut by one hole. He had a 9 on the par 4 fourth hole, and it look, by the time you count up to 9, there are plenty of stories of backstories on this, and Mitchell had them, the lost ball, things that just didn't work, shots that just didn't go, and you add it all up and it was a 9. But had he made a par, a 4 on that hole, he would have made the cut.
1: Oh,
0: I know.
1: Well,
0: good land.
1: What do you do? Let's rewind to America's Tour last week. Connor Howe with the Osprey Valley Open. He finished T3 minus 18, 262 on rounds of 65, 64, 64, and 69.
0: Lovely.
1: Lovely. And that's it.
0: Okay. Very good. All right. Good, good stuff. The big news here, of course, two things. The Utah Championship going on right now. We'll be talking about that a lot more later in the show. But Patrick Fishburne, T1, going into the weekend. Not in the mix. He is the mix. Yes. Folks, I know there's a lot going on.
1: Foot on the pedal.
0: Yeah, exactly. And I know there's a lot going on this weekend, but by all means, pay attention to Patrick Fishburne at the Rocket Classic on the great Donald Ross Detroit mm-hmm. Golf Club. Boy, howdy. How bad do we want to see Patrick get his first
1: win? Oh, my gosh. It would just be you know, it's time. And I love the announcers talking about him. They really speak of him in such a glowing way and a very supportive way. I like it.
0: Yeah, and I like watching him play. And so this mm-hmm. way, get to sit my fat self down on the couch and still watch Patrick Fishburne play. That's kind of fun.
1: Yeah, it's just nice, and it's nice that they're all there, and it's nice that, you know, they all made the weekend. So it's going to be fun, and you know, any given Sunday,
0: that's what we got there. All right, mm-hmm. Let's do ourselves a quick JetX update.
2: 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He had bogeys in his head. And then one day he was shooting at the green, got the worst dang bounce anybody ever seen. Left, that is, short sided in the rough.
0: The JetX Jug, brought to us by our good friends at First Utah Bank. 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They've got a branch near you, First Utah Bank. The JetX Jug, of course, the backdoor fantasy game we play here at Utah Golf Radio, where we are identifying the three players who will barely make the FedEx playoffs. We are getting down to the wire here just this week and next, remaining in the JetX through last week at the 3M. T Fresh Golf, one of our first T kids, Taylor Fresh. She continues to lead the way, not by a lot, but she's at the top of the leaderboard. Kind of fun.
1: Yep. Curb Dog, Triple H, and Retirmental. I like that.
0: Yeah, oh, that's Retirement Al.
1: Oh, I thought it was Retirmental. I like Retiremental better.
0: Okay. So this is that. There's a backstory here. Okay. This is my dear friend and college teammate from, you know, a minute ago or two at Boise State University mm-hmm. where we played there together. This is Alan Wright.
1: Okay. And I like mental better.
0: So one of my friends up in Boise, he follows the show and he plays JetX. And when we first were wondering who this was, he sent me a snarky text saying, dude, it's me. So anyway, that's who that is. It's my good friend.
1: Okay, Retirement Al then, but I still like mental. So I'm gonna go.
0: I do too. Retirement. That works. All right. We got to take a break. Is that where we are?
1: Utah Bank?
0: Bank of Utah Player of the Week, presented by the Utah Golf Association. And the problem here, though, Jan, is that I got out over my skis and in front of the headlights here on this one. And for this week, it is Ashley Lamb, who of course won the Utah Women's State Am last week, and we already gave her this designation last week. So let's do it again, back to back. Players of the Week.
1: She deserves it. She totally does.
0: I mean, good land. She took down Kelsey Chug in the final. That does not happen.
1: You deserve 2 weeks of the best player of the week if you beat Kelsey Chug.
0: Valid point. All right, we got to take a break. When we come back on the other side, we're going to sit down with the Utah Championship Tournament Director, Jamie Stokes. You are listening to Utah Golf Radio, powered by T-Box on the Rocky Mountain Golf Network.
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0: 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I am your host, Paul Pugmire. I'm at the OGCC, and Jan Brownstein, our co-host, up at Valley View. Jan, through the magic of the interwebs, so good to be with you this morning.
1: It's fantastic. It's nice that we can, you know, do double duty.
0: It is at that.
1: Look at us being at two places at once.
0: Just like we knew what we were doing. 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You will have fun, and it will help your game. Jan, we are sitting down now with Jamie Stokes, the tournament director for the Utah Championship. Jamie, one of the really good guys, and he is running a big event. Jamie, good morning. Welcome to the show.
15: Hey, good morning, Paul. Thank you for having me.
0: So glad to be here with you, Jamie. There's so much that goes into running an event like this. And you're sitting there nodding your head all calm and everything. To me, it looks like a really big job that maybe wouldn't leave you calm. tell us about your experience with it, Jamie.
15: Yeah, well, you know, you're right, Paul. It's a lot of work and, you know, a lot of time and effort goes into planning an event like this. And so, you know, we feel like at this point, you know, we're prepared, but we have a lot of great people around us. We work with a lot of great people here in this community, from the Ogden Golf and Country Club, you know, the general manager, Lon Hansen, on down to Bob Wallace, the director of golf, and Greg Gilmore, who's an amazing superintendent, to even the great folks in the community, like the of South Ogden here, which are city officials like the mayor, city manager, fire chief, police chief. You know, we're so lucky to be partnered with some really good people that make it easy to kind of, I don't want to say easy, but they make it easier to come in and put on an event like this.
0: You know, you, in giving us that list, you underscore a really important point about an event like this. You know, one of these things is on TV. We watch it. We love the golf. We care about who's winning and kind of focus on the players at the top of the leaderboard. But the reality is this thing doesn't fall out of the sky by itself. It takes a village. And it takes a big village working hard together to put this event on.
15: It truly does. And it's like I said, there's a lot of people involved. And at the end of the day, it really comes down to a lot of things, too. Like, you know, obviously, you know, Jeff Robbins and Utah Sports Commission and their leadership and bringing this event to this state for 35 years now. Really? You know, it's our 35th anniversary this year. We're so proud of that. And then on top of that, you factor in some of our wonderful sponsors like Zion's Bank, Intermountain Health, and so many others I could mention. But yes, we're so lucky to be partnered with so many great people here in the great state of Utah that you know, like I said, it does take a village, and we couldn't do it without these folks. And let me forget all these wonderful volunteers here too. I mean, honestly, it's amazing how many people did give their time, and they don't have to. And if we didn't have them, there's no event.
0: You know, that holds true across the golf spectrum of big events. It takes the volunteers, but I am so impressed with the volunteer organization that is happening here. And you see them out there. They've got, of course, volunteer shirts. You see who they are. It is amazing. There's so many, and they're doing so many things.
15: Yeah, they do a lot of jobs that most people don't want to do. That's a fact. But we're just blessed. There's such good people here, and so it seems like they're so giving, and goodness gracious, we couldn't do it without them. So we're so grateful for their support.
0: That is really cool. Let's go back to your mention of the golf course, Superintendent. The OGCC is looking pretty nice.
15: You know, and it looks beautiful on television right now.
0: Okay, yeah, right.
15: Broadcasted all this week. Of course, we go live every day from 4 to 7 on the Golf Channel. And Greg Gilmore, he is so good. I mean, I don't know if people in this community or people at this club understand how wonderful a superintendent that guy is, but he is incredible, especially in these heat conditions.
0: Yeah.
15: I mean, to keep a golf course alive like this for a competition like this, that's not an easy job. He's done an incredible job this for not just this week, several months leading up to it, and even, you know, pre couple of weeks are really tough on him right before we really kick off the event, and then post event. There's a lot still he has to do to get the course back to it's in the what his membership expects it to be, right? Because I'll be honest with you, we're rough on a golf course, you know? We hate to be, but we can be.
0: Well,
15: he does incredible.
0: Yeah. Yeah. Look, first of all, it gets a lot of play before the cut. We know that. But you've also got thousands of people out here walking around. You've got infrastructure. There are stands. We're sitting here overlooking the 18th green, and there are stands, grandstands around the 18th green. Right now, there's no grass getting sunlight underneath that, so that's going to leave a mark. You're so right. Yes, the week of the tournament, but weeks, months in advance and following up, it takes a toll on a golf course.
15: Yeah, it's a big job, you know. And like I said again, so grateful to work with such a great guy and such a talented person like he is, and of course they're lucky to have him here. The place will be great again when we're done. And like you said, man, we are hard on the place, but we try to limit our footprint as much as we possibly can. But at the end of the day, it's not normal.
0: Exactly.
15: For them. It's just not.
0: Exactly.
15: Yeah.
0: You mentioned the 35th anniversary. Boy, there's a lot on that. First of all, congratulations. Big deal.
15: Thank you. Thank you. We're so proud of that. Thank you.
0: Yeah. And let's just pause for a minute on some of the history here. The first thing I want to go to is two major champions have been winners here at the Utah Championship, of course, John Daly and Zach Johnson. They both are former winners here. That's a fun thing.
15: Yeah, it really is. You know, it's amazing to see that all the talent that's came through here over the years. And of course, that's just two names that truly highlight, you know, what this tour is all about and what the quality of golfer has been through to pass through here over the years. And it's still coming through here. You know, we're still watching so much incredible talent right now from some of these young players that are out there playing right now. We got so many good guys here this week, you know, like Ian Holt and Russ Steelman and Blades Brown. I mean, these guys are the future of our game, you know, and they're so talented and so good too. But yeah, you're right. A ton of great history here. You know, we're extremely proud of that, and we're going to keep making history. You know, it's kind of like, I think you've heard me say it before, we change your lives here.
0: Yeah, it's so true. Yeah.
15: You know, and we change those people's lives, and we're going to keep changing somebody else's life by giving them an opportunity to improve their position as a professional athlete. But we're also changing other people's lives, you know, with the work that we do, the charities in the community, through the Tony Finau Foundation, the First Tee, we partnered.
0: Yes, I want to thank you again for the generosity that you give to us at First Tee. It matters. It matters to the kids. We're very, very grateful for that. Thank you.
15: Oh, you're very welcome. And that's what, you know, this is really about. You know, a lot of what's about, you know, obviously we're putting on professional golf tournament, but we also want to have an impact on the community and the people that live in them. And that matters to us as well.
0: We all know there, we are in a season of change in professional golf, under the direction of Brian Rolapp at the PGA Tour. They are changing the way the PGA Tour operates, which will have an effect on the way the Korn Ferry Tour operates. The Korn Ferry, of course, a feeder tour analogous to AAA in baseball. What from your position, knowing what you what's coming down the pipe, where do you see the Korn Ferry going? What kind of effect will it have on us here in Utah?
15: You know, there's so much unknown still right now.
0: Yeah,
15: in my opinion, you know, I think there's a lot of great ideas out there. You know, and sometimes it's easy to have ideas, right? But we got to make those a reality. Right. But at the end of the day, I think this tour continues in some capacity, whether we refer to it as Korn Ferry, a term I hear them say a lot these days, is they keep referring to these tours as pathways tours.
0: Pathways tours. Yeah. Okay.
15: And so I think that these tours are going to survive and going to stay around, obviously, because they've got so much history and have been so huge in producing the future stars.
0: Oh, my gosh. Today, yes. You know? Yes.
15: And more stars coming down the pipe, right? I mean, it's been such an integral part of all that. That these tours are going to be around. What do we call them? How are they positioned? There's a lot to be considered.
0: Lots. Oh, yeah. So you use this term pathways. This is the first I've heard of it, but I like it, and I kind of see where they're going with that. Would that include the Americas Tour, the Asian Tour, which recently has partnered with the PGA Tour? So is pathways, are you hearing it used as a term that grabs all of these different tours?
15: You know, I you know, no one specifically has said that, but that's my take on it, Paul.
0: No, that's okay. That's legit.
15: When I look at it and I see how it's kind of coming together, you know, my feel is that these pathways tours are kind of like you just mentioned. It becomes all of those guys becoming, you know, one unit, you know, developing the future stars of tomorrow.
0: It is. So you make such a good point about how this tour and this event changes lives. I like the way you say that, but so many of the great players we know and love come through here. And I've been following this Utah Championship, not for all 35 years, but for a number of them, and have been involved in it in different ways. And the number of great players who are at the top of the golf world that have come through here and played in this event, it just goes on and on and on and on. Think of all the players you love. They've played on the Korn Ferry.
15: No, it's unbelievable. I mean, it just, some people don't, you know, they don't even realize it sometimes because maybe that person didn't win that week when they were here. You know what I mean? But like a guy like Scottie Scheffler, you know,
0: yeah,
15: on our tour for so long. And, well, not long. He had a short stint here, but he played
0: on the Korn Ferry.
15: Yeah, he played our tour, and, you know, he played here in Utah at one time in his career, and, you know, and he didn't win here, and maybe nobody noticed he was here. I don't know.
0: I don't think Scottie won on the Korn Ferry. I think he got points and moved on, but, so one of the things I've done over the years here is that with this event is I've been a spotter for the Golf Channel. And a few years ago, I was spotting for a group that included Xander Schauffele. Right. And, you know, he was young, just down of college at the time, had not have won his majors yet, things like that. But he was still Xander. And after no more than a couple of holes in, I realized, holy cow, this guy's different. He's making a sound when he hits the golf ball. So for the rest of the round, every time I could, I'd kind of sneak my way over to get as close as I could when he was hitting so I could hear him make contact with the ball. And you knew this guy was special.
15: I think you're right. It's interesting to me that so many of them, you know, come through. Like you said, Xander was here, and maybe people didn't know who Xander was, you know, and he didn't win that week, and maybe he didn't ever win, you know. But he learned a lot, and he learned how to be a winner and how to be a consistent player. And you're right. There's so many of these guys, when you watch them, sometimes you can see who's different.
0: Yeah.
15: Who's unique? You know, I watch Blades Brown all the time.
0: And, okay.
15: And I just see that kid. And I look at that kid and I'm going, we're not watching we're not playing the same game of golf.
0: Exactly. You know,
15: yeah, it's unbelievable to me.
0: Blades is such an interesting story. He skipped college, went from high school declared his professional status, went to Q school, played his way on to the Corn Ferry as a high school kid. And now he's out here 19 years old. He's in the top 10 in the points, and he's in the top 10 again this week. This kid's got game.
15: And he's wise beyond his years. I'll be honest with you. He's got a great foundation around him with his family, his agency that represents him. His people that surrounds him are great people, and they give him all the right advice. And he's a wise young man who thinks through a lot of things. I had a conversation with him earlier this week, and we were talking about him being here because he actually had a chance. He was the first alternate into the Rocket Mortgage. He could have got into that event easily.
0: Interesting. I didn't know that.
15: He explained to me. He said, I came here, he said, because I'm in it for the long game. I'm not in it for the short game. And I'm trying to make sure I secure my position to be on the PGA Tour next year no matter what.
0: You don't hear a lot of teenagers talk like that.
15: No, he's so wise beyond his years. He's so smart, too. You know, look at this guy, so talented, so smart. It's like this kid's got it together.
0: Jan, when your kids were teenagers, were they talking like that?
1: They still don't talk like that.
0: Okay.
1: They're in their 30s.
15: Okay. I barely do.
1: I know. See, you know, Jamie.
0: Okay. The point here for us is Blades Brown is a name to pay attention to. This kid is real.
1: I'm excited to come up and see him. Yeah, that's my goal today is to come watch him.
15: Yeah, I agree. And he's a great talent, a great young man. But you know, there's a lot of great players here. Look at this young man, Chris Francoeur.
0: We should talk about that. We're going to talk about that more later in the show. Chris Francoeur shot a course record 59 yesterday. We had a good conversation with him on our podcast last night. We might play it again later in the show. We'll see how this goes. But and it is fun to note that the course record he broke was a 60 held by Patrick Fishburne. This is Patrick Fishburne's childhood course. He still is a member here. It's his home course. And what's Fish doing this week? Oh, yeah. He is T1 going into the weekend at the Rocket Classic in the Detroit Golf Club. So wonderful circle of life stuff there that Fishburne's record goes down while he is out leading the way on a PGA Tour event.
1: That's the only way to go.
0: And Fish, of course, a Corn Ferry Tour graduate.
1: Yes.
15: Fish. Oh, excuse me, I didn't mean to interrupt you, but yeah, but Fish came out here and grinded for a long time.
0: Long time.
15: Learning to hone his craft, and now look at him, right? Yep. I mean, this is a young man with a lot of upside, a lot of talent. I mean, we're all pulling for him, right? We want to see him win.
1: Prepared him for what he was, you know, what comes next.
0: Absolutely. No question about it.
15: That's right. That's right.
0: All right. Jamie Stokes, we know you've got a ton of work to do today. Sincerely appreciate you taking a minute to sit down with us. Thank you very much for that. Thank you for putting this tournament on, bringing it to us here in Utah. We love it. We're very grateful for that and grateful for you.
15: Thank you. Always a pleasure. I appreciate you guys and all your support. Please come out and join us today if you'd like to as a fan. You know, we still have tickets available. You buy them online. You can buy them here. Come out and enjoy the event. We've got a great thing going on.
0: And bring the kids. Let the kids see these players. Kids 12 and under get in free. Bring them out. Let them see.
15: All right. Thanks, guys. Appreciate it.
0: All right. Thank you, Jamie.
1: Yes, sir. Jamie.
0: See you. All right. We got to take a break. When we come back on the other side, a little things and stuff. 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
0: 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We are happy now to welcome to the show our things and stuff compatriot. That would be Mike Allman. Mike, good morning. Welcome to the show.
25: Good morning, guys. How's it going?
0: Really good. Thank you. Thank you, Mike. How are things at the Uintas this week?
25: It's been pretty good, despite the heat.
0: So
1: Wait a minute. Do more people come in when it's hot, or did they come in and plus we're kind of halfway through the year. What are people coming to get? Are they reloading? Because I just bought a whole bunch of golf balls.
25: Yeah, we're definitely selling a lot of golf balls right now. And good question on if the heat brings people in or if it deters them. It's kind of a mix of both. I know some golf courses are staying very busy. Some die off a little bit when it's as hot as it is. I'm kind of avoiding playing golf on my time off when it's over 100 degrees. I've battled it a couple times, and you know, the next day it's a struggle.
1: I encourage all men to go golfing when it's really extremely hot with women. Do you know why? Because we have all of the gadgets to keep you cool.
0: Oh my gosh. Okay.
1: I did a whole video on all the cooling tools and mechanism and all the things you could do, and then we rated the best cooling tools.
0: On your girls go golfing.
1: On my girls go golfing, yes.
0: Okay, let's talk about the gadgets that are available.
1: I'm looking at drivers starting at $299. There, you have some on sale drivers that are crazy, and then you have the Odyssey, $100 off the Odyssey Tri-Hot and the AI Dual.
25: Yeah, I think it's 50 off the AI Dual, 100. You stumped me, Jan.
1: I know, I got you.
25: I know there's a deal on Odyssey putters, and actually I did kind of want to just talk about putters in general today.
0: Let's do it.
25: I mean, it's an important club. You're using it basically every hole unless you're getting lucky and chipping in on a hole. But
0: now Mike, that's not luck, that's skill.
1: I do that all the time.
25: good point. Putters in general, kind of seeing blade putters, you're not seeing as many on the market anymore, and less and less people using them. I mean, in the top 10 golfers in the world, I think like 8 or 9 of them are using mallet-style putters.
1: Yeah,
0: that is true. Yeah.
1: I love the mallet. I think that's the way to go. I love it.
25: I recently switched to a mallet zero torque putter. I've been using it for the last couple of months. And
1: yeah, you were saying that.
25: I don't see it going out of my bag anytime soon. It's been pretty good for me. But yeah, I mean, just more perimeter weighting in a mallet style putter is more forgiving on slightly off center hits. So your putter is going to not twist as much on off center hits, which is going to keep it online and more consistent ball speed. So you're going to get it closer to the hole, even on off center hits.
1: Mike, what is the AI Dual versus the anti-gravity?
25: Torque, you mean?
1: Zero torque, I'm sorry.
25: They do have AI Dual style putters in like a square to square, which is Odyssey's zero torque style putter.
1: Okay.
25: The AI Dual is just kind of their insert in this line of putters. So that's just the name of their new model.
1: Okay. It's a nice putter.
0: What are people buying blade putters anymore?
25: Yeah, here and there, but it's definitely it's kind of a dying trend. It's definitely noticeable. There's less bladed putters on the market.
0: Oh, that's interesting. They're just people aren't the manufacturers aren't making them anymore, huh?
25: They are, but just less of them.
0: Okay. Okay. Is Scotty still leading the way, the Scotty Cameron putters with those the blades that are out there?
25: Yeah, I would say they definitely keep a lot more blades in line. I think our most popular putter line right now is probably the Spider many of the top players in the world are using those. That tends to be what drives the trend.
0: Yeah, that makes sense. That makes sense. All right. Well, we've got just a minute left. Going back to Jan's comment about having gadgets to deal with things. Jan, Mike, what kind of gadgets should people be looking for when they go into a Uinta?
25: Well, that's something I wish we had a little bit more of. I recently got a little Mr. Fan that goes in the back basket of the cart.
0: Didn't get
25: it at a Uinta. I got it on Amazon, but we do carry some like cooling towels and things like that. But that's definitely something that I hope by next summer when it's hot like this.
1: Well, I'm going to put my invention to work, and then I'm going to sell it at Uinta.
25: Maybe we need to collab, Jan, and
1: yes, let's do it because I have some wonderful cooling tricks.
25: All right.
1: So it'll be coming to a Uinta near you.
0: Fun stuff. All right, folks, get yourself down to a Uinta. Check them out there. As Jan says, there is one near you. They are in Riverdale, just down the road here from the Ogden Golf and Country Club, in Sugar House, Sandy, Orem, and St. George. Uinta Golf will have all the stuff you need, mallet putter or cooling gadgets. You got them there at Uinta. Thank you, Mike. Appreciate you joining us.
25: All right, thank you, guys.
0: All right, we got to take a break. When we come back, we will be talking with Jay Townsend, who is not only a Utah resident, but he is also the on-air talent for the broadcast of the Utah Championship. Looking forward to talking to Jay when we come back. 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

0: 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We are joined now by Jay Townsend of the broadcast crew for the Golf Channel, for the Utah Championship. And Jay, we want to get to know you, and I want to start with this. It's hard to miss on your Wikipedia page that it says your residence is Heber City, Utah. You're one of us, Jay.
1: I know, it's great. We moved out here in 2018 from South Florida and absolutely love it. It's like Wonderland for us.
0: Boy, South Florida to Heber, there's a difference.
1: It really is. You know, we wanted to go somewhere where we could do outdoor activities every day of the year, and we do. Ski, golf, tennis, snowshoe. I fish a lot. So, oh, yeah, tons of stuff like that. And you know, we just love being Utahns.
0: That is so fun. Welcome. I'm so glad to get to know you. I'm sorry I didn't know about this before. You've got quite a history in the game, coming out of Michigan, but played for the University of Florida when you were in college, and an All-American there in Gatorville. A little smile on your face. You were loving that.
1: Yeah, you know, it's always fun, you know, to think back of your golfing past and that. I, you know, love playing at the University of Florida and all that. You know, and I just love sharing my passion for the game. I had a in order to reach a professional level, you have to have a passion for the game.
0: No doubt.
1: And so now broadcasting is my way of being able to spread my passion and hopefully, you know, get other people involved. And, you know, I see, you know, you're involved with the first tee and that type of thing. And, you know, I always love seeing kids out there when I'm out broadcasting and that type of thing. And I just love growing the game.
0: Yeah, that's one of my favorite things in life, is seeing kids on a golf course. I totally, totally get what you're saying there. That is so cool. So now you are with the Golf Channel and probably some overlap with PGA Tour Live. Would I be correct about that?
1: That's correct. I do a lot of stuff for PGA Tour Live, mostly in the studio down in Florida. This is a rarity when they let me outside the box. And I just got back. I spent a month in Europe doing the European Tour, nice. DP World Tour, of course, they call it, the Open Championship, and then the British Senior Open. So I just got back Monday. And so dealing with a little jet lag this week, that kind of stuff. But yes, I mean, I just love talking about golf.
0: Well, let's do that. Let's talk about what you're doing here this week. You are the on-course, on-site talent for the broadcast here. And I use those terms. Actually, let's talk about this for a quick minute. The modern way of setting these things up is allows for having the production crew in one place and the golf course and the on-site crew in another place. It's really amazing what's going on here. But to me, it looks hard to do.
1: You know, Paul, I still shake my head every week when I do this, okay. How well it works. The PGA Tour studios, where they do Korn Ferry PGA Tour and Champions Tour, are all in Ponte Vedra, Florida, by the headquarters of the PGA Tour and Sawgrass and all that. The technology is just amazing. I believe when it opened probably about 2 years ago, that studio down there was the most advanced studio in the world. It probably still is. I mean, a lot of the cameras in the studio are robotic and everything. Okay. But to have the technology to have two guys there and me walking around and, you know, real time and everything is just mind-boggling to me. I mean, I'm just kind of a dumb golfer. You know, I used to know how to hit a golf ball. All that technology stuff, I scratch my head. It's like, there's some smart people in the world to make this stuff happen.
0: Wow, that is amazing. All right, let's talk about what you've seen and reported on so far this week at the Ogden Golf and Country Club. First of all, fascinating that you were just over in Europe looking at a baked-down links-style course. Then you come here to the OGCC that's kind of lush and lots of trees. Tell us what you're seeing here on this golf course.
1: First of all, it's a really nice golf course. Actually, my wife came a couple days ago because I've been gone. So she was here yesterday, and I told her before she got here, I said, wow, what a nice golf course this is.
0: Yeah.
1: We live and play at Red Ledges in
0: Go wrong with Red Ledges.
1: I know. Very nice. A challenging golf course.
0: Yeah.
1: But as I told my wife, I said, this is a really nice golf course. I mean, it's a golf course that, you know, you want to go out and play when you see it. It looks like it's fun to play, you know, not overly challenging. They can make any golf course really challenging like they do for these guys with hole locations, tee placements, and that kind of stuff. But the golf course is in great condition.

0: it, especially with the summer that we've had. The fairways are absolutely perfect. The greens are ideal. They got a little baked out yesterday afternoon, Friday afternoon for the second round, more so than the first round on Thursday. You could see a little bit more discolored, a little brownish. And that's just, the greens crew has done a great job, and I'm sure they're watering quite a bit overnight. But they've got to keep things, firm, and they want to, put on the championship. If they get the greens too soft, it becomes a little too easy.
1: Yeah, you let these guys throw it at a dartboard, and they go low in a New York minute. Speaking of going low, there's been some history made here this week. Yesterday, when Chris Francoeur set a course record, shot a 59. I do want to note, and we did earlier in the show, the record he broke was held by Patrick Fishburne, who is a son of this golf course. He grew up here. His parents were members. He is a member now. This is still his home course. I thought it's wonderful that while his record is being broken, he is actually leading on the big show in Detroit. So I like how that circles around. But Jeff Francoeur's 59 yesterday was pretty remarkable. For one thing, he parred the last four holes. He was at 59 level with four holes to play. You don't ever see that.
0: No, very rare. I interviewed him after the round. It was very interesting because he chipped in for eagle and then birdied the fifth hole. Then the sixth hole is a pretty tough hole here.
1: Yeah,
0: you can't really see the putting surface from the tee at par three.
1: And it's sloping away from you.
0: Correct. And seven is a very difficult hole. But eight, he said he hit it, drove it in the rough and got a little bit of a flyer. But he had a good look at seven, which is the toughest hole in the course, in my opinion. But it was funny because I knew I was going to interview him after the round. So I was out here a little early, but I looked around to the left of nine, was kind of the hill in the clubhouse, and a lot of caddies and players staying there because it was history. It's pretty cool, and everyone likes to see history.
1: Yeah.
0: And he had about a 25-footer downhill for 58. And
1: that he did.
0: And left it.
1: I was standing there as well.
0: Okay, there you go. We were all watching. Yeah. It's really cool to see. And he left it in that uncomfortable distance. Mm-hmm. My wife around the corner, she calls that the vomit zone.
1: And we are likely to steal that. Okay.
0: I use it once in a while. It was far enough away that he had to mark it. And after the fact, he said it was about 2.5 feet. And he said he couldn't even feel his hands, and luckily there was no break. It was just, but you still have to execute, in that kind of pressure. And he did. He made it right in the middle. It was awesome to see.
1: Yeah. So in the vomit zone. So I've got a number of friends who are members here, and I was standing with a group of them. And when he left that there, they all collectively moaned. They go, "Oh, he's not done." And I turned to a friend. I said, "Greg, have you ever had that putt?" He goes, "Oh, I've missed that one a lot." So
0: there was a lot on the line. And Chris did say, and it's interesting because, anybody that's played professional golf for a while, has gone through it. It's actually harder coming down the stretch trying to make the cut because you're not playing well. Things aren't going your way. Yeah. And he drew on some of those past experiences where he's had important putts, to make it to the weekend to make that putt. And that's what you have to do is, when you're nervous, you draw on positive past experiences and to help you through those moments.
1: That is really interesting. Tell us other things that have got your attention here this week.
0: Well, in the first round, followed two, up-and-coming superstars in Blades Brown, who everyone knows about.
1: We want to talk about Blades Brown, yeah.
0: And Tommy Morrison. They were in the group I was covering. I don't know how much you know about Tommy. He won last week in his fourth Korn Ferry start. He comes out of PGA Tour University. He was actually coming into this week. He played 16 rounds on the Korn Ferry Tour, was averaging exactly 66.
1: Wow.
0: He made three bogeys in an opening round 65 when I followed him, and then shot an easy 64 yesterday morning. 6'9". And most of the time when somebody's that tall like Tommy Morrison is, something is compromised with their address position or swing or equipment. Tommy Morrison looks like, your prototypical, 5'11 golfer. Everything is perfect. This guy is the real deal. And everyone knows about Blades Brown. I mean, he's, you know, come close to winning in the PGA Tour. He's been a fantastic player. Turned pro at 17.
1: Interesting story. Just decided to forego college and played his way onto this tournament through regular qualifying methods and got onto this tour. And now that he's here, he is making it pay. He's in the top 10 on both the points list and this tournament this week. He's the real deal.
0: He really is. He took the same path that Akshay Bhatia took, you know, both turning pro at 17. Mm-hmm. And clearly, you know, it worked out for Akshay, who's a wonderful player.
1: Yeah.
0: And I expect the same type of thing from Blades Brown. He looks really buttoned up. He's not going to overpower. He's sneaky long. He's not a real big guy. You know, still 19. He's still going to, I'm not going to say he's going to grow as far as height, but he's definitely going to bulk up some, you know, in the next few years.
1: Yeah. He's a teenager. He doesn't have his adult body yet. We've seen this happen for a lot of young kids.
0: I have enough for both of them, Paul. Okay.
1: I'm helping him as well. So I feel you. But, yeah, this kid is remarkable, and Akshay is a good reference point for that as well. Plus, we have a reference point here in Utah. Tony Finau didn't go to college either. Now, his path to the PGA Tour went through the Korn Ferry, but it was a longer, steeper climb for Tony to make, but he made it.
0: He did. I mean, Tony's a fantastic player. Yeah. I don't know Tony well. I've been around him at tournaments and that, and he comes out and plays at our golf course when he's in Utah away from the tour sometimes. And, you know, no one bothers him. He just kind of comes out and, you know, plays with the buddies and that kind of thing. But he's a fantastic guy, you know, great family, and he's a great representative of Utah.
1: Absolutely. What are you looking for the weekend here? What's got your attention?
0: Well, it's going to be Africa Hot today. So, you know, as a player, you know that, and you know you have to hydrate a lot. And you just try and drink as much as you can without making your body uncomfortably full of liquid. You're going to have to be patient. A lot of times with that type of heat, they're talking, I heard as much as 106 today. I know it was 103 yesterday afternoon.
1: Yeah.
0: It's going to be, you know, definitely over 100. And you have to, it can kind of sap your strength and your energy. And when you get energy sapped, you start making mental mistakes. So you have to really be focused in hot weather like that to not start making a critical, silly mistake that you wouldn't make when you were, say, sharper.
1: That is really interesting to me that you went to the mental side of the game rather than something physical. I think there's something for us to learn in there.
0: Well, I think the physical side, because of the heat and the energy sapping, can go into the mental side.
1: Yeah. Okay. Valid. Yeah.
0: You know, but as far as the golf course playability, I think it'll be very similar to yesterday. There's not going to be much wind in the forecast. I'm a pilot, so I'm always looking at my apps and stuff, and the golf ball is going to travel this afternoon like it's 8,000 feet elevation here. It's called density altitude. Okay. And so the ball's going to go further today than it has any other day. Each of the first 2 days has gone up by about 500 feet, and that's something that they have to take into account. I saw yesterday afternoon it got really hot, as we've already talked about. And it looked like the players were having a little bit of distance control problems with their short irons, just because as the day went on, the ball kept going further and further because of that density altitude thing.
1: That is really interesting. And, of course, as a pilot, you know, at higher temperatures, it affects the lift on the wings, and you reach a point where actually the tower will shut you down and say, no, the air is not dense enough for the aerodynamics to work. It affects the flight of a golf ball as well. Is there an end point on this? Is there a place at which it doesn't work? And does it affect moving the ball right to left, curving it? How does all that play out?
0: Yeah, absolutely. Well, because the air has less density, it's not going to curve as much. So if you hit it in trouble and have to hook it around a tree, it's more difficult to do that. You know, everything changes. And that's why these guys all have their launch monitors. And Wednesday, I was going around the golf course, trying to learn the golf course, watching some players and that. And they all had their launch monitors, the guys that were playing in the Pro-Am. you know, they're logging everything. These guys are so far ahead of, you know, what we did back in my era. I mean, I'm jealous of the stuff they have. If you're an analytical person, it's great. You know, if you're not that analytical guy, that number stuff might not fit that well.
1: Okay, interesting stuff. Well, Jay, we so appreciate you sitting down with us and telling us about it. Love your broadcast. I was watching it last night, and it is remarkable to me. I knew how these things were split between Florida and Utah, but the experience as a consumer watching it on TV was seamless. What you guys are doing to make it work is really impressive, and I admire it. It's going to be fun to watch you the rest of the weekend.
0: Thanks for having me. I always, like I said, I always enjoy sharing my passion, and I hope everyone comes out and has a great time this weekend at the tournament.
1: All right. Jay Townsend, Golf Channel, thank you so much. All right, Jan, we need to give talk about somebody who needs some relief.

0: 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Jan, we talked about this just a little minute with Jay Townsend, the Rocket Classic. And we talked about it. You and I talked about it earlier in the show. I think the Rocket Classic and golf fans in Detroit need some relief. This is it. This is the last year of this tournament.
1: I know.
0: Kind of sad.
1: Yeah.
0: I've really enjoyed the Rocket Classic. Of course, we feel connected to it because Tony is a champion. And even more so now because Patrick's leading going into the weekend.
1: And could be our next champion.
0: Fingers crossed, But in addition to that, first of all, Detroit is a great sporting town. I feel bad for them losing the tournament. But this golf course, I had heard about it for years and years. I'd read about it. I'd seen pictures. But to see it on TV is even better. And the Detroit Golf Club by Donald Ross. It's been fun to see it. I'm going to miss it.
1: Well, maybe you should go play it.
0: Yeah.
1: There you go.
0: Turns out I'm not a member of the Detroit Golf Club.
1: Let me make some calls, Paul.
0: Okay. Thank you, Jan. I do appreciate that. Anyway, need some relief.
1: Yes.
0: The Rocket Classic.
1: Bye. Yeah,
0: this is it. Goodbye.
1: Bye.
0: Let's talk about somebody on a Sizz. Honest Sizz, brought to us by Copper Rock. Copper Rock, born to be played. This great championship golf course is available to us all. It is just plain fun to play. I love, love, love me some Copper Rock. You got to get yourself there and play this thing. If you haven't, go do it. If you have, go do it again. Mm-hmm. CopperRock.com to get a tee time. Check them out. We've talked about Chris Francoeur shooting the 59 here yesterday. This one's obvious and simple. Chris Francoeur on a Sizz, breaking Patrick's old course record here at the Ogden Golf and Country Club, a 5-9. And he parred the last four holes, which is unusual.
1: It's so weird, right?
0: Yeah, just plain weird. You know, a lot of you see these low rounds come in, and frequently people are making a birdie or two down the stretch or sinking a putt. Yeah, no,
1: and that's the excitement. That's kind of the funny thing is, like, you birdie that 18th, and then that gives you the 59, and then everyone goes up, and you know, it's crazy, but it's funny to to hit a par. And you shot a 59. It's like,
0: as we were just talking about with Jeff Townsend, his par putt was not a kick in. Okay. it was a little left, right slider down a hill. Now 2.5 feet, 3 feet, but missable. Okay. All of us have missed putts like that.
1: Yeah.
0: And he did not. He put it right in the middle of the hole. Got his 59. Beautiful. Let's do this now. We have a tape of our conversation with Chris Francoeur following his round. Let's roll that now. Here is Chris Francoeur following his 59.
2: Chris, pretty special round out there today. 59. How did that feel?
3: It was amazing. I mean, you never really go into a round thinking you're going to shoot a score like that. I think I made the turn at 6 under, and I was playing good. Like, it was out there. There was no wind. It was soft this morning, and then kind of just kept it going. Like, there've been a lot of rounds this season where, you know, I've been going low, but then haven't kept it going. So it was nice to keep it going today.
2: Absolutely. And then on that putt, I mean, we saw the caddies, other golfers watching you. Did you feel that pressure? I know it might not have gone exactly the way you wanted.
3: Yeah, but I mean, the chances of making that first putt were pretty low. Like I said before, I was just trying to get it down to a tap in. If it went in, great. Definitely a little nervous, but nice to get it down in two putts.
2: Absolutely.
0: Was there a particular point in the round when you realized, hey, I've got something special happening today?
3: Yeah, I was left of the green on number 4 and chipped it in for eagle. I think that was to get to 10 under and then birdied the next hole. So I was like, okay, you know, just trying not to think about it, but I thought about it. I was like, okay, doing the math in my head, like, if I par in, you know, it's par 70, 59. So, tried to stay in my process and, you know, just take it one shot at a time. But I was definitely thinking about it. It's hard not to. But yeah, like I said, happy to get it done.
4: Casual rounds, college at Rhode Island, other pro tournaments. Have you ever done this before?
3: This is my third round in the 50s.
4: Wow.
3: So I shot 58. It was back in 2022. Unfortunately, it was the day after I missed at second stage at Q School. I flew home, played with some buddies at our course we played in college, shot 58. And then I shot 59 last summer with an albatross on number 18. So this goes above them just because this was in competition. So it feels good to do it out here. This is a great golf course. We had some great conditions for scoring today. So happy to put up a good number.
4: Yeah, it did all kind of add up for scoring. But now you've got what looks like a lead heading into the weekend. What will your mindset be going to the weekend coming off a round like this?
3: Yeah, you know, like they say, it's hard to follow up a low round with a low round. But in order to, you know, stay in contention, I'm going to need to keep going low. So there's still a lot of golf left. I mean, we're only halfway there. Just try to keep taking it one shot at a time. I mean, it's pretty cliche, but it's really all you can do. So.
4: Okay, well, it's pretty impressive to watch. Congratulations.
3: Thank you. Appreciate it.
0: All right. Really interesting stuff there. And he is so right. He's only halfway home. A lot of golf yet to be played, but having a 5-9 on the card, that helps.
1: Lives a little bit.
0: That helps. There's something else that was going on here this week that is just really cool, really personal and human, and has a lot to do with our golf obsession as well. Cooper Jones returned from his religious mission, and he flew into Salt Lake on Thursday afternoon while his brother Zach was playing his round here at the Korn Ferry Tour's Utah Championship. Zach, of course, having Monday'd in, and so what makes this even better is that Zach and Cooper's dad Clark was caddying for Zach. So Zach's mom met him at the airport and then brought him straight from the airport to the Ogden Country Club.
1: Oh, wow.
0: And so Cooper Jones goes straight from the airport, coming home from his mission, comes out to the golf course to watch his brother finish his round. And Coop, of course, still in his tie, name tag, the whole regalia, because he officially is still a missionary, had not met with the church authorities to be released from his mission. So it was such a, like I say, a human moment. It was lovely in every way. And it was also very golfy. So we had a chance to talk with Zach and Cooper following Zach's round, and we want to play that tape for you now.
4: Holy cow, big day in Jonesville. Zach, you've had a bunch going on your table today. How are you feeling?
5: Not feeling too happy after my round, but excited to be playing in the tournament. Played good on Monday, obviously, to get here, so was excited going into today, but a little frustrated now.
4: Yeah, and in Colorado. Played well in Colorado as well.
5: Yeah, I played pretty good in Colorado. Finished 21st, I think, which was a pretty good finish for me, better than last year, and shot a couple under each day, so it was a good week.
4: Cooper, big day for you as well. How are you feeling?
6: Indeed. I don't have words to explain it right now. This is definitely the Jones way to get home from a mission, airport to the golf course. So.
4: Do you need Spanish words?
6: Nah, I don't know if I could explain what I'm feeling in Spanish either, so.
4: What was it like for you? You get off the airplane, come to the golf course, see your brother in a Korn Ferry event.
6: Yeah, that was exactly what I was hoping for. On P-Day, I was listening to the updates on in his Monday qualifier, and he played good. So I was excited to come out and get right back into the golf world, see a little bit of golf.
4: And you come back to the OGCC. You've been here before.
6: I have some good memories and some bad memories here. This haunted me my whole mission, but...
4: Okay.
6: Some good memories too.
4: let's think about that 4-iron you dunked on 6.
6: Yeah, that part didn't haunt me, but walking that hole was pretty funny. Talking with the grandparents, reminiscing a little bit about that shot.
4: Yeah, too bad it wasn't a 5-shot swing instead of a 1-hole swing, eh?
6: Yeah, exactly.
4: Okay. Zach, what was it like for you? Middle of a round, you've got to be in game mode, and your brother shows up. Holy cow.
5: It was pretty cool. It's definitely the weirdest way to greet a missionary coming home. But at the time I was playing pretty good. You know, I got it back to one under par and hit a good shot on number nine. So it was cool to see him, and then have him out here watching was pretty sweet. Pretty good way to have a reunion from the mission.
4: Did you know this was coming? Was it a surprise, planned? What up?
5: I knew he was getting home right in the middle of our round. We've been talking about it for a couple weeks, that if I Monday qualified, probably wouldn't be at the airport for to see him. So we kind of knew it would happen, and then Monday I got in, and so we knew he would be meeting us out here for the first time.
4: Okay, Zach raises a quick question. Clark, can I talk to you? A son coming home from a mission, it's a thing, and you weren't able to be at the airport with him.
7: Yeah, Cooper knew, and he understood, so we were fine. You get to see him more often now than the old days because you talk to him in person.
4: Yeah, that's true.
7: So it's not quite the same emotion, but we're excited to have him home. We'll have some. We'll be able to catch up now. Okay. We'll get in the car and go eat, and it'll be fun.
4: Let me get out of the way and echo what your dad's saying, Coop and Zach. We're excited you're home, Cooper. And Zach, we love watching you play always. The only thing better than watching one of you play is going to be watching both of you play. We're looking forward to them both. Thank you all.
5: Yeah, thank you. Thanks, Paul.
0: Okay, that is Cooper and Zach Jones. Pretty special moment,
1: yeah,
0: there, Jan.
1: You know what? I would have loved to seen that. That is good. And Cooper, I think of that exact same shot that Cooper thinks about too. That member, that just dunk, slam dunk.
0: That was one for the ages. We all remember.
1: We were down at the end. We were at the green, and all you heard is bam dunk.
0: That's true. He rattled the pin on it, didn't he?
1: There was no bounce. I mean, it hit the pin and dropped.
0: Yeah. All right, good stuff. We got to take a break. When we come back on the other side, we'll sit down with Megan Zipfel, the Korn Ferry Tour. 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
15: I saw him
0: Yeah. 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It is fun now to be sitting down with Megan Zipfel from the Korn Ferry Tour, representing the Korn Ferry Tour here with us this week. Megan, we want to get to know you and learn all about what you're doing with the Korn Ferry Tour and also the Champions Tour. We want to talk a little Mike Weir because we can and we love it. But Megan Zipfel, good morning. Welcome to the show.
2: Thank you so much, Paul. I'm so happy to be here.
0: Let's start with this. You are a resident of the great state of Florida, Ponte Vedra, PGA Tour headquarters. However, what makes you extra cool is that you used to live in Utah and work for the Jazz. Tell us about your Jazz backstory.
2: I did. So I ended up coming over to the tour back in November of this year, so 2025, or a little before this season started. But I lived in Salt Lake for about 4 years. So I lived right downtown and worked for the Jazz as a basketball communications coordinator. So I know a lot of people locally, whether that be from my time with them, going to SLC Stars games at the Maverick Center nice. Or at the Delta Center, of course, with the Jazz. And the Jazz were so wonderful. They still feel like family. And we have a bunch of them that have come out to visit me this week.
0: Oh, nice.
2: And support. So it's been wonderful to be kind of back at my old somewhat home.
0: Okay. Well, we will count you as
2: Thank
0: one of us.
2: You.
0: You are a part of the Utah golf community. Tell us how you made the connection with and then the jump to the PGA Tour from the Jazz. How did all that go down?
2: Absolutely. So I knew I always wanted to work in sports growing up, and I actually started wanting to work in basketball. And Paul, you know, for your listeners, I am actually very short. So for anyone that saw me in person, you'd be shocked that I wanted to get into basketball.
0: Are you a player as well?
2: I played young when I was younger, but mm-hmm. I actually grew up playing golf with my dad. So basketball was always our kind of thing that we bonded over and just watched a lot. And same with golf. So that track led me down basketball. I ended up getting in with the summer league as an intern in Vegas.
0: Okay.
2: 2 years after doing that internship, ended up being in the right place at the right time and met the wonderful staff of the communications department for the Jazz out in Vegas. Interviewed, got the job, and 4 years later, I was still there and loving it and had gotten promoted in that time. But while I was out there with the Jazz, I always had this love of golf where you watch basketball every day and you really, you know, that's your job. And then so you kind of want that escape as a sports lover myself. So I was still watching golf, still watching the PGA Tour, grew up with my dad watching the guys that are now on the PGA Tour champions that I watch and now can call friends and colleagues. So I had reached out to the tour just to introduce myself about 2 years ago, met with a wonderful leader of our department now is Tad Dickman, met him, just kind of connected. And 2 years later, when a job opened, I had kept that connection going. And now here I am. And this week I get to represent the Korn Ferry Tour out here in Utah because everyone back in Ponte Vedra knows that I love Utah.
0: Utah connections, send her out there. That's cool. But you work mostly with the Champions Tour. Tell us about what you're doing there and your work with Mike Weir. That's what we want to talk about is Mike Weir.
2: Absolutely. So PGA Tour Champions. So I primarily am on the PGA Tour Champions. I've done some tour events and then now I'm out here for Korn Ferry. But as a media official, our job is to go out to the tournaments and go in advance and kind of schedule all of those pre-tournament interviews for local media like yourself, national media, and really just kind of amplify both the players as well as the tour in the best light possible and really represent them but because we're kind of like a traveling circuit.
0: not kind of like.
2: It is a traveling circus. It's nice for guys like Mike Weir to recognize my face when they're coming up and they trust that we have their best interests for interviews.
0: That makes total sense. And somebody like Mike, there will be a lot of people who want a piece of him. Mm-hmm. And especially during the years that he was playing on the Champions Tour and preparing for the President's Cup captaincy, that was a busy time. He and I talked about that. And, you know, I asked him once, Mike, did you have a sense of what this was going to be? And he laughed and he says, you know, I'd played on all these President's Cup teams and I thought I really understood it, but no, you don't know until you're in it. And, but it was such a happy and prideful thing for us here in Utah to see Mike Weir as that captain. That was a lot of fun. And, I'm curious about what some of the highlight experiences are you've had in these roles. Corn Ferry, if you want, but Champions Tour.
2: Absolutely. Actually, Mike just played very well out at Firestone, mm-hmm. the Colleague Company's championship. So it was wonderful getting to talk to him and interview him post-round. And just before we jump off Mike Weir as well, I mean, incredible human being, represents Utah so well, loves Utah. And we even got to speak a lot about our favorite restaurant, Harbor, in Salt Lake City. And it's a seafood restaurant and the owner is just so wonderful. So got to talk about that. And but I've had so many amazing experiences just from starting in November. My first champion that I got to kind of see win was Stuart Sink at the end of the 2025 Charles Schwab Cup Championship.
0: Nice. Okay. So yeah.
2: He won the season long points race and then also won Player of the Year. Mm-hmm. Stuart's amazing. Getting that experience, getting to see Boo Weekly fishing, and he is as funny as anything.
0: He gives off that vibe, like it's not an act, it's just Boo being Boo. Mm-hmm. Yeah.
2: Yeah. Oh, he is. That is truly him, okay. Both in front of the camera and off, and he's wonderful. But got to witness so many incredible golf moments too. I got to see Ben Crane and Darren Clark team up, which is an unlikely duo.
0: Yeah, yeah.
2: And they got to win the American Family Insurance Championship, mm-hmm. out in Madison, Wisconsin. And that was quite, like I said, the duo, but they got it done. It was great.
0: That is cool. Your time in Utah, what do you carry forward that you learned here that works for what you're doing now?
2: It's a great question. I think I learned so much from this staff and
0: staff
2: at the Jazz. Mm-hmm. And I got to learn a lot from the Jazz players as well of, you know, they're handling a lot from media, whether that's local or going on social media. And the same goes for tour players as well. And Corn Ferry guys and PGA Tour champions, it's hard to go online and see people writing stories that maybe aren't in the best light that you want. But just knowing how to handle it and getting to work with them and talk through how to prepare for those kinds of questions that maybe you don't necessarily want to answer or ones that you just, you know, aren't exactly sure of. So I learned a lot to... just preparation is everything.
0: That is a lesson that can carry over to a great many things in life.
2: It is, truly.
0: It truly is. Tell us about what you've seen so far here this week at the Utah Championship. What has your attention? And don't want to put words in your mouth, but somebody shot 59 yesterday.
2: Chris was amazing. I know, yesterday. Right? So getting to see him shoot 59, I mean, that was wonderful. Such a cool moment for him, and he still stayed so composed after. But it's been interesting. Mason Anderson has been really making a run for it. I know he had that first round, kind of that tale of two nines in a sense.
0: Yes, but he did.
2: But yesterday stayed really consistent. So it's a tough time in Corn Ferry right now, where you kind of, this is a it's a big race, especially for guys that are on that bubble, but they are also composed and competitive, and it's tough out here. So I have so much respect for them.
0: It is so hard. I like to say only half jokingly that it isn't that the margin is thin, it's that there's no margin. it is such a narrow knife's edge between making the top 20 and not. And all these guys are so good. They're just so good.
1: So good.
0: You mentioned Mason Anderson's Tale of Two Dines. Let's go back and talk about that for a minute. And just tell people what we're talking about here. Round one, he shot 63. So a slick little minus 763. Nice score. Mm-hmm. But the front nine, there was color and shape on every hole. He made eight birdies and a bogey. I'm going to do the math for you. That's 28. And then the back nine, he matched the card. Nine pars.
1: Mm-hmm.
0: Like two different days, two different players. Yeah, but there we are, all in the same round. Amazing.
1: Exactly. But then yesterday comes back and really just kind of stays consistent throughout. Yeah. So it's incredible to see how something can change so quick and how really every shot counts as well.
0: One name that comes up, it's come up throughout the show this morning. I hear it all the time walking around talking to people. Blades Brown. People want to hear about Blades Brown. Such an interesting story. What's your take on this very young man?
1: Blades is incredible. And on and off the course, he has been a pro. His dad, Park, is out here this week and has been wonderful, taking lots of photos. Actually, he told me the story the other day about Blades and Tommy Morrison,
0: who are paired together.
1: Yeah. And he showed me some photos, which of course I'll send over to you, that from them in 2021.
0: Okay, so Tommy Morrison, just coming down to PGA Tour University of Texas, played his way to get Korn Ferry status, and he's only been out here two or three weeks and already won. And he is a big dude.
1: 6'9".
0: The number 6'9". I just know he takes up a lot of space.
1: Yes.
0: Blades Brown does not. He's a little guy.
1: He's compact.
0: The two of them standing together. I saw that a bit yesterday. I thought, oh, holy cow. And then they both lace it down the middle and that's where they meet.
1: Yes, exactly. And the photo from back in 2021 at an amateur competition that they had out in Florida. The height difference was there as well, of course, because Blades was a lot younger. But
0: I'll bet it was even more pronounced.
1: But they're wonderful. Blades is incredible. I mean, his drive, just watching him the other day, it's awesome.
0: That's so cool. Well, Megan, we appreciate you taking a minute to sit down with us. Thank you so very much.
1: Thank you for having me.
0: Absolutely. Absolutely. Tell us what's next for you. What's coming up?
1: Ooh, what's coming up? So I leave Korn Ferry and I go back to PGA Tour Champions for the Boeing Classic out there in Seattle.
0: Yeah.
1: Yes. So, and then after that, I go to Calgary for the Rogers Charity Classic. So it's an exciting stretch ahead. And then actually a little further down, we have the Pure Insurance Championship at Pebble Beach. Which
0: I know about
1: you,
0: that.
1: First Tee.
0: Yeah. So that is, of course, in First Tee land where I live, the Pure Insurance Classic at Pebble. Just to remind folks, this is modeled after the old clam bake. But what they do is they pair a Champions Tour player with a First Tee kid. And of course, the tour players are played their regular Schwab Cup event. They have to put everything out, all that. But it is a best ball with a First Tee kit. And I will tell you, because I've been involved in the national selection committee for this, it is so stupid hard to get into this event for these kids. And what one way to really express it and measure it is, the kids who make the cut are remarkable.
1: Mm-hmm.
0: But it's the ones who don't make the cut. They are remarkable as well. And there's somehow, some way, others got in front of them. But this is such a great event. I'm so glad you get to go. Have you been to one of these before?
1: I have not.
0: You will love it. These First Tee kids are wonderful and amazing. And it's what's really fun is to watch the Champions players and their interactions with the First Tee kids. They kind of take them on like, okay, this is my kid now. This week, I'm in charge of this kid, and you don't get to go near him without talking to me.
1: I know Stephen Alker won with his partner last year.
0: Yes, and Alker's a former champion here at the Utah Championship as well.
1: Yes, he is.
0: Yeah.
1: So that's awesome.
0: Really fun stuff. All right, Megan, what a pleasure. We're so glad you came back home to Utah.
1: I missed it.
0: So glad you're here with us this week. We really appreciate what you're doing with us here this week for the Korn Ferry. And all the time on the Champions Tour. thank you for sitting with us this morning.
2: Thank you so much, Paul.
0: Thank you. Absolutely. That is Megan Zipfel. Jan, it is hard doing what Megan does.
1: Oh, I'm sure. But I mean, you have to manage so many personalities, and then not just the players and the and whatnot, but then you have to manage the media personalities and make sure you're matching them up correctly, and making sure that the players are shown in the best light, for sure.
0: Absolutely. And that tape that we played of Chris Francoeur and my mm-hmm. conversation with him yesterday, that was made possible
1: coordinated by
0: Megan Zipfel.
1: Megan, there you go.
0: So that's the way that all works.
1: She did good.
0: All right, fun stuff. Jan, what's next?
1: Paul, you know what's next.
0: I do. It's the What's Next segment brought to you by the Utah Golf Association. Stick around on the other side. We'll tell you what's coming up next in Utah golf. You are listening to Utah Golf Radio, powered by T-Box on the Rocky Mountain Golf Network.
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14: The only home that Utah football and basketball has ever known continues to be right here on Utah's number one sports talk, ESPN 700.
18: What's next? What's next? And I'm saying, what's next? What's next? What's next? What's next? And I'm saying, what's next?
19: Sir, when I ask what's next, it means I'm ready to move on to other things. So, what's next?

0: And boy, howdy, it's there's a lot going on. Patrick Fishburne is
1: I know, we just can't stop talking about it.
0: Yeah, really, right? It's just
1: kind of, if you're not, you know, it's going to be 106 outside today. I mean, I would just stay in and watch fish. Just saying.
0: that will be tempting.
1: You can record it, watch it later.
0: Patrick Fishburne, T1 at the Rocket Classic, the Detroit Golf Club. He has a 36-hole lead for the first time in his PGA Tour career. Boy, howdy. We are watching Patrick this weekend. We are cheering for Patrick this weekend. Be sure to make sure that you are paying attention to what's going on in Detroit on the big show.
1: And if nothing else, just say, go, Patrick. Go, Patrick. Go fish. Good vibes. Yep. Only sending good vibes to Patrick.
0: The Utah Championship, of course, being played this weekend. The cut has been made. We're down to the top 60 in ties. And the balls are in the air. They're out there playing this morning. Danny Summerhays is the only one of the Utah players to make the cut. He sits at T25 following the first two rounds. She shot minus 9, 131 on rounds of 68 and 63. He tees off at 12:25. The leaders go out at 2:55.
1: What time does Blades go out?
0: Funny you would ask. Blades Brown, 2 o'clock. 2 o'clock, okay, straight up.
1: I'll make it.
0: Blades is T10 going into the weekend. He is at minus 11, 129 on rounds of 65 and 64. Yeah, I'm interested. I'm going to go watch me a little Blades this afternoon as well. So that's going on this weekend. That's coming up next. Of course, the Valley View Open will be completed today. We will have a full report for you on our podcast, Utah Golf Radio Podcast, wherever you get your podcasts. And we will talk with the winner and tell you what all goes down for the Valley View Open this weekend. That's coming up in Utah Golf. Starting Monday, the Utah Women's Open will be played at Talons Cove. It's a 36-hole event, of course. Talons Cove, Tuesday, the 3rd and 4th of August. Grace Summerhays makes her pro debut. She is turning pro. She will peg it and let it fly as a professional golfer in the Utah Women's Open at Talons Cove this Monday and Tuesday. And then from there, she's going to go on and play the Q School, chase the tour. 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And while you're there, if you haven't got your golf pass, those are on sale on the Utah Section PGA website as well. A lot going on in Utah golf. One more thing. I'm sorry, going down the list. Salt Lake City Open. That will be played at Bonneville next week. We will be there.
1: We will.
0: Celebrating this historic Utah event. And cannot wait for that. So much happening in Utah golf this time of year, Jan.
1: I know. I love it. I love it all. You do too.
0: I kind of go pretty geeky pretty quick. Yeah. I know that.
1: Yeah. But we plan our lives around the golf.
0: Pretty much. It's on the calendar. It's on the schedule, and make decisions aware of what's happening in the game. Absolutely. Here's another thing. Because there is so much going on, make sure that you are following Kurt Craigthorpe and Randy Dodson's social media, in particular their Twitter. And that's where you will get most of the updates, the most reliable source of updates on everything that is going on in the game. They are on top of it. They keep things keep us all informed. Make sure you're following Randy Dodson and Kurt Craigthorpe on their social media, Twitter and the others as well. Instagram, Facebook, but
1: all those things.
0: All those things. All right. Well, Jan, sure appreciate you making it work to be up there at Valley View with us today.
1: Love being at Valley View.
0: Love being at Valley View. Yep. Hard to beat. Yep. We want to thank everybody who's been a part of the show today, all of our guests. We want to thank all of you for listening. And this is Paul Pugmire saying, don't jab it like Jan.
1: Jan Brownstein reminds you to pug it. Chug it. Don't pug it. I almost missed that again. Chug. No pug.
0: Good advice always. We want to thank, please replace your divots. Fix your ball marks. And for Andy Curtis, don't spit sunflower seeds on the green.
1: Stop it.
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14: Hello there, I'm Mark Robbins. NFL teams running training camps for the first weekend of the preseason. The Eagles now dealing for the first time without A.J. Brown, whom they traded to New England. A big hole to fill, but head coach Nick Sirianni says nice to be able to lean on quarterback Jalen Hurts.
15: You know, he's accomplished the things that he's accomplished because he does the little things daily to get himself in these positions where, you know, he can be the Super Bowl MVP, where he can win as many games as he has. So I'm always very impressed by Jalen of his daily work ethic and focusing on the things he can control that day to get better.
14: That's Eagles head coach Nick Sirianni on ESPN's NFL Live. We're about 54 hours away from the Major League Baseball training deadline of 6 p.m. Eastern Monday. ESPN senior MLB insider Jeff Passan lining up the favorites to get Tarek Skubal.
4: The teams that are involved are the best in baseball. The Los Angeles Dodgers, the Milwaukee Brewers, the Tampa Bay Rays, the Atlanta Braves, and even the Chicago Cubs. You know, it's not at the point now where it's a two-team race between the Brewers and the Dodgers, but the belief among executives around the game is that they're going to be able and willing to put together the two best packages.
14: And that is ESPN's Jeff Passan. Trading deadline again Monday, 6 p.m. Eastern. We got baseball tonight here on ESPN Radio from Wrigley Field. Game 2 of the Yankees-Cubs series. New York won the opener Friday, 2-0. 6:30 p.m. Eastern. That's when our coverage begins right here again on ESPN Radio.
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4: Utah fans, good afternoon and welcome into beautiful Rice-Eccles Stadium for the final home game of 2025 under sunny skies. It's Senior Day. I'm Bill Riley welcoming you into Utah football today. For the first time all time, meeting the Kansas State Wildcats in the second to last regular season game with still everything on the line. I'm joined today by Stevenson Sylvester downstairs and my broadcast partner Scott Mitchell upstairs. Scott, I can't believe we're here. I can't believe it's the final home game of the regular season. But what I do like is Utah still has everything to play for here today.
5: Yeah, they do. And what you want to be doing at this time of year is playing your best football. And that's what's happening. And you do that in November, and things just kind of work out. It's just funny stuff happening. So I love where Utah is. I love this game. I love this time of day. I love this time of season, and this should be a fun game for everyone to watch.
4: There's a lot of things on the outside that matter to Utah, but nothing matters more than what happens on the field here today. They've got to beat Kansas State and maybe beat Kansas State with some style today to impress that college football playoff committee. Kansas State comes in at 5-5, 4-3 in Big 12 play. They've not had the season they wanted to have, but still could be a dangerous team, very good defensively, and have an outstanding quarterback by the name of Avery Johnson. That will be the number one task for Utah's defense to shut it down here today. That's shutting down the mobile quarterback, Avery Johnson. The third member of our broadcast team is on that Utah sideline. The seniors were introduced. It's an emotional day today downstairs. Sly, what do you got for us?
6: Yeah, an emotional day today, and it was an emotional day in the locker room, too. A lot of seniors stepping up and talking and expressing their humility and exactly what happened with their time here at Utah. I know Coach Whittingham absolutely loves this time. He loves the guys that have invested in this program, and that are these seniors. So he takes it very seriously, and he makes sure everybody knows that. So I, in the locker room, just hearing guys just say how much better they became as men, as players, within this program and playing alongside each other. Very emotional, but the energy is still up. Them heading out of the locker room was incredibly tight. So I want to see some action today.
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4: Dealership across the state, KenGarf team shows the same commitment to excellence that our Utes bring to the field each and every day. Kansas State won the toss, and they want the football, Scott. So we will see Avery Johnson here early. Utah will kick it, and they'll kick into a little bit of a slight breeze out of the

0: out here today. Sunny skies, a little bit of an inversion here in the valley today, but a great day for football. 51 degrees and sunny is not bad late November, is it?
1: No, it's not. Maybe Kansas State wanted the ball first when they see that it looks like this crowd's just a little bit late arriving, and so they don't quite have the noise. They could also say, we're better when our offense gets on the field first. For some reason, offenses just take a little bit more time to kind of get settled into game, so get those nerves out early. It's a real strategy, and, it looks like that's the one

0: State is employed.
1: Devon Rice back to receive the kick from Dylan Curtis, who's been great this year on special teams. Utah, the all black with black helmets, and we're underway. A high and end over end kick that will not be returned. 8 yards deep into the end zone, and out it goes. And Kansas State will begin first and 10 at their own 25-yard line, led by senior quarterback or junior quarterback Avery Johnson, who comes in today with 2,168 yards, 17 touchdowns, 5 interceptions. But Scott, where he can be dangerous is with his legs.
0: Yeah, and this is going to be a fun and interesting thing to see how Utah, their strategy in dealing with Avery Johnson and what he brings to the table.
1: Johnson in the backfield with tailback Joe Jackson. Two receivers, two tight ends. Those tight ends move to the right-hand side, and it gets loud here at Rice-Eccles on first and 10. Kansas State in the white and silver helmets today with a splash of purple. And a first down handoff to Jackson. He's going to try the outside and get nothing. He'll be dropped behind the line of scrimmage by Smith Snowden. A one-yard loss. Back to the 24-yard line. Second down at 11 coming up.
0: Yeah, they run the counter the first play of the game. And, you know, you get the back to spill a counter, you're usually going to get him for either no gain or a loss, which is what Utah did there.
1: Second down at 11. Back at the 24-yard line. Crowd filling in nicely here, mid-afternoon in Salt Lake City. They spread the field with four wide receivers, Johnson out of the gun. Utah with four down at the line of scrimmage, playing press man across the formation. Johnson claps his hands, takes the snap. Over the middle he goes to his tight end, who drops it. Oh, goodness. He had Braden Lofton. That might have been first down yardage and more, but he dropped it at about the 30, and that'll bring up third down in about 11.
0: Yeah, and Utah was in his zone right there. That, you know, that's another thing I think you're going to expect today is Avery Johnson's not going to hold on to the ball a lot. It's going to be quick passes, whether he's throwing the ball down the field or just those short little slant routes.
1: Utah with the second best third down defense in the Big 12 behind only Texas Tech. Johnson by himself in the shotgun. Five pass catchers in the formation. Utah showing pressure up front. Johnson to pass. Looking, scrambling, throwing incomplete. Oh, he had pressure in his face. It was John Henry Daly, and that might be grounding. We'll see what the call is. I don't know if there was a receiver in the area. They're going to talk about it right now. But Avery Johnson saw John Henry Daly pop up quickly, and he just spiked it into the turf.
0: Yeah, it looked like it might have been a screen. And you got to block the offensive lineman at some point. You know, it looked like it was a pass, a screen, something. I think he maybe was trying to throw it at the feet of the running back there, but it just almost was in the dirt. They're trying to figure
1: they're
0: out
1: trying to figure
0: this.
1: Out if there yeah. was a receiver in the
0: there's
1: area.
0: The flag.
1: There's the flag.
2: Intentional grounding, optics number two. The ball will be placed at the spot of the foul. The penalty includes loss of down, fourth down.
1: Right, so he was going to be fourth down anyway. It's going to back him up about 7 yards. That was our referee, Stephen Barron, Big 12 official today. And so the punter will come out. That's Simon McClanahan. He'll punt from his own goal line. Monta Carvalho, who's the second-best punt returner by average this year in the Big 12 Conference. He stands at his own 45-yard line. McClanahan comes in today, averaging about 42 yards a kick. He will have a little breeze at his back as he kicks this from right around the goal line.
0: Yeah, and I love these situations.
2: Sideline warning, Kansas State sideline. There's no yardage with this penalty. This is a warning.
0: I love these positions on these punts because so often you outkick your coverage, and Mano's just a very aggressive punt returner, and Utah should get very, very good field position from this.
1: Carvalho averaging almost 14 and a half yards a return. He has a 75-yard punt return. McClanahan's kick is way nearly blocked, and it's a returnable kick, but Mano's going to come up and fair catch it at about the 43-yard line. Utah was a whisker away from blocking that kick instead. They'll set up first and 10 at their own 43-yard line. Excellent starting field position for Devin Dampier in the offense.
0: Yeah, and it's all set up because of that defense and getting pressure, not allowing Kansas State to complete those quick passes.
1: Wayshon Parker, your tailback, he's got those pink gloves on again and those pink shoes. Devin Dampier, your starting quarterback. Two tights and three wides here in the formation for Utah on first and 10 for their own 43. Kansas State has five at the line of scrimmage. Motion man Daniel Bray, straight ahead handoff. Parker, second level, 50, and down at the Kansas State 49-yard line. That'll be a gain of 8 yards on first down, and he got tripped up by the turf. Otherwise, that might have been a bigger run.
0: Yeah, Wayshon's shaking his head here. He just sees the backside hole open up right there, and it just almost squirts through it, but Kansas State in a two-deep look. They don't have anyone to stop the run right there.
1: This one's going to be a wildcat

0: LeSean's going to keep it himself. That's first down yardage to the 45 and nearly 44-yard line, a gain of 3 yards. Asa Newman, or Newsome, the linebacker, made the tackle. First down, Utah.
1: Yeah, and it just shows the versatility in which they can run their offense. You know, you get LeSean as the back, then you get him as the wildcat, and it's just fun to see.
0: LeSean stays in the backfield. Devin Dampier, the quarterback, he's going to pass. Throws to the outside, over the head of his wide receiver, making tight end Dallin Bentley. That was dangerous. Could have been picked off. Instead, he goes incomplete. Second down and 10 coming up.
1: Yeah, dangerous. He had a better look down here at this side of the field. The same routes on both sides of the field. That throws just overstrode just a little bit. The ball sailed high.
0: Second and 10 at the K-State 45-yard line. Opening drive for Utah. 13-11 to play here in the first quarter. Scoreless. Dampier brings Daniel Bray in motion. They hand to Daniel Bray. He's got the edge, and he's tackled in the backfield back at the 50-yard line. That's going to be a 5-yard loss. Daniel Cobbs, the star backer for Kansas State, made the tackle. And for third long coming up now. That was a play that didn't work great last week. It certainly didn't work right there.
1: Yeah, and the offensive lineman kind of let that guy go late. There's a little mismatch there. Because that play should have gone for some pretty decent yardage.
0: So third down and 15. This is a tough one to ask here of Utah. Certainly a passing down for Devin Dampier. Spreads the field. Now motions Parker out of the backfield. It's an empty backfield. A four-man rush for Kansas State. Devin's going to keep it himself. Devin's going to dance around and pick up about 7 to the 43-yard line, and that's it. Well, that almost felt like they didn't really give it much of a chance. Qua Moss made the tackle. And are they going to keep the offense out? No, the punt team comes out. That's a weird call on third and 15.
1: Well, but it's also a decent call there because, you know, you get it right. Those safeties are playing deep. They're in, and there's no help for a long way. And, you know, Devin Dampier's made long runs before.
0: Sterling Lockett, the son of Kevin Lockett, the brother. Here's the kick. High and end over end by Orion Phillips. Really short, though. Lockett takes it in the 15-yard line. Well, you didn't gain much on that. It's about a 27-yard punt, no return. And K-State will have it first and 10 when we get back. So both teams punt on their opening drive. Takes us to a timeout here at Rice-Eccles Stadium. Our first half being brought to you by Great Clips. Proud sponsors of Utah football. Want to get you in, out, and back to greatness. A great clip. It's going to be great. 0-0 our score here at Rice-Eccles Stadium on Senior Day. And this is Utah football from ESPN 700 and the Ute Sports Radio Network. Back inside Rice-Eccles Stadium. Both teams have had it. Both teams punted. Kansas State's got it back. First and 10 at their own 15-yard line. 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Bill Riley, Scott Mitchell with you upstairs today. Utah, 0, and Kansas State, 0. K-State didn't have much success on that opening drive. We'll see what kind of adjustments they make here on drive number 2 with quarterback Avery Johnson.
1: Yeah, and I think you're going to see some similar types of things. You might see maybe some quarterback run by design, maybe quarterback counter here. Get Avery Johnson involved in the running game. He's the big weapon for him, but everything passing is going to be quick. It's going to be quick screens. It's going to be slant routes. It's going to be go routes against press coverage.
0: Joe Jackson's going to be your tailback. Avery Johnson will be the quarterback. Two receivers right, one to the left-hand side, tight end to the right slot. Utah crowds the line. Johnson's going to pass on first down. He's got it complete over the middle. And that ball is complete to Lincoln Cure. And he picks up about 5 yards to the 20-yard line. Lincoln Cure, a little-used tight end wide receiver, makes the grab and picks up 5.
1: Yeah, and it's just going to be, we're not going to sit back in the pocket. We're not going to go down the field with a lot of our routes. We're just going to control through passing is what Kansas State's going to do.
0: 11:15 of the clock running to play here in the first half. First quarter, in fact, still scoreless. Second down and 5. Jackson the tailback. Tight end comes in motion. Delayed handoff. Nope, they're going to throw a fade route. Unfortunately, the wide receiver ran a curl route. It goes incomplete. Johnson and his wideout were not on the same page. That was Jerron Tibbs. It goes incomplete. Third down and 5.
1: Yeah, so often you have these routes like a curl, and if you get press coverage, it adjusts. And the wide receiver thought, oh, I kept the route on. The quarterback thought, you need to adjust it, and that's where you get the confusion.
0: So third down and 5, K-State 0-for-1 on third down today. two tight ends line up wide to the right-hand side, one to the left-hand side. Johnson keeps him in the huddle, 10 on the play clock. Empty backfield for Avery Johnson. Utah's going to rush four here on Avery Johnson. He's going to step up and try to run away from it. Throws complete, very close to first down yardage. He'll have it. Complete to the wide receiver, Tibbs. He needed the 35 or 25. He got the 26. That's a K-State first down.
1: Yeah, and this is just well covered, but a great throw, great catch. I mean, the ball's down on the ground. You know, you expect a quarterback to run right there, and Avery Johnson's looking to throw even when he scrambles.
0: Jackson the tailback, two receivers right, one to the left-hand side on first down and 10 from the K-State 26-yard line. Offset I formation. Turn and give to Jackson. Look out, he's got the second level and running room, 40, 50, 45, 40, 30 and down. Joe Jackson with his longest run of the year and a touchdown-saving tackle by Teo Johnson. His previous long run was 21 yards. That one goes for almost 50.
1: Yeah, and it's the backside fill player, or the cutback player, I'm sorry. He played way over the top. His linebacker just got out of position and created that seam right there. That's where people attack Utah, is it that backside cutoff area that has big plays have come from that. Pretty much every team.
0: 44 yards to the Utah 30-yard line, first and 10 Wildcats. Three pass catchers on the right-hand side. Jackson stays in at tailback. Johnson claps his hand. Hands right side. Down he goes. Joe Jackson taken down from behind by John Henry Daly. Almost a 3-yard loss back near the 33-yard line. Nobody blocked Daly.
1: Yeah, and this is kind of that unique package Utah has, and it's just, hey, we're going to – John Henry, his job was the back, and no one blocks him, and he's right there. And, of course, they had it. You know, if Avery keeps it, they have it covered. But a great play by John Henry.
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0: Second down and 13 for the Wildcats, back at their own 33-yard line. Split a receiver to the top of the formation, two to the left-hand side. Tight end to the right slot. Utah will crowd the line of scrimmage now. That tailback is Martin. And now a flag flies and a procedure call coming here against the Wildcats. They were not on the same page.
6: Full start. Offense, number 54. 5-yard penalty. Second down.
0: J.R. Nelson, the guilty party there for the Wildcats, backs him up five, and so it now becomes second down and 18.
1: You sure see that a lot here. a lot of false starts with teams when they come play to Rice-Eccles, especially moving to the north or coming out of the north.
0: 8:51 to play, clock running here in the first quarter. 0-0. K-State having a good drive on their second opportunity here. Martin stays in at tailback. Johnson in the gun. Pistol formation this time for the Wildcats. They hand it to Martin, and he is stacked. Oh, he burst through 25-20 into the open field. 10-5 touchdown. Terrible tackling by Utah, and Martin goes 38 yards for a Kansas State touchdown. They had him at the line of scrimmage, and they didn't wrap him up.
1: Yeah, and again, it's that backside cutoff, and guys are just getting out of position here, not really sure. You see that from time to time with this defense. Early on, teams kind of have success rushing, and then Utah kind of figures it out. But That's a consistent part of this defense that's really struggled all year to consistently stop the run.
0: Antonio Martin's first touchdown is a Wildcat, and his longest run of the year, his previous long run, was 11 yards. PAT up and PAT good. 8:29 to play here in the first. Scott, I think we have our answer. Kansas State's coming to play today.
1: Yeah, there's no question about it. And, you know, they're lining up and playing pretty basic defense and nothing really spectacular. It's about guys just not being gap sound.
0: Timeout on the field. We'll come back. Utah will get it back from Kansas State when we get back. 7-0 Wildcats. This is Utah football from ESPN 700 and the Ute Sports Radio Network. That scoring drive, which included a 44-yard play and a 38-yard play, with six plays, 85 yards, and a 37-yard touchdown run by Antonio Martin. Let's go down to Sly for a sideline update. Sly, Utah's defense let them off the hook multiple times on that drive.
7: Yeah, Kansas State's not going to just lay down for you. You got to go in here and take it, and that's what we talked about earlier, is starting fast. We thought the QB run game would be a factor, but they're not even running the QB. This is simple tackling, simple gap exchange. That big run by Jackson is guys taking care of their assignment, right? And the biggest Utah mantra is do your job. You got guys not doing their job here on that drive. The defense will wake back up. But we gotta make sure Kansas State is not going to lay down for you.
0: 8:29 to play, 7-0 Kansas State here in the first quarter. Back deep to receive this kick, Daniel Bray. We've not seen Daniel return kickoff, although looks like he's playing flag football. He's got some long tassel coming off of his pants down there. McClanahan's got it teed up at his own 35.
1: Those long flags make you look faster when you run.
0: Puts his right foot into it. It's a knuckling kick. Bray's going to take it at the goal line. Look at Daniel. He's got the 10 to the 15. Daniel Bray, 20, 25, 27, 28, 29, 30-yard line for Daniel Bray. Nice return for that young man. A gaggle of Wildcats tackle him right there. We don't have Dave Spadafore with us here today. Instead, we've got Ryan Gallant, outstanding media relations man for Utah. Right now, guys, first time Utah has trailed since the end of the BYU game.
1: Wow.
0: 126 minutes and 31 seconds of football time.
1: That's a savant stat right there for sure.
0: See what Utah does here. I'd say just run it right at him. That was pretty successful. Here's Bray in motion again. Devin's going to roll to his right, look down the field, pitch it into the flat. And Wayshawn Parker walks his way up that sideline. Where do they finally mark him out of bounds? They're going to give him 5 yards to the 35-yard line. Well done by Wayshawn.
1: Yeah, that play has a lot you can do. Devin can run it, he can throw it, and picks the best option he had. Got 5 yards.
0: J.J. Buchanan split wide to the left-hand side for Utah. Pitt Parker stays in the backfield. Bray, the motion man. They hand off. Nope, Devin's going to keep it himself out on the edge. He's got the 35 stiff arm. 38, 39-yard line. He dives forward for 4 yards. Quamos made the tackle, but not before Devin made him pay the price just a bit. Third down and one coming up.
1: Yeah, first series, Kansas State is all in zone. This series, it's all about pressure, and Devin sees it and makes a very nice play. Big stiff arm, like, boom, he's like, gets that guy off him and gets a nice four-yard gain.
0: So here we go. It's third down and a yard at the Utah 39. Wayshawn Parker, nope, Devin Dampier. Going to keep it himself to the 40. Through a hole and down to about the 44-yard line for a 5-yard gain. Good decision by Devin. First down, Utah. Gunnar Maldonado. That name sounds familiar. Utah's seen him multiple times at the University of Arizona. He was a good safety there.
1: And
6: illegal shift. Offense. Two players were in motion and did not reset. 5-yard penalty. Third down.
0: I did not see that flag, but that's going to make it a little bit more difficult now for Utah. Instead of third and one, it's third down and six back at the 34-yard line.
1: Yeah, that last play, though, is an indication of kind of the fun part about this offense. You can hand it to Bray. You can keep it. You can keep it and throw it. There's just a lot you can do.
0: Dampier in the shotgun. Parker motions out of the backfield here on third down. Play action pass. Devin looking down the field, tossing it down the field. He's got a man open off the fingertips, and there's going to be the penalty. A late flag comes in. Dallin Bentley was the intended receiver. Gunnar Maldonado, I think, had a hold of one of his arms. And Dallin looked for that flag and got that flag. Yeah. That's going to be pass interference on Kansas State.
6: Pass interference, defense, 15-yard penalty, automatic first down.
0: So Maldonado, who had a really nice career at Arizona, transferred for his senior year to Manhattan. Got called for the hold and the hook of the arm of Dallin Bentley. Will give Utah a first down in Kansas State territory. They'll mark the ball all the way down to the K-State 49-yard line. Or, I'm sorry, the Utah 49-yard line, just shy of K-State territory. First down, Parker in the backfield. Bentley in motion. Hand off, Wayshon. Wayshon grabbed around the ankles, and he'll pick up a yard to the 50-yard line. That's about it. Good job by Kansas State that time. Kind of up front, their linebacker, Des Purnell, led the way with the tackle.
1: Yeah, you talked about kind of this evolution of this offense, and that third down was one of those situations. You'd look to see more of that.
0: Second down and 9. Devin's going to roll to the right-hand side, look down the field, throw outside. Wide receiver, his guy Ryan Davis fell down, but it's not a very good pass anyway. Incomplete. It goes third down and 9 coming up. Rich had the tackle, or the coverage, I should say, out there on Davis.
1: Yeah, and there's kind of a rhythm to when you throw on the run, and Devin's usually pretty good at this. He just looks a little gimpy almost on that play. Just doesn't look 100%. That ball kind of dove right into the ground.
0: Dampier stays in. Third down and 9 for Utah. The Utes are 0 for 1 on third down. Got to get to the K-State 41. Movement up front. That's going to be 5 yards, I think, on Kansas State. There was movement up front. I think Jordan Allen, the buckbacker, may have been the guy that jumped into the neutral zone. Then Utah moved after that. And this will be a nice 5 yards if they get it. Here's our referee.
6: Offside, defense number 91, 5 yard penalty, third down.
0: Jordan Allen, the buckbacker, who went to the same high school I went to, Scott, Olathe South High School.
1: Two most famous people.
0: He's probably a little bit more famous than I am.
1: I don't understand how you get offsides a defensive lineman when they're doing the silent count. It's just like, you know, maybe you're just trying to anticipate or guess something, but never be offsides.
0: Rodgers and Bray, the tailbacks. Third down and 4. They mentioned motion Rodgers out of the backfield. Devin looking to pass, throws the screen in the flat. Daniel Gray turning on the Jets, getting upfield right at the marker. They're going to give it to him. Already motioning first down to the K-State 41-yard line. He needed 4. He got about 4 and a foot, and it's a Utah first down, and the drive stays alive.
1: Kind of a fun little wrinkle there, a little screen pass, you know, just get the ball into a guy's hands. Nice cutback here, just being aware and getting enough for the first down.
0: Rodgers the tailback, Bray the motion man. Devin Dampier spins out of a tackle at the line of scrimmage and picks up about 3 yards to about the 38-yard line. Boy, Devin takes a lot of big hits, doesn't he, Scott?
1: Yeah, he really does. But, you know, it's that first series, Kansas was just kind of sitting back, and they really have it. They've really come up, gotten more aggressive, and it's that, all right, Utah, we dare you to throw the ball down the field, down the middle of the field early on in this. They're really, really keying into the run here, but they weren't in that first drive.
0: Second down at about 7. Wayshon Parker in motion. Devin rolls to his right, looks down the field. He's got a man open, and he missed him. At the 16-yard line, Ryan Davis was open, and Devin missed him. And that would have been a big play, maybe a touchdown if he completes that pass.
1: Yeah, and Devin, you know, he's got time here. Well, not really. It's so close. You just got to put a little bit more air on that. But I love the call because it's playing against the over-aggressiveness of this defense, and there are shots like that down the field. Don't stop doing that if you're Utah.
0: Might be 4-down territory if Utah can get a good chunk here on 3rd down and 8. They're 1 for 2 on 3rd down. They've got 2 receivers to the right-hand side in the back of the backfield. Dampier's going to backpedal to pass. Now he's going to step up and try to run, and he's going to be sacked. Back at the 40-yard line. Now flags fly. Wow. And this might be a late hit on Kansas State. I mean, 4 flags flew on this play. This is going to have to be against the Wildcats. Yeah. I don't see any other way. I think Malcolm Alcorn Crowder.
1: Yeah, it might be a face mask or some targeting or something, but clearly an obvious call by the officials there.
0: Michael Mocafisi asking for targeting. Here's the call.
6: Personal foul, late hit with targeting. Defense number 52. 15-yard penalty, automatic first down.
0: That's Ryan Davis.
6: The previous play is under further review.
0: The other Ryan Davis, who plays defense for Kansas State. We have not seen a lot of targeting penalties and a lot of reviews this year. This was pretty obvious. There were 4 flags that flew on this play, Scott.
1: Yeah, and I haven't seen it under review, but clearly, if they all see it, it's something actually happened right there. And you know, this defense plays hard, plays aggressive. Sometimes you get that quarterback in there like that, every defense wants to take any shot they can on the quarterback. So we'll see how it turns out here. I thought the Big 12, here we go, Big 12. Oh gosh, that's an ejection right there. That was clearly no question about
0: it. In the old days, they called that spearing. Remember, right, when you used to leave your feet and launched with your helmet? They used to call that spearing.
1: Yeah, I mean,
0: goodness, I just saw it for the first time. in slow motion.
1: Yeah, I mean, he's on the ground right there.
0: There's not a chance that Ryan Buck is going to stay in this ball game right now. It's going to be 15 yards. It's going to be a Utah first down to about the 25-yard line. But more than anything else, Kansas State's going to lose their outside defensive end.
6: After review, the ruling on the field of targeting is upheld. Number 52 is disqualified.
0: Wow. Yeah, it's just really a silly. The play was over.
1: Well, you have to wonder, you know, like you mentioned, you know, Devin does take a lot of shots and not a big guy. I mean, he's not afraid to run it inside those tackles. And I'm sure those players this week, it's like, hey, you get a chance to hit the quarterback when he runs it in the middle of the field. Take your shot.
0: So first and 10 Utah is Ryan Davis will go to the sideline. Like, not like the old days, though. He doesn't have to go to the locker room. He just has to watch from the sideline. Bird Ficklin in the ballgame now for Utah. Two quarterbacks in the ballgame. Bird comes in. Devin lines up to his left, first and 10 for the Kansas State 29. Bird's going to keep it himself. Bird threw a hole to the 20 and then driven backwards. And there's another flag on the play. Two more flags on the play.
1: Yeah, and you can see those Utah coaches kind of freaking out over there. There's like,
0: I don't understand what's going on here.
1: But it looks like this might be a face mask.
0: Yeah, Bird's helmet came off on the play. Here's our referee's going to have this for us. There's aggression and then there's stupidity. And Kansas State, the last couple of plays, has just not played very smart. Here's the call.
6: Personal foul, face mask, defense number 20. Half the distance to the goal from the end of the run. Automatic first down.
0: Ralph
6: number 4 can remain in the game because the helmet was involved with the penalty.
0: Ralph Ortiz, linebacker, number 20, is who they called. I'm not sure that was him. I think it was 23.
1: Yeah, it's 20. Well, no, there's 20 in there.
0: 20's in there,
1: yeah,
0: too.
1: Yeah, he just rips the helmet off there.
0: Into the Canyon View Credit Union red zone go the Utes. First and 10, first and goal at the Kansas State 10-yard line. Bird Ficklin's your quarterback. LeSean Parker with him. Bird's going to keep it himself. Bird to the 5, 4, 3, 2, 1, touchdown. Bird Ficklin, the human highlight himself, with his 8th rushing touchdown, and Utah PAT away from tying this one up.
1: Yeah, you love that quarterback run down there because just to have an extra guy, but it just looked like the Bird was just soaring through that defense. I mean, he just glided right through. It looked like he was in second gear. Just there's just something about his confidence level is just so high right now, and you just see even in the presence of how he's running.
0: There's such a patience and then an explosion when he runs. PAT coming up here for Dylan Curtis. That kick is up. That kick is good. That drive for Utah, good answer. 9 plays, 70 yards, 3:32 off the game clock, and a 10-yard Bird Ficklin touchdown. That touchdown, a Pepsi touchdown. Timeout on the field here at Rice-Eccles Stadium with 4:48 to play here in the first. 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Try that number 3 when you're at Jersey Mike's. 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
0: Because authentic ingredients make it a sub above. 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That was a good answer, Scott.
1: Yes, it was, and that's what you like to see from the team, this whole idea of hey, maybe we need to wake up a little bit. There's a thing about early games. You're used to playing late ones, so I love the answer. You know, they got a little bit of help from K-State with some of those penalties there, but Utah, to continue to have success, they got to take advantage of play action, throw the ball. That's really what this Kansas State defense is giving you right now, and Utah showed an ability to do it, but you got to don't give up on that, because they're big plays to be had.
0: I'm not sure Avery Johnson can be wildly accurate against press man coverage.
1: Yeah.
0: There's not a lot of room, not a lot of windows. I'd press and bring a lot of guys up to stop that run.
1: Yeah, and when you do that and you get that, when you're aggressive up front, you get that early, gap sound integrity and kind of get that early surge off the line of scrimmage, stopping runs before they start, stifling them in the backfield, press man, really challenge them, say, hey, here we come, you know, you got to beat us.
0: Dylan Curtis has it teed up at his own 35, back deep to receive the kick, Devon Rice. For the Kansas State Wildcats. Last one was a touchback. This one's going to be a touchback, too. Rice says, nope. Down at the back of the end zone. First and 10, Kansas State at their own 25-yard line. C.R. England committed to fighting childhood hunger. In fact, they have fed nearly 13 million hungry children in Utah since 2018. For every load they deliver, as well as every yard they gain this year, a hungry child gets fed. So text Feed Utah Kids to 41444 today and join the fight. That's C.R. England. Crowd has filled in nicely. Yet another sellout here on Senior Day. 7-7 Kansas State football at their own 25. Johnson out of the shotgun. Joe Jackson to his left on first down and 10. Utah crowds the line. Hand off Jackson. It's going to be a reverse. They've got running room 30, 35, 40. And down to the 44-yard line goes Sterling Lockett. He is the brother of Tyler Lockett and the son of Kevin Lockett, and he ran like his father and his brother right there to pick up 19 yards.
1: Yeah, I think we talked about kind of those trick plays. That's one that just kind of comes off of your offense. Utah over-pursued on the backside, just didn't see that, and kind of got sucked to the inside.
0: First and 10, Kansas State, after the 18-yard gain to the 43-yard line. Jackson stays in at tailback. Johnson's going to pass. Utah rushing four. Johnson to the outside, complete. And out of bounds, he's got one of his many tight ends. That's Garrett Oakley, his best tight end, his best pass-catching tight end. Out of bounds right about midfield at about the 50. They'll give it to Utah 49-yard line for a gain of 8. Second down and 2 coming up.
1: And a good throw there and a good pocket. You know, sometimes you throw on first down, least likely time, get less of a pass rush, and Avery had all kinds of time to sit there and throw.
0: They did a nice job on this last drive and this drive, too, moving the football into Utah territory. Second and 2 pistol formation now as they shift the two tight ends to the right-hand side. Offset eye formation to the pistol. Hand off. Avery Johnson, and he's going to be dropped behind the line of scrimmage. John Henry Daly got him. His second tackle for loss today. He's got 16 on the year. Third down and long coming up.
1: Yeah, I think this is going to be a pass right here, but it's just the over-aggressiveness of John Henry. I mean, he just makes a beeline for everyone. He's like, whoever has the ball, I'm going to tackle him. The tight end, the back, I don't care. And then Avery, he doesn't even see him, and just a great play. That's a huge play right there.
0: Wildcats 1-for-2 on third down. This is third down and 8. Clock running at 2:55 to play here in the first quarter, 7-7. Inverted power eye with Avery Johnson dotting the eye. Utah late to sub. Now they do, and a timeout taken by Kansas State.
6: Kansas State has called their first charge timeout of the half. 30 seconds.
0: So we'll keep it right here and remind you to get game day ready at the Utah Campus Store, the official retailer of the U. Visit Utah Campus Store today, main campus or Sandy, or shop online at store.utah.edu. What a year John Henry Daly's had, Scott. Second in the Big 12 in sacks, second in the Big 12 in tackles for loss. He's got 9.5 sacks, and now, that was a sack. Not a tackle for loss.
1: It really was going to be a pass.
0: So now he's got 10.5 sacks on the year. And by the way, a sack counts as a tackle for loss.
1: Yeah.
0: So he's got 16 of those. He's top 3 in the country in both those categories.
1: Yeah, and you just love the effort and energy. But very athletic guy. I mean, and he makes a lot of those open field tackles right there. You know, a lot of guys, a lot of times guys hesitate, and that's the thing about him. When he goes, he goes, and he doesn't wait. He just goes.
0: Here we go. The Muskets loud and does the third down jump. Third down at 8, Kansas State. From their own 45. Johnson to pass. Utah bringing pressure. Here they come. It is. He throws. Is it caught? It is. What a grab. What a throw. Johnson took a lick, but completed it to Jerron Tibbs for 12 yards and a first down. And we've got a player down for Utah. And I think that's John Henry Daly.
6: Official's timeout for an injured defensive player.
1: I don't know that was a catch. John Henry just redirects himself and trips over his own feet.
0: Yeah, that was a non-contact, whatever it was, on John Henry Daly, but the training staff came running out to check on him. They've got time to look at this. If you don't think it was a catch, I think it's probably reviewable here. Now he's up. He's going to have some help. He's hopping with some help to the sideline right now, not putting any weight on that left leg. That's a big loss for Utah.
1: That's not good at all. Hopefully, I thought he just stepped on his toe. There's nothing more painful than to step on your toe.
0: Boy, what a throw, though, by Avery Johnson. Yeah. I think he had Jackson Benny on the blitz right in his face.
1: Yeah, sometimes, you know, you get so cute with those blitzes, it looked like it's just going to be a three-man pressure, and they blitz late, but, oh, man, that's so hard. I don't know if his hands were on the bottom of that or not. That's close. We'll have to see if they...
0: They haven't reviewed it. They've had plenty of time. It's going to stand as a catch. First and 10, Kansas State. At the Utah 45-yard line. Heck of a conversion by the Wildcats and Avery Johnson. Johnson checks with the sideline. Now he's going to change the play. Plenty of time on the play clock here. Joe Jackson's his running back. Utah with 6 at the line of scrimmage. Going to hand that ball to Jackson. He's going to get through the hole. Look out, running room again. He's got the 20, 15, and down at the 12-yard line. Smith Snowden made the tackle. Utah has been absolutely gashed by Joe Jackson in this Kansas State running game. It's first down and 10, Wildcats at the Utah 12.
1: Yeah, and it's just, it's kind of, you see this defense that kind of, when they catch guys, they see the read late, and then these linemen get up into them, and they just aren't getting off the blocks like they need to.
0: That's a 33-yard gain. Jackson has runs of 44 and 33. 95 seconds to play clock running. First and 10 as Johnson goes under center for the Utah 12. Turn it a give again to Joe Jackson. Make it Martin this time. Martin down to the 6-yard line, and a touchdown saving tackle right there at the 6-yard line by John O'Hall.
1: Yeah, and they're really just controlling the line of scrimmage right here. Getting a nice surge, and people aren't getting off blocks. Pretty simple.
0: Second down, and we'll call it 4 from the Utah 6. With a minute to play here in the first quarter, tied at 7. The Wildcats have figured this Utah defense out. Martin stays in at tailback. They've got 3 tight ends in the ball game, all on the left-hand side. Avery Johnson. Looking to roll to his right and throw toward the end zone. Caught. Touchdown. He feathered that ball to Garrett Oakley, and he went up high to get it. There were 3 Utah defenders there. Nobody could defend it. And Garrett Oakley comes down with a touchdown.
1: Yeah.
0: That's his 6th of the year, and K-State's back in the lead.
1: He comes out of the backfield there.
0: There's a flag on the play here. Huh. I don't know if it was after the touchdown or before the touchdown. Might be a sideline penalty on Kansas State for celebration. We'll see. It's at about the 3-yard line.
1: Yeah, back to play, though. He throws it behind him, and it's kind of the only place he could throw it to complete it.
0: These officials are discussing it. I don't know if this is after the play or before the play or during the play.
1: It looks like the Kansas coach is pretty hot. Kansas State coach pretty hot right now. Maybe it is against them.
0: Yeah, he's rigged. Chris Kleiman is down there losing his mind. Here's the call.
6: Ineligible receiver downfield. Offense number 56. 5-yard penalty, first down.
0: The right tackle, Andrew Langang, was downfield. Unbelievable. I wonder, Scott, if he wasn't covered up and that made him an ineligible receiver.
1: Yeah, it's very possible. But
6: correction, it's second down.
0: It's second down and 9 now.
1: Lots to sort through, and the fact that they picked up on that and saw it is pretty remarkable.
0: Back at the 11-yard line, second down and 9. 40 seconds to play, empty backfield. Watch the quarterback keeper right here. He'll run it. Movement on the left guard, they say. I think it's John Pastore, maybe the left
1: tackle.
0: They're saying
1: defense.
0: Oh, yeah, they are. K-State's pointing toward Utah. Utah's pointing toward K-State. What's the referee say?
6: Offside, defense, number 98. Half the distance to the goal, second down.
0: Silly play by Dallas Fakalahi. You just gave him 5 yards back.
1: He must have seen something. I don't know what he saw right there, but he must have seen something. Yeah, the guy didn't really move. That's on Utah. Stump play.
0: Under center goes Avery Johnson. Tailback is a million miles behind him. Three tight ends on the left-hand side. Second down and 4. Handoff Jackson. He cuts through, goes nowhere. Stacked at the 5, and that's it. Gaggle of Utes up front. Aliki Biamahi, Jonnu Hall, and Lander Barton all right there. Third down and 3 at the 5.
1: Yeah, that backside cutoff play has kind of been the one, and just a great job to get off the block and make that tackle.
0: We're not going to get another play here in the first quarter. They're not going to snap it here. There's 15 seconds. They're going to let it go down. It'll be third down and 3 of the Utah 5. Going to the south end of the stadium when we get back. Hey, fans, it's not only football season, but it's blanket season. Purchase your Minky blankets online or at any one of their 6 locations.
6: That's the end of the first quarter. Timeout.
0: After a quarter of football here on Senior Day, we've got a good football game. Utah 7, Kansas State 7. This is Utah football from ESPN 700 and the Ute Sports Radio Network. 7-7 as we head to the second quarter. Kansas State's got it third and call it about 3 from the Utah 5. We wondered if Kansas State would show up and play today. Well, we've got an answer. They've got 152 yards. Utah's got 45. Wow. K-State 123 on the ground. That's been on 3 big runs. A 44, a 33, and a 37-yard run. And by the way, none of them by the quarterback, Avery Johnson. They've all been by Joe Jackson and Antonio Martin Jr. Utah's got 45 yards, 10 passing, 35 rushing. Got some help from some penalties as well, but this Kansas State team, at least so far, Scott, they're in the fight right now.
1: Well, it looks like Utah running the ball, but it's Kansas State, and it's not anything special. It's just these offensive linemen doing a great job of blocking, getting off the ball, and Utah kind of catching, you know, not really being aggressive in the run and stopping the run. And it's almost like Utah seems a little bit surprised by what's going on from this Kansas State team. But and I'm not concerned about it, but I, you know, it's something they got to make some adjustments here.
0: Utah football today being brought to you by two sponsors, two great sponsors, Pepsi, the official soft drink sponsor, and Smith's, the official grocery sponsor of Utah Athletics. Neither the offense or the defense has looked really dialed in yet today. We'll see what they do here, but might even be 2-down, 4-down territory here for Kansas State. Third down and 3 for the Utah 5 for the Wildcats. Avery Johnson brings his offense out. He's got a lot of tight ends, man. They operate 13 personnel a ton. Kind of like Utah a few years ago. Joe Jackson's going to be the tailback. This is the quieter end of the stadium for sure, that south end zone with all the luxury suites and boxes. But the bus will be loud here on third down. Wildcats 2-for-3 on third down. Johnson operates out of the shotgun. It's a pistol formation. Johnson claps his hands, takes the snap, hands to Jackson. Nope, he's going to keep it himself. Avery Johnson bouncing to the outside, and he'll be into the end zone. That's a touchdown. There's the legs of Avery Johnson. We knew at some point he'd use them, and he does right there, and K-State's back in front.
1: Yeah, and, just haven't seen him yet. You know that he's good, and he sees it right there, and so fast around that edge there that it's just really hard to contain.
0: Cash Dillon bit on the dive play, yep, and didn't have contain on the edge. It was well blocked, and Avery Johnson has another rushing touchdown on the year. Avery Johnson now with 8 rushing touchdowns, and Kansas State back in front 6 seconds into the second quarter here. Wildcats signed up for 60, and they've given it that so far. PAT coming up here by Luis Rodriguez. Good snap, good hold, kick is up and through, and it's 14-7, Kansas State here, 6 seconds into the second quarter at Rice-Eccles Stadium.
1: Well, you know, I don't like to say this, but I do like this about this conference. You know, this is a coach who's won big, and he's a good coach, and he's a guy that's just not going to let his team quit. And that's, you see a lot of that in the Big 12. You know, you're going to get a lot of competitive ball games, and Kansas State doesn't have a whole lot to play for other than their personal pride, and they're showing it right now in this game.
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0: Utah football being brought to you by Slackwater Pizza. They've got locations downtown, out in Harriman. Got one down in Provo, Sandy, and up in Ogden as well. Great spot for the family and friends to gather. Excellent food as well. Good vibes. All right there at Slackwater Pizza. Shadows beginning to creep a little bit across the northwest side of the field here, but it's a beautiful sunny day in Salt Lake City. A perfect day for football in late November. Utah's going to have to try to answer now that touchdown by Kansas State. That scoring drive, 8 plays, 75 yards, took almost 5 minutes off the clock. Daniel Bray, who returned the last kick 30 yards, standing at his own goal line. McClanahan approaches, puts his right foot into it, and this one's going to be a touchback. Come out to the 25-yard line, and that's where things will begin first and 10 for Utah. Devin Dampier, 2 out of 5 for 10 yards right now. He's run for 14 on 3 carries. Ficklin's got 2 carries for 13, and Wayshon Parker, 3 for 13. I still think Utah's best weapon right now, Scott, is just that straight-ahead run game.
1: Yeah, and you know, and that is really Wayshon Parker. I mean, he's the guy that really feels it the best in there and does a nice job with it.
0: Rodgers, your tailback. Dampier, your quarterback. Bray comes in motion. It's going to be a handoff, delayed handoff. Through the hole at the 30 to the 35 goes Nate Johnson.
1: Oh.
0: And Nate picked up 11 yards. Nate's been a guy that's been a weapon on and off for Utah this year. Good 11-yard carry on first down. And it'll bring up another first down here for Utah. Is there a flag on the play? There is in the secondary. We'll see what it is.
6: There is no foul on the play for illegal substitution. The 12th man got off the gut to the sideline prior to the snap.
0: K-State was late subbing, but they got their man off. They'll give you a little leeway if you're pretty close.
1: Well, I'm not sure how. Nice play by Nate Johnson there, showing a little wiggle, a lot of patience to that offensive line. Boy, they do a good job of engaging and just, you know, have confidence to just sit behind him.
0: Rodgers stays in the ball game. They're going to run the speed option to the outside. That's Nate Johnson. Nate up the sideline and out of bounds. That's going to be another 11-yard gain. They're actually going to mark it right at the marker, a 10-yard gain. Is it a first down?
1: Yeah, this was pretty easy. I mean,
0: it
1: everyone
0: is.
1: Just collapsed to the inside right there.
0: Back-to-back nice runs by Nate Johnson, Scott.
1: Yeah, really nice. And Nate just sniffed it out, and he was 10 yards before anyone even saw him.
0: Now Devin Dampier back in the ball game. Dakari Rogers next to him. Devin's going to throw to the outside. Floater behind his man, a terrible pass. May have been deflected at the line of scrimmage. May have been tipped because that ball was way behind J.J. Buchanan.
1: Yeah. I hope it was tipped because this is...
0: Nope.
1: It wasn't tipped. It's just...
0: Boy,
1: it's
0: just came like
1: location.
0: A duck out of his hand.
1: It doesn't feel like Devin's 100% throwing the football right now.
0: Doesn't feel like he's 100% period. Second down and 10. They bring a man in motion. They hand it to that man. 50... down to the 45 goes Nate Johnson again. That's a pickup of 9. Nate Johnson's been a big part of this offense early on. Third down and 1 coming up at the K-State 45-yard line.
1: I tell you, Nate's gone from zero to hero right here in this drive. I mean, very impressive. You're starting to see the athleticism. Nice cut. Really does a nice job of going north and south. And a really good job of holding onto the football. That's kind of a thing that Nate had issues with. And
0: Third down and one, Utah. 1 for 2 on third down. Wayshon Parker, he'll be the Wildcat. He's going to keep it himself. He's got first down yardage, spinning, turning, and getting down to almost the 40-yard line for a gain of 5. Des Purnell made the tackle for the Wildcats. Keep those chains moving. First down, Utah.
1: Yeah, tough run right there. Wayshon, if he could sense that, just the cutback right there, just boom, to the right, was just huge. But he finds a crease, gets first down, smart play.
0: Dampier back at quarterback. Parker next to him, first and 10 at the K-State 40. Man in motion, the tight end. Hand off Wayshon. Nope, they throw it to the outside. That's going to be Ryan Davis. Nope, that's going to be Creed Whittemore. And he'll pick up 11 yards to the 30, make it 29-yard line. Creed Whittemore becoming more and more a weapon here for Utah. Yeah. Now Utah's going to go with some tempo.
1: I like the action there where, you know, you're throwing off a play action. It's wide open.
0: No Ryan Davis. Whittemore stays in. First and 10 for the K-State 29. Dampier shotgun. Handoff. Wayshon Parker, second level. And down he goes to the 23-yard line for a gain of 6. Gunnar Maldonado made the tackle. One more wiggle, Scott, and that might have been a touchdown.
1: Yeah, but it's that north-south running right here. He just doesn't waste a lot of time. There wasn't a big hole. He finds a sliver of a hole and just gets up in there for about 5 or 6.
0: Dampier by himself in the gun. Now he'll bring Parker in motion across the formation. Devin's going to keep it. Throw it. Oh, down the field. He had a man wide open. Buchanan, another pass that just wobbled out of his hand. Incomplete. Third down coming up.
1: Yeah, and Devin, you know, the couple of those throws, he's gotten pressure in his face there. But, you know, what you have to do is kind of, he can't really do much there. I mean, just... That's really not his fault. It's just the pressure was there. Sometimes you can kind of back up and save yourself a little bit of time, but he couldn't do it right there.
0: So third down and about 4, almost 5 yards here for Utah. They're 3, make it 2 out of 3 on third down. Full house backfield here. Hand off Wayshon Parker. He's got running room inside the 20 and down to the 18-yard line. He just picked up 7 yards. And Utah's in the Canyon View Credit Union red zone again. V.J. Payne, the strong safety with a tackle for the Wildcats.
1: I'll tell you what, was so that offensive line basically picked up the defensive line and just moved them. I mean, they just moved them down the field.
6: Officials time out for a medical review.
1: Oh, that's interesting.
0: A medical review. That means they think somebody took a shot to the head.
1: Yeah, so they have someone who sits up in a booth and they just watch plays and they actually go. And it's probably a play that happened, you know.
0: Devin. It was the play before, Scott. When he got tackled, his head hit the turf.
1: Huh.
0: So Devin Dampier is going to be, I think, sent to the medical tent to be looked at here. And he will sit down, I think, for at least a couple of plays while they check him out.
1: It's not something you see a lot.
0: Or maybe not.
1: You don't see a lot of it. And I think they just go, hey, is everything okay? There's a protocol that they established before the game about, okay, this is what happens. If we see something we're concerned about, we're going to go down to the field and the medical staff will review or analyze the player and make a decision, a determination.
0: Well, he's not gone to the tent. He is on the field still with his teammates. So I guess they're evaluating up top
1: now he is.
0: Yep. Yeah. Now he's being walked back to the tent. And Dr. Dave Petron and the medical staff will take a look at him. That means we'll see Bird Ficklin here on first and 10 from the Kansas State 19-yard line.
1: I mean, that's a tough thing. I mean, you want player safety right there, but you're going into score and they go, we got to check this guy out right here. That's tough to handle, but you want to make sure these players are healthy and safe.
0: Well, the good news for Utah is they've got a tailback backup quarterback who's really, really good.
1: Yeah, and this is where you use him down here, too. So
0: he scored their only touchdown today, 10-yard run, the two drives of your last drive. So
1: the Muss is giving the bird signal, and it's not that one finger one either.
0: No, it's the other one.
1: It's the Bird Ficklin.
0: Ficklin in the shotgun. He's going to keep it himself on that right side. Picks his way through the hole. He's at the 10. Stays on his feet to the 5. Bird Ficklin just tripped up a bit at the 6. It'll be first and goal, Utah. Cody Stufflebean made the touchdown saving tackle for the Wildcats.
1: Yeah. And Bird's like, well, wait a minute. I'm still in the game. I got to get back here and call some plays.
0: Utah's going to go with some tempo on first and goal for the 6-yard line. Bird again calling his own number, picking his way, untouched into the end zone. Touchdown! Wow. The Bird is uncaged into the north end zone, and Utah's a PAT away from tying it up.
1: What a great play, great thing. But it's that offensive line, and Wayshon Parker just has a tremendous block here on the outside. And it's, I don't know how many times we've seen this where these guys run like nobody touches them. Like it's the strangest thing in the world, and it's just that offensive line. They're just so.
0: I was about to say it's
1: good.
0: Not strange when the offensive line's as good as these guys are. But again, the patience of Ficklin, he's just so good, Scott, at setting up those blocks.
1: Yeah.
0: Well, Tanoa Togiai, I came around that edge too, and just looked for somebody to line up and belt. PAT up, PAT good.
1: Gosh.
0: And there's that cannon telling you we're tied at 14 with 11-11 to play here in the first half. Timeout on the field. We're back to Rice-Eccles Stadium in the Big O Tires broadcast booth next. 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That last touchdown by Utah brought to you by Pepsi as well. Sly, what did you make of the drive, and what did you see when Dampier got hurt and Ficklin came in?
7: Well, Bill, it's exactly what you've been saying. This straight-ahead run game, this offensive line is doing an amazing job of moving people, reestablishing the line of scrimmage and moving past. That's what we got. If we don't have to throw the ball, we can run the ball all game. But I saw a lot more aggressiveness in the play calling and execution by the guys. But Bird Ficklin, man, he is terrific. Lightning in a bottle as soon as he touches the football. On that first carry, big carry, gets all the way down to the 5-yard line. He's like, man, I should have stayed up. But he's like, oh, crap, we're going to run this play again. The defense saw them say we're going to run it back and still did not make any adjustments. Bert Ficklin is that guy.
0: Well, that offensive line are those guys as well. They are really, really good. We're tied at 14 with 11-11 to play. Dylan Curtis will kick it south to north here at Rice-Eccles Stadium. Devon Rice stands at his own goal line. He's not had a chance to return one quite yet today. See if Dylan gives him a chance here, or he kicks it through the end zone. This one's high and end over end. Returnable if Rice wants to, and he doesn't. It only hits a yard deep in the end zone. He'll take it at the 25-yard line. Every team's got a different approach to returns. Clearly, K-State doesn't want to bring it out.
1: You know, I've just noticed through the years, they just seem to not kick the ball as far when they kick it north. It just seems to travel better in the south, and I don't know if it's the design of the stadium or what it is, but it's a thing. Stadiums have a design, and the wind does blow different in the stadium as it ricochets off of walls.
0: No John Henry Daly on the field for Utah. He was helped off the field on the last drive. Lance Holtzclaw in a defensive end. K-State from their own 25-yard line operating out of the pistol. Two tights and two wides. Handoff. Nope, a throw to the outside. They've caught by Tibbs. He's wrapped up immediately by Blake Cotton. It's a good throw by Johnson. Cotton was right there. It's a 4-yard, maybe 5-yard gain. Second down coming up.
1: Yeah, it's like Cotton didn't think it was going to be a pass. He was right there, but he just kind of didn't make even a play for the ball. Of course, he did get pushed off a little bit.
0: Second down handoff. Joe Jackson picks up 3 to the 33. That's a play that's gone for big plays so far today for Kansas State. Jackson Benny made the tackle. Third down and 2 coming up.
1: Yeah, this offensive line is getting some movement in that interior of this Utah defense.
0: Wildcats have converted their last 3 third downs. They're 3 out of 4. Utah stopped them on the opening drive. Haven't stopped them on third down since.
1: This is where you might see Avery Johnson again.
0: 10:20 in the clock running to play here in the first half. Tied at 14. Third down and 2 Kansas State at their own 33. Utah's going to crowd the line of scrimmage and play man out across the formation here. Avery Johnson in the shotgun. Jackson next to him. Third down handoff. Johnson keeps it, and he falls for. Woo, they mark him down shy.
1: Oh, boy.
0: I thought he had it. They marked him down a half yard shy. Jonnu Hall made the tackle. It's going to be fourth down.
1: Yeah, I don't know what they saw right there. His knee went down or
0: apparently
1: something.
0: Apparently his knee must have gone down before he lunged over the 35. It's fourth down, half a yard. K-State's keeping the offense out there.
1: And both those officials made that call, too, on both sides. So they must have really seen something.
0: A big fourth down. First time either team's gone for it on fourth down today from their own 30, just shy of their own 35, Kansas State.
1: Huh.
0: This is a big call here by Kleiman. In a timeout. Who's taking this timeout?
1: I think
13: the previous play is under further review. To see if the runner gained the line's gain.
0: Well, what's interesting is the officials on both sides, Scott.
1: Yeah.
0: Upper part of the field, lower part of the field, both marked him down. They must have seen a knee go down. But the fact that they're reviewing this means somebody upstairs called for this review.
1: Yeah, and it looks like his leg is dragging right here. And it's just,
0: I think he got it.
1: I don't know, but it is like you can't really see it from the view we saw right there, but it sure looks like
0: his leg was dragging, but the knee didn't hit till he was extending over the 35. I think this review is going to give them the first down, but we'll see.
1: So there's it on the big screen. It's just hard to see. Got a clump of Utah guys in the way. See that back leg right there is down.
0: Our referee today, Stephen Barron, he's looking at it himself down at the other end of the stadium, south end at about the 16-yard line. First half today being brought to you by Budweiser, Anheuser-Busch and Budweiser, Bud Light as well. 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
3: Utah 14 and Kansas State 14 with 9:27 to play. Utah, after stopping Kansas State on their opening drive, has not had great success.
4: Yeah, so, you know, he hesitates. He doesn't really go forward very much, but it looks like that knee's down now, just where the ball is when it happens. We'll see. I don't know.
3: First half today also being brought to you by doTERRA, the official essential oil partner of University of Utah football. Good to have doTERRA on board with us as well. Second to last game of the year will be in Lawrence, Kansas next Friday. It's a Friday game. It's a 10 a.m. Mountain Time kick, 11 a.m. Lawrence Time kick, against the Kansas Jayhawks, who were losing pretty big earlier today. I haven't seen a final score yet, but they were losing pretty big. Here's the call for the referee.
5: After further review, the ruling on the field is upheld. Fourth down.
4: It's a fascinating process they go through, and they really dissect it, talk about it, look at all the angles, and, you know, for the most part, they get it right. But those officials, they saw it. They, with conviction, good call for them.
3: So a big fourth down coming here. Kleiman's keeping his offense out there. Going to wait on TV. They took a short timeout. We'll wait on them. But it's a big, big call here. It could be a huge switch of momentum if Utah's defense comes up with a stop.
4: Yeah, and every time Kansas State has had a big play where they needed the touchdown, they needed the first down right there, the ball's in Avery Johnson's hands. And so I don't think that's going to be a whole lot different here. You know,
3: I think you could almost run the quarterback sneak here too, Scott. Yeah. Avery Johnson's got pretty good lower leg power. And I would almost think, I wouldn't even think about running it wide. I think I'd just call Avery Johnson's name, get behind that center. You're a big quarterback sneak proponent, right?
4: Yeah. you do what you have to do for the team. And I'll just tell you, as a quarterback, you take one for the team when you do that quarterback sneak. Those guys like to hit you, and you kind of charge with your head. So it's not very pleasant. But there's an art to it, finding that hole. And they've changed it with that tush push thing. But
3: here we go. Fourth and half a yard for Kansas State. They line up in the shotgun. Utah crowds the line right now. Pistol formation. Tight end comes in on the left-hand side. Johnson turns, gives Jackson. Oh, there he goes. 40, 30, 20, 10-5 touchdown. Joe Jackson just went 65 yards. The Utah defense has given up runs of 44, 37, 33, and 65 today, and that's a touchdown.
4: Yeah, and it's just, you know, guys were out of position in those gaps, and you have everyone at the line of scrimmage, and you got no one in the middle of the field. Looked like everyone went to the outside, almost like they were expecting Avery Johnson to get the ball. And kind of been the way this game's gone, and they just said, hey, Avery's not going to run it. We're just going to give it to our back here.
3: Joe Jackson has 7 carries for 144 yards. And that's 65 yards.

0: touchdown run right there. PAT by Rodriguez up and good with 9:07 to play here. It's Kansas State 21, Utah 14. You know, we'll talk about this when we come back. We've got a timeout on the field. From the Big O Tires broadcast booth, it's Utah football from ESPN 700, the Ute Sports Radio Network. Back at Rice-Eccles Stadium, Kansas State has come to play here in Salt Lake today, folks. That drive on fourth down and half a yard, Joe Jackson went 66 to the house. Four plays, 75 yards. Jackson's first touchdown today. He's got seven carries for 144. Kansas State has 196 yards rushing, Scott, here in the first half. We still have 9 minutes to play.
1: It's a head-scratcher, that's for sure, and it just feels like this defense is almost lost. Like they've lost all gap integrity. They're just kind of running around. And I don't know if it's the Avery Johnson effect, that they're more concerned about him. They got guys kind of flying to the outside and just forgetting. You got to take care of, business from the inside out, and they're just not doing it.
0: This is like the seventh mobile quarterback they've faced this year. It's amazing. Rodriguez, McClanahan has it teed up. Kick it, Daniel Bray back deep to receive. K-State kicking north to south here at Rice-Eccles, now leading 21-14. High and end over end kick. That one will not be returned. And Utah will have it first and 10 at the 25. What's going to be interesting to see here is who's the quarterback. Devin Dampier is, well, he's out. He's out there on the field. He has been off today. He's 3 of 8 for 21 yards throwing, and he had to come off on the last drive for a concussion examination after he hit his head.
1: Yeah, and Bert Ficklin's in there as well.
0: Yep.
1: Both of them are looking at their play sheets. So.
0: Daniel Bray split out wide right. Now Dampier is too. Bird's by himself in the backfield. Kansas State with four at the line of scrimmage. They bring Bray in motion. They hand it to, nope, Bert Ficklin's got it. Bird's going to get back to the line of scrimmage, pick up a yard, and that's it. Well, that wasn't going anywhere. Alex Van Way made the tackle. Bird kept it. Had Daniel Bray gotten it, he would have lost seven.
1: Yeah,
0: State is selling out right now.
1: Just a little too late. If Bird could have got to the outside, he had a huge hole there. Inside linebacker did a nice job of recovering and tackling.
0: Second down at 9, Dan Pierce at quarterback this time for Utah. Play action throw over the middle. It's behind the man and then dropped. He had Dallin Bentley wide open at the 45-yard line, and it was behind him.
1: Well, I'm glad to see that Utah still has a willingness right here to do that. And just, yeah, that's a tough play. You got to just feather it in there right there, just way behind Dallin, not in the right spot.
0: A bad pass.
1: I mean, he hits him in stride. That might be, I don't know, it would be a touchdown, but it would be a 30-yard gain.
0: Third down at 9 now for Utah. They're 3 out of 4. K-State showing pressure. Play clocks at 13. Dampier backs up into the shotgun with Parker. He's going to pass on third down at 9. Devin looking down the field, throwing down the field. He's got Buchanan out there. Caught! 30, 25, 15, and down to the 13-yard line goes J.J. Buchanan. B.J. Payne made the tackle. What a catch by Buchanan. A heck of a throw as well. And we've got a flag on the play. Is this one coming back?
1: I don't think so. I think it's either pass interference or holding there. But what a tremendous.
2: Holding defense, number 0. That penalty is the flag. The result of the play is first down.
0: Fortenberry got hell called for the hold, but it didn't matter.
2: Correction, the foul was on number 7.
0: The longest pass play of the season for Utah, 60 yards to the Kansas State 14-yard line.
1: Well, and Dampier has been off on his throws.
0: Not on
1: that
0: one.
1: Right on the money right there. And just advantage, height advantage, ball in the right location.
0: Inside the Canyon View Credit Union red zone. Wayshon Parker, the Wildcat. Wayshon to the 15. He's going to lose a yard. Gabe Powers, the Will linebacker, made the tackle. It was about the first time we've seen a running back for Utah stopped, and Wayshon as well for a one-yard loss.
1: Yeah, just almost a little too long to develop right there. Wayshon's got to duck back to the inside there. He just wasn't. You got to see the inside. Stay inside of those linemen.
0: Second down at 11 at the Kansas State 15. Creed Whittemore comes in motion. Dampier's going to roll to his right and throw to the outside. He's got Whittemore out there and out of bounds. And about the K-State 11, make it the 8-yard line. That's where they mark it. It's going to be a gain of 7 yards, third down and about 4 coming up here for Utah.
1: That's a tough throw. And that looking back in the sun right there has got to be tough. That's a great catch by Whittemore.
0: See if Kyle Whittingham treats this as four down territory. If so, you could run the football twice here. Dampier's going to be your quarterback. He stands in the gun alone. Daniel Bray in the left slot. Third down and four. Bray comes in motion. Devin's going to keep it himself. Picking his way forward. He's to the outside. 5-4-3. Pylon! Touchdown! Devin Dampier! Reached out at the pylon, touched it, and into the end zone. An 8-yard touchdown run, and Utah answers the K-State touchdown.
1: Well, this was supposed to go a lot of places, and where it ended up was not one of them. I mean, he just on his own just did a remarkable job, and he bounced back and bounced even further back and just made a – that looked like a typical
0: Devin run
1: yes, right there. And I haven't seen that for a while there, but, boy, what a great read by him. Just – tucks up in, nope. And yes, just great effort.
0: PAT up, PAT good after the Pepsi touchdown. An excellent answer by the Utah offense after K-State took the lead. Six plays, 75 yards. The big one coming on the 60-yard pitch and catch to J.J. Buchanan. It's Utah 21 and Kansas State 21 with 6:51 to play here in the first half. Back and forth we go here at Rice-Eccles Stadium, Scott Mitchell.
1: I will just tell you, that play was not designed to go. I mean, it was his fourth and last place to go. He kind of dipped to the left, and then he dipped in the next gap to the right, the next gap to the right, and then he went around the edge. And all that means is it's about the blocking up front. I can't emphasize it enough. If you block guys, you engage them, it gives the guy a chance to make a play like that. It's just all about effort, and it's something that's truly special. This whole Utah offense does it, not just the offensive linemen.
0: Now let's see if the Utah defense, who was gashed through the air last week, they're being gashed on the ground here today to the tune of 196 yards. Let's see if they can figure some things out this time around.
1: Yeah, and this is a huge part of the game, because if you can stop them, get the ball back, score again, and then you get the ball first coming out of the second half. This is. I'm sure these coaches for the defense are like, what the heck, guys? You know, just let's play sound gap football. We'll be fine.
0: Dylan Curtis approaches, puts his right foot into it. This will be a touchback. K-State's shown no inkling to want to return a kick, but they haven't really needed to so far. 21-21 our score with 6:51 to play. And now you got the north end zone at your back. Let's see if the defense can keep them pinned back up north.
1: Yeah, it'll be interesting. You know, Kansas State's not doing a lot of really tricky things.
0: No.
1: They're just kind of straight ahead zone read type of stuff. This offensive line for Kansas State, they've done a very exceptional job blocking.
0: Jackson's your tailback. They line up in kind of an offset pistol formation. Tight end to the right slot. First and 10 is Johnson checks with the K-State sideline. Takes the snap, turns and hands to Jackson again. Joe Jackson bouncing to the outside. He'll be taking down after a 5-yard gain by Jackson Benny at about the 25-yard line. And Jackson is running something off right there. Doubled over at about the 40-yard line. He's going to have to, I think, come out of the ball game here. We'll see. Yep. They're going to have to substitute for him.
2: Officials timeout for an injured defensive player.
1: Yeah, he's the one that made the tackle there. It looked like maybe his legs were cramping up or something. He's just trying to get it. But again, I mean, that play was strung out forever, and there was no one who came up in support to really turn that ball back to the inside, and just too easy of a 4-yard gain right there.
0: Nate Tillman comes in for Jackson Benny. Second down and 5.5. Antonio Martin, the tailback, this time for Kansas State. Avery Johnson out of the shotgun. He's going to backpedal to pass. Over the middle's got a tight end. Ball's out! It's incomplete. That was the tight end. Let's see who that was. Will Enstone.
1: Yeah,
0: it went incomplete. That would have been a first down. Instead, it hit his hands and went incomplete. Third down and 5 coming up.
1: Yeah, I mean, this is just kind of simple football right there. Find a hole in the zone and should have caught it.
0: K-State 3 out of 5 on third down. Utah stopped them their last time, but then they converted for the touchdown on fourth down. For the K-State 30, Johnson in the gun. He's going to backpedal. Utah bringing pressure. He throws. It's incomplete, but we're going to have a hold or a pass interference on Utah. They were trying to get that ball to the tight end Oakley, and it was a big old collision right at the 35-yard line.
1: Yeah, Teo got out of position, and he really kind of grabbed him. He was running a slant route, and probably a good call by the official.
0: Another opportunity. Here's the call for the referee.
2: Pass interference, defense, number 5. The ball replaced at the spot of the foul, automatic first down.
0: Another time where Utah's let Kansas State out of the box on third down.
1: Well, Utah's lined up incorrectly to begin with. Teo comes down late. He's out of position. There's confusion about where they're supposed to line up. And so he's late to the party, and he's late to the ball, and just not a good thing from the beginning.
0: 6:05 to play here in the first half. 21-21 our score. A lot of points. Avery Johnson in the gun. Motions Mark out. Johnson is going to keep it himself. Avery Johnson running room. Look out. 45-50, 45-40. Avery Johnson in a foot race and out of bounds at the Utah 8-yard line. What is going on, Scott Mitchell, with the Utah rush defense? Another gigantic play for the Kansas State Wildcats.
1: Yeah, and it's a design quarterback run, and there's just one guy in the box there to get the quarterback, and of course he's blocked, and you're really a down man. When they went, they just spread everyone out 5 wide. Very simple play.
0: I've never seen anything like this. I really haven't with a Utah defense.
1: No, I haven't either. They just look out of sorts, confused.
0: First and goal with the Utah 7, Antonio Martin, the tailback. Avery Johnson goes under center. Turning a give to Martin. And he's stacked up at about the 5-yard line after a gain of 2 yards.
3: There's a new man at the helm of Utah football with Devin Dampier and several starters returning to the fold. Morgan Scalley and the Utes look to take the next step toward their first Big 12 championship and the college football playoff. 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
0: Clock at 5:15 and running to play before halftime. Dallas Makalahi led the way for Utah. Second and goal at the 5 here. Kansas State now has 261 yards rushing in the first half.
1: Yeah, and they're all just big plays, too. And even that play right there, everyone's just catching. There's no one trying to serve. It's like they're so nervous about the quarterback.
0: Offset pistol. Now they'll shift tight ends around. Johnson at the 10. Martin behind him. Second and goal at the 5. Johnson to pass. Pressure in his face. To the outside. To the end zone. Up and incomplete. Excellent coverage by Jackson Benny on the tight end, Braden Lofton. I thought Benny almost came down with that.
1: Yeah, that's a scary throw right there, because if you're short at all, that's a 102-yard pick six. That's actually a pick play great coverage, because he gets picked off right here. And just an excellent play by Jackson Benny.
0: Third down and goal at the Utah 5. Joe Jackson back in at tailback for Kansas State. Wildcats 3 of 5 on third down. Their biggest win of the day right here. Clock stopped at 4:41 to play, tied at 21, and a timeout taken by Kansas State. That's their last timeout.
1: Oh, boy.
0: Check that, their second timeout.
2: Kansas State is called the second timeout of the half, 30-second timeout.
1: You know, it's just kind of a tendency, but they're not going to take the ball out of Avery Johnson's hands. Wouldn't be surprised if, that's some kind of quarterback draw again, quarterback counter. Maybe they roll him out with a – but he's going to be significant in whatever play design they have here. That's kind of an M.O. for them. So you got to really be – you got to be dialed into the quarterback in this situation. And it could be two-down territory for them as well. I mean, they – I don't know that they would kick a field goal right here.
0: 4:41 to play. Third down and goal at the 5 here for the Kansas State Wildcats. Our first half today being brought to you by Pepsi and Smith's, two great Utah partners. Well, at this point in time, a field goal, if you could hold them to it, would feel like a minor victory. Kansas State has scored on 3 straight drives. They're trying to make it 4 right here. They break the huddle and come to the line. The bus making noise in the south end zone. Kansas State trying to get there. Avery Johnson in the gun. Joe Jackson next to him. Spreads the field with 4 wide receivers. He'll pass. Backpedaling. Pressure coming over the middle. Incomplete. They tried to squeeze it in on the goal line. And the coverage was excellent by Cotton. They were trying to get it to the tight end, Lincoln Cure. That'll bring out the field goal team here for the Wildcats.
1: Yeah, great play by Blake Cotton right there. That's a hard route because you're man-on-man across the whole entire field. It's actually a really good location of the throw. Just an exceptional effort there to knock the ball out.
0: The ball may have been slightly tipped at the line of scrimmage, but either way, good defense by Cotton. Field goal here by Rodriguez. 23-yard attempt right hash. Kick is up, and the kick is good. 4:33 to play. K-State back in front. 24-21. I did not expect this, Scott. I'll be very honest.
1: No,
0: I did not expect a 45-point first half between these two teams.
1: Not at all. No, and I don't think expected that. You know, if they're going to... They're going to have to work for everything they get kind of thing, but it's just been an explosive outpouring from Kansas State here. You have to feel like you kind of have a victory there coming away with a field goal, especially after that big run by Avery Johnson. Kansas State, to their credit, has been trending, other than their game against Texas Tech, in a more favorable position. You know, they have been playing some pretty good football. So maybe they're kind of finding their groove just a little bit, finding more offense and more production than just Avery Johnson.
0: Their offensive coordinator is the former Utah State head coach, Matt Wells. And he's done a really nice job. They're down, their best running back, their best receiver. He's doing a lot here. He's really game planned this game well, hasn't he?
1: Absolutely. It almost feels like, I don't want to say they're using Avery Johnson as a decoy, but... They're just up front. They are handling Utah with their offensive line.
0: The kickoff is deep and through the end zone, and Utah will take it first and 10 at the 25. 4:32 to play before halftime. Utah will get the ball to begin the second half. So if you could go down and get a score here, get to the locker room either tied or in front, then you get the ball coming back out again.
1: Yeah, and it's so important that you hold serve when you get the ball offensively. Because it doesn't appear the defense is going to have their best day today.
0: Well, goodness gracious. I just can't recall a time in any game that Utah's defense gave up this many big runs and big plays. Wayshon Parker, the Wildcat back. He's not going to get it. Dampier is. Devin keeps it out on that right edge and takes it out to the 37-yard line for a gain of 12. Daniel Cobbs forced him out of bounds. It's really interesting here, Scott. At times, Devin has not looked real mobile, and then on a couple of runs, he's looked very mobile here today.
1: Yeah, and he runs that so well, you know, and he attacks the defensive end and gets him to commit to something early on that option.
0: Devin with an empty backfield and 5 receivers in the pattern this time. He'll backpedal to pass on first and 10. Lots of time, throwing to the outside, incomplete. Man, oh, man. not even close to Dallin Bentley. He kind of cocked his arm once and twice before he threw it. Second down coming up.
1: Yeah, I think he lost vision on the play right here. He's ready to throw it, and he kind of just loses the vision of it, and not sure what he's doing there.
0: Threw it off balance as well. Second down and 10. Wayshon Parker with him. Now he'll motion out of the backfield for Devin. Devin's going to keep it himself. Hesitation, throw over the middle, caught. 50 and down to the K-State 48-yard line goes J.J. Buchanan. J.J.'s having a nice day today. His second catch, he's got over 70 yards receiving right now. First down, Utah.
1: And they're doing they're staying committed to that. You know, those plays are there. Devin was missing them early, but he's now hitting on those little play-action shots.
0: From the K-State 48, option play to the outside. Wayshon Parker, 45, and out of bounds. The K-State 42-yard line for a gain of 7 on first down. J.J. Buchanan's hurting a little bit. He was holding his left arm. Van Way made the tackle for Kansas State. Second down at about 3.5 coming up.
1: Yeah, this option play, that poor Andy's like, if I go with the pitch, he's going to keep it, and if I go with him, he's going to pitch it, and both times he's been wrong.
0: Parker stays in the ball game with Dampier. They stack two receivers to the left-hand side for the Kansas State 42.5-yard line. Play action pass again for Devin. He's going to scramble to the outside, look down the field. Now he's going to run it, and he'll get back to the line of scrimmage, and that's about it. Maybe a yard gain to the 42-yard line, but not much more. Third down coming up.
1: No, and this is a good job by Devin. Where
0: he actually lost yardage back to the 43-yard line.
2: Officials timeout for an injured defensive player.
0: Had a couple of wildcats. That was Malcolm Alcorn Crowder, who was chasing Dampier out of bounds and fell awkwardly into the Utah bench.
1: Yeah, a lot of action late there on the sideline. Sometimes it can be dangerous.
0: Is this four down territory for you, Scott, if they don't convert right here?
1: Oh, man, it's tough because that offense or defense has just had a hard time here in this first half. But I think you got to feel confident that you can get a first down here. Utah's been moving the ball pretty consistently and got a lot of different options with what they can do here. I don't know. What do the analytics say?
0: I don't have the sheet with me. That's in Kyle Whittingham's hand. 3:04 to play. Utah down 24-21. And they have all three timeouts here.
1: I'm going to get the book. There is a book, an analytics book, on when to go for it and when not. And kind of where you are on the field, it all determines what, you know, the distance.
0: Here we go. Bird Ficklin will be your quarterback. He's got Wayshon Parker with him. Bird's going to keep it himself. Bird is going to have first down yardage. Next level, stays on his feet inside the 35 and down to the Kansas State 32-yard line. That's a heck of a run. 11 yards in a first down game. Powers made the tackle for Kansas State.
1: You know, for as slight a guy as he is, he makes guys miss, but he's just tough. You know, he runs hard. It's like one of those things that shouldn't happen because of his body type, but it just does.
0: Clock running at 2:24 to play. This might be the last play before the 2-minute timeout. We'll see. Utah breaks the huddle with 13 on the play clock. Devin Dampier split wide to the right-hand side. Ficklin by himself. Now brings Daniel Bray in motion. Bird's going to keep it himself. Now fake it. Looking down the field, throwing down the field, and out of bounds it goes. Trying to get that ball to J.J. Buchanan. They were trying to get it to Devin up that far sideline initially. Anyway, that wasn't there, so
1: Bird's
0: went
1: like,
0: back
1: man.
0: The other way.
1: Bird's like, man, you got to run a better route than that. Just get on his quarterback for running a bad route.
0: 2:04, the clock stopped the play. There'll be one more play before the 2-minute timeout for the Kansas State 32, second down and 10, Utah. Devin's the quarterback this time with Wayshon Parker. Bird Ficklin to the sideline. Devin claps his hands it to Wayshon. Wayshon to the 30, stays on his feet. He's wrapped up big time.
1: That looked like a horse collar.
0: 28. That did look like a horse collar tackle.
1: That should have been a horse collar.
0: That's
1: right,
0: a four-yard gain. That'll bring up third down when we get back on the other side of the 2-minute timeout. Minute 58 to play. Ace Newsome made the tackle for Kansas
2: timeout.
0: State.
2: Timer, please reset the game clock to 1:59.
0: Third down and 6 when we return. Kansas State 24. And Utah 21. This is Utah football from ESPN 700, the Ute Sports Radio Network. Minute 59 to play, first half, Tricycle Stadium. Kansas State 24, Utah 21. We wondered for 2 hours on the pregame show which Kansas State team would show up. This is the team a lot of people thought might contend for the Big 12 championship this year, and they're playing without some of their better players today, but they are playing and playing hard. Utah's got it third down and six from the K-State 28 with all three timeouts and a minute 59 to play. But you've got to get points on this drive, Scott, if you're Utah, because you got to feel good about things going into the locker room.
1: Yeah, and you know, you got a third and long here, but you also kind of have to feel the momentum of a game, I think, and whether to kick it or go for it. And points, I think, are something that you need right now, the sense of being positive. But you're going to give the ball back to Kansas State, and you got to stop them. And you still have all of your timeouts if you're Utah. So you possibly, if you have to kick a field goal right here, you possibly could actually get the ball back again if you can stop.
0: Well, the
1: offense.
0: That's the big if.
1: Right.
0: Kansas State scored on four straight drives.
1: But it's about feeling good right now, because there's a weird vibe going on with this defense. So I think points are the things that are going to be a positive thing, even if it's just kicking a field goal.
0: Here we go. Daniel Bray in the backfield with Devin Dampier on third down and six from the Kansas State 28-yard line. Bray motions out. Devin's going to throw to the outside. Caught at the 25. On his feet still to the 20, and down they go. Are they going to call a pick play here?
1: I think it happened later.
0: I think this might be called as a pick play.
1: I don't know.
0: It is. It's going against Utah. Yeah. That's offensive pass interference on Utah. That's going to be a pick play on the Utes and J.J. Buchanan. Or was it a push-off on Whittemore?
2: Pass interference, offense, number 81, 15-yard penalty, third down.
0: What a terrible time to get that penalty.
1: Yeah, and it's all in his action. You know, if he's just running down the field like he normally is, and I think that's what Devin's trying to argue with the official right here, if that's the case, and it's just...
0: So instead of a first down now, it's third down and 21 back at the K-State 43-yard line.
1: I don't agree with that play right there. He's just running down the field. I mean, it's the guy defending it.
0: Dampier to pass in the shotgun. He'll backpedal to throw, looking down the middle of the field, behind his man, and incomplete, nearly intercepted. Devin has been off all day today. He is now 6 of 14. And that was intended for Dallin Bentley. Wow. And now you're going to have to punt the football back to Kansas State with a minute 38 to play. Sterling Lockett back to receive this kick. Just a disastrous turn of events right there on the last couple of plays. Orion Phillips will punt it. I love that Kyle Whittingham calls him the Australian Joe Dirt. He'll rugby it toward that right side. Lock, that's going to go into the end zone. That's just not great.
1: Very, very bad sequence right there across the board.
0: It's not been an impressive performance today by Utah by any means. 91 seconds to play. Three timeouts do remain for Utah. But see how aggressive Kansas State wants to play in here with a three-point lead. I would say they probably continue to be aggressive.
1: Yeah, I mean, where they've been successful is running the football. You know, they haven't even tried to really throw the ball. Very, very limited in what they've done throwing the football. So, you know, and it could have, because Avery Johnson's such a good runner, it may have gotten them out a lot of that man coverage and maybe playing a little zone and kind of playing out of their comfort zone. I don't know, but this defense has just been out of sorts today.
0: K-State first and 10 at their own 20. They have one timeout remaining. Utah has all three. Can the north end zone disrupt some things here? Can Utah's defense get them off the field, get the ball back? First down, handoff, Joe Jackson. Nope, 25-30. Into the open field, 40, 50, 40, 30. Jackson 20, 10-5 touchdown.
1: Wow.
0: An 80-yard touchdown run for Joe Jackson.
1: Wow.
0: I've never seen anything like it, Scott. I've never seen anything like it. Kansas State has run for 341 yards on this Utah defense here in the first half.
1: Yeah, and this is, I mean, you have three linebackers in the game. You have your best three linebackers. You actually have an extra guy in the game. Jackson Benny just overruns the play. Should have.
0: What was Teo Johnson doing right there? That was an Olay tackle.
1: He was whiffing for sure. Wow.
0: Kansas State with this PAT is going to score 31 in the first half and go up by 10. Kick is up. Kick is good. Wow. Kansas State, and the fans are booing right now. They are booing this Utah football team right now, something you do not see or hear

0: very often here at Rice-Eccles Stadium.
1: No, I mean, you have a minute. I mean, you would think you're not going to run the ball down the field here in this situation. You got to throw it, and they basically handed it off once and scored a touchdown and just ran by the whole defense. Like, they were standing still, he's and untouched.
0: Not, and the funny thing is, he's not a burner.
1: No. It's just
0: Joe Jackson, Scott, has 9 carries for 229 yards here in the first half.
1: There's something where their scheme, what they did, I have no idea, but this is not that. Wow. This is not this defense.
0: I just have never seen anything like this against a Utah defense.
1: Never.
0: Ever.
1: No.
0: I've seen teams have game success running the football, but not this many big plays.
1: Yeah, because I was looking at it before, and I go, okay, they got 3 linebackers in the game. You know, they're actually anticipating that Kansas State's going to run the football.
0: Jack.
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0: Jackson has touchdown runs of 80 and of 44. They also have a 58 and a 37-yard rush here in the first half. Here's the kickoff by McClanahan. This one's going to be through the end zone and out for a touchback. And Utah will have it first and 10 at their own 25 with all 3 timeouts remaining. But now you've got to throw the football, Scott, and you've thrown it 6 of 14 for 101 yards, but 60 of the 101 came on one play.
1: Yeah, and a lot of the throws today have been wild and not even remotely accurate.
0: First and 10, Dampier out of the shotgun. Kansas State going to rush just 4. The throw to the inside caught by Whittemore. He's on his feet, and he'll have a first down after the 36-yard line. Creed Whittemore.
1: Man, they need to run a guy on a post down the middle of the field because these safeties are just creeping
0: up. First and 10 for Utah at the 36. Minute 7 to play clock running. Dampier looking to throw again. Now he's going to scramble and throw incomplete. Trying to get it to Larry Simmons. I think something's wrong with Ryan Davis, Scott. We haven't seen him since he dove for that ball at about the 10-yard line.
10: Game clock to 101.
0: We've seen a lot more of Creed Whittemore here. I think something's happened to Ryan Davis.
1: Yeah.
0: We'll have to check on that at the half.
1: Yeah, Devin, just a little antsy in the pocket there. Feet in a bad position, bad throw.
0: Minute 1 to play, second down and 10 for the 36. 4-man rush again for the Wildcats. Outbreaking route, Whittemore beyond the 45 to the 47-yard line. That'll be another first down for Utah. The clock will stop briefly. They'll set it, then roll it. Utah still has all 3 timeouts. They set the football. Now they roll the clock. First and 10. Dampier to pass again. Looking to the outside. Throwing to the outside. Way over the head of Dallin Bentley. Making Creed Whittemore incomplete. Yeah, that, bring up second down and 10.
1: That was that play from earlier in the game, and he just it's just a bad throw. He's got to throw it on a line right on him, and it's a, it's an easy completion. It's I don't know where that ball
0: he's
1: was going.
0: Wide open. Dampier 7 of 15 now for 107 yards. Speed option play, Wayshon Parker, 50, stays on his feet and out of bounds. Do they mark him out of bounds? They do.
1: Oh, wow.
0: That was a kind call by the official. He's out at the K-State 47. It'll bring up third down at about, call it four, maybe five.
1: Yeah, just great awareness there by Wayshon. Great effort.
0: Saved a timeout for Utah, 42 seconds now. They need to pick up, if they can, first the first down, but then another 10 to 12 yards to be in realistic field goal range for Dylan Curtis. Third down and four, Utah 6 of 8 on third down. Dampier to pass, looking to scramble, and he's going to be sacked. Back at the Utah 49. And that's going to bring up fourth down. And a timeout taken by Utah, yes or no? Yes. No, a timeout taken by Kansas State.
1: Why not?
0: They're last. And Malcolm Alcorn Crowder with the sack.
10: Yeah. Kansas State has called their third and final timeout of the half. 30-second timeout. Timer, please reset the game clock to 29 seconds. 29.
0: Wow.
1: Yeah, and on that last play, the two receivers ran into each other, and no one was open. And this Utah defense offense doesn't look really sharp when they just have to stand back and throw the football.
0: They do not.
1: Not very good.
0: 29 seconds before halftime. Fourth down and 8 for Utah. Back at the 50-yard line. Actually, fourth down and 6 for Utah. The yard line 7. They have yard line to make is the 43. Sterling Lockett will stand at his own 20. Kansas State, you can hear him down there talking, watch the ball, watch the ball. Will they come after the kick? Snap is back. They are coming. The kick is away. It's an end-over-end kick. Lockett's going to get away from it. It's going to go out of bounds at about the 4-yard line. They needed that earlier. 22 seconds to play. Kansas State's going to go to the locker room. Well, I shouldn't say yet because they could break off another long run here.
1: You know, we talked about trick plays in the first half or in the pregame, and this might be a situation where you kind of do a toss. If you saw that in the Houston Texan Buffalo Bills game, you know, this is a good situation if you wanted to throw it right here. And they may say, hey, look,
0: we got a 10-point lead.
1: We don't want to do anything stupid here.
0: Avery Johnson brings that offense back out. They have 376 total yards, 341 on the ground. Pistol formation. Joe Jackson, the tailback. They hand it to Jackson again. He's got running room again, second level. And he rolls down at about the 12-yard line after a gain of 7. That will take us to the halftime mark here at Rice-Eccles Stadium.
1: Man, if I'm Kansas State, I'd try to line up really quick and run it again with all the success they've had.
0: Scoreboard hits zeros, and the crowd restless here at Rice-Eccles Stadium, and rightfully so. Team that had looked unbeatable for the last 3 weeks has been very vulnerable here. Kansas State 31, Utah 21 here at the half. We'll hear from Kyle coming up here in just a minute. TV will talk to him first, and then Sly will talk to him, but Kyle's going to have to be just going out of his mind right now, giving up 348 yards. And not just that, it's got all the big plays that they've given up on the ground.
1: Well, it just goes against the whole culture of the program. It's all about stopping the run first, always, with this team. And something in their scheme, something is just not, it just makes no sense right now. Hopefully they'll be able to fix it.
0: Let's go downstairs to Sly. Sly, go ahead.
4: Coach, the story of the game is the Utah defense. What is going on with the rushing attack?
5: What Utah defense?
4: Yeah, I understand that. What things have you seen from Kansas State that have gone wrong for us?
5: Nothing out of the ordinary. We're not playing gap sound football. We're missing tackles. We're not making plays on the ball up the field in the throw game. We haven't done much of anything right on defense this half.
4: Thanks, Coach.
0: Sly and Kyle, thank you. could hear it in his voice. He is frustrated, rightfully so. 31-21 Kansas State. That sideline update brought to you by Ken Garf. We hear you. Back with the America First Credit Union halftime show next. It's Utah football from ESPN 700 and the Ute Sports.
11: The first half is over. 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This is a Utes Game Day halftime show. Now with breakdowns and analysis of the first half, here's Scott Mitchell and the voice of the Utes, Bill Riley.
0: Halftime here at Rice-Eccles Stadium. Haven't seen a half quite like this in a really long time. Kansas State 31, Utah 21. The Wildcats have 383 yards of total offense, and 348 of it is on the ground right now, Scott Mitchell. To say the Utah defense is being gashed would be an understatement. The number of big plays that we've seen from this Kansas State running game has been off the charts. They have touchdown runs of 80 yards, 66 yards, and 37 yards. Plus, you mix in a 40, make it a 60-yard run by Avery Johnson. They are absolutely dominating Utah. And you just heard Kyle Whittingham say it. They're not doing anything out of the ordinary. They're just running straight at Utah.
1: Which makes it even worse. You know, if it's like, hey, you know, we had this scheme on and it, you know, is a little wonky and a little different. But if it's just the basics of run stopping defense, then you know that's concerning to me, because what, are these guys don't know how to do this after all of this time? I mean, just it doesn't make any sense. It's, I don't know what it is, but there certainly isn't, there's no sense of urgency, there's no sense of like energy playing and playing with a, you know, a conviction here. It just it's actually mind-blowing. I've seen a lot of things with this Utah football program. I don't think I've ever seen anything like what we witnessed from this defense in the first half.
0: Joe Jackson has 236 yards rushing and two touchdowns in the first half. He came in with 487 on the season. He has runs today, Scott, of 33 yards, of 44 yards, of 80 yards, of 66 yards. He didn't have a long run longer than 21 yards all season long before today.
1: Yeah, and again, I wonder if it's that they're just so caught up in Avery Johnson. I don't know, but it just has to start with the fundamentals, and you know, I guess you go back to that at halftime. I can only imagine what Coach Whittingham is saying to them right now. But it's just got to be this effort. And on the other side of the ball, throwing the football is really concerning for me with Utah. Devin Dampier has been anything less than spectacular, very inaccurate with his throws, even when he's had time. And Utah's been great running the football, but they haven't been polished or consistent as an offense as a whole, and that passing game is concerning.
0: They're 8 of 18 pass. Well, Utah's 8 of 19, but Devin is 8 of 18 for 123 yards, and he's missed some wide-open guys, balls behind pit players. Parker leads the Utah offense with 45 yards rushing, then Ficklin with 44, Dampier with 30, Johnson with 30, but the only number that matters right now is the one on the scoreboard, and Utah's down 10. They will get the ball to begin the second half, but down 10 right now, 31-21. Kyle Whittingham, by the way, 2-5 in his career when down 10 or more at halftime. Which goes to show you they haven't been down 10 or more very often.
1: Right.
0: But when they have been, it hasn't necessarily been good.
1: There's just something off, something flat. I don't know what it is. Everything has not been what it should be with this team. And, you know, hopefully they can get it turned around and figure it out in the second half. And they're going to, you know, you can't change the players. I mean, I just love to know what's going through their head, because it just doesn't make any sense. It makes no sense what's going on right here. It's baffling to me.
0: Today's halftime show brought to you by America First Credit Union, the official credit union of U of U Athletics, and the only place you can get the exclusive Utes Visa debit card. 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Halftime score here on Senior Day, Kansas State 31 and Utah 21. We'll take a short timeout. We'll send it back to the studio. James Peterson will give you a scoreboard update from around the conference and around the country. And then we'll be back for second half action in a bit. This is Utah football from ESPN 700 and the Ute Sports Radio Network. Utah will have the ball to begin things here in the second half. McClanahan, the Kansas State kickoff expert, will put his foot into it, drive it high and deep into the north end zone and out for a touchback. And Utah will come on the field at their own 25-yard line, and Devin Dampier is going to lead them out.
1: Yeah, I mean, he's the guy that they put their money into, and he's the guy that has been the leader of this team, and it's just critical that he answers that bell. We'll see how it goes right here. I just really think this team needs a spark somewhere.
0: Wayshon Parker splits wide to the right with Lander Barton and others. Devin by himself in the shotgun brings Wayshon in motion across the formation, hands it to Wayshon Parker. 30, 35, 40 up the sideline, stays on his feet to the 50 and down to the K-State 49-yard line. A 26-yard run on first down for Wayshon Parker.
1: Yeah, and Wayshon, you know, he's been such a consistent performer for this team. He comes in motion like fly sweep, and he's so good at getting, oh my goodness, he just stiff-armed that defender for K-State.
0: They mark it at the 50, first and 10. Tempo here for Utah. Devin by himself in the backfield, looking down the field, surveying, scrambling, plenty of time, out to his left, firing deep, over the middle, off the hands of Creed Whittemore, who was open at about the 10-yard line. Should that ball have been caught, Scott?
1: You know, it looks like it should right here. It's tough to sit down.
0: No, a little inaccurate.
1: He let it get by him, and you can't see it very well.
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1: A healthy Devin Dampier would have run it right there.
0: He would have and picked up good yardage too. Instead, second down and 10. Dampier and Wayshon Parker in the backfield. From the 50-yard line they go. Hand off, Wayshon dancing, 45-40, hurdles on the hand, and goes down to the 38-yard line for a pickup of 12. B.J. Payne upended Wayshon Parker as he tried to hurdle him after a 12-yard gain. Another big gain for Wayshon Parker.
1: Yeah, these safeties are playing back. You know, they were kind of like the first drive in the first half, and there's gaps there. You can gash them on the run.
0: 37 on two rushes for Wayshon Parker here in the second half. Play action pass again for Devin. Up the seams, down a man. 10-5, touchdown, Dallin Bentley. 38 yards, and Utah strikes first here in the second half.
1: You know, I kept saying this, though, you got to be aggressive in those play action throws right there. And the safety just jumped that little in route. The tight end just kind of went a kind of an out and up move down the sideline, and he has a big play right here. Just an outstanding, just a really good aggressive call right there by Jason Beck, and Devin Dampier got a lot more accurate in the second half. That's
0: well, whatever sign. The message was at halftime, the offense responded to it. That's how you come out of the locker room. PAT up and good after the Pepsi touchdown. Four plays, 75 yards, a 38-yard touchdown for Dallin Bentley, his fifth of the year. And Utah's right back in it here. Just a minute 11 gone by. It's 31-28 Kansas State with a timeout on the field. And this is Utah football from ESPN 700, the Ute Sports Radio Network. Today's game being brought to you by Ken Garf, proud partners of Utah football. Dealership to dealership across the state, the Ken Garf team shows the same commitment to excellence that the Utes bring to the field every Saturday. That was just what the doctor ordered out of the locker room, Scott. A quick answer for Utah, now down just a field goal.
1: Yeah, it's the right answer. It was a big drive, and it was both. It was both throwing and running the football. Very clean, very, you know, just not an awkward drive, and really kind of took the aggressiveness and played into, you know, attacking the over-aggressiveness of the Kansas State defense.
0: Dylan Curtis has it set to kick at his own 35, kicking north to south here at Rice-Eccles Stadium. A high and end over end kick. That'll go out for a touchback. Sly, what did that touchdown do to the vibe on the sideline for Utah?
4: It was huge, and as we talked about it, our MVP of the season so far, Wayshon Parker, his energy that he's bringing, running the football, not going down with that first hit, extending the play, it's exactly what the doctor ordered, as you guys have said, and it's got everybody in it. The defense is in it. Everybody's standing up on the sidelines. It's exactly the energy that this Utah football needs right now.
0: First and 10, Kansas State at their own 25, leading by three, early stages, third quarter. Empty backfield. Avery Johnson brings his top. Boy, they're shifting everybody around. All five shift around. Tailback Joe Jackson. Let's see if the Utah defense can respond here. Johnson to pass, being chased out of the pocket, just throws it out of bounds. Lander Barton was giving chase that time. By the way, John Henry Daly out for the ball game. He will not be back. It'll be up to Cash Dillon to provide a little bit of pressure off that edge.
1: Interesting call by Kansas State. You know, they've run the ball so well and effectively in the first half, and they come out throwing here in the second half.
0: Muss on their feet on second down and 10. Johnson and Jackson to the backfield. Two receivers left, two receivers right here for the Wildcats. Tight end comes in motion. Pistol formation. Turn and a give to Jackson. He picks his way through a hole, and he'll be stopped after about a 5-yard gain to the 25. There was a little bit of opening there. He didn't hit it quite as quick that time. Third down and 5 coming up.
1: And it looked like, well, you had two guys in one gap right there. Still a gap. You know, it's a good thing that it was a tight hole there and they could recover.
0: Wildcats are 3-for-6 on third down today. This is a big one if the Utah defense can get him off the field. Avery Johnson by himself in the backfield. Jackson in the right slot. Utah showing a 4-man rush. Johnson changing the play. He'll backpedal the pass. He's going to step and try to run it. Instead, thrown and knocked out at the line of scrimmage. Logan Fano was there to help knock it down for Utah. Jonnu Hall as well. And the Utah defense forces a 3-and-out. And now the punt team comes out for Kansas State.
1: Yeah, John, it was just huge right there because that wide receiver was wide open and kind of in his little zone right there, and he just reacts athletically. Otherwise, that's a first down for Kansas State.
0: Just the second time today we've seen McClanahan on to punt. Carvalho will stand at his own 29. No pressure on this kick, and it's a short one. Mono's going to come up and fair catch it. Wow. That was reminiscent of the BYU game, but he held on that time. Fair catch taken at about the 36-yard line, and that's where Utah will take over first and 10. So they've got momentum. They got a touchdown, then a 3-and-out. Now can they build on it, Scott?
1: Yeah, you hope so. And, you know, you talk about that last drive being a real positive one. This one's even bigger right now. You want to sustain it. You really want to shift that momentum for your offense. I mean, one thing about defense, they shouldn't be tired because, you know, the drives were so quick. They should be fresh for the second half.
0: Bray in the backfield with Dampier. Now he motions out on first down. He motions back in again. Daniel's got it out on the edge. Daniel Bray, 40, 45, 50, bounces to the outside to the Kansas State 47 and out of bounds. Daniel Bray with his best run in a couple of weeks right there. Takes it about, well, we'll give that about a 17-yard gain. Zayshon Rich made the tackle.
1: Really nice move here. Maybe if he cut back to the inside on that second move, he might have gotten up the field for more. But it's all about north-south running.
0: Bird Ficklin into the game, split out wide to the right-hand side. Play-action pass, zip behind Dallin Bentley, who was wide open. Actually, J.J. Buchanan, who was wide open,
14: at the 40-yard line. Devin is just – those have been the tough throws for him today, Scott.
1: And they just shouldn't be hard. You know, he doesn't want to – he kind of wants to set him in that hole right there, and he just – you know, he doesn't want to lead him into that safety, but, yeah, not very accurate.
0: Nakari Rogers, the tailback. Four receivers for Utah. Kansas State showing a four-man rush. Now they motion Rogers out. Devin Dampier throwing the flanker screen to the outside. It's well blocked. 40, 35, 30, and down to the 29-yard line. DJ Payne made the tackle. Nate Johnson made the catch and run. What an impact he's had today.
1: It's huge, and these linebackers are blitzing. No one goes with the motion, so they're down a guy. I mean, this is about as easy as you can get for those flanker screens, and well blocked, and just north-south, get some yards.
0: From the K-State 30-yard line. Motion man across the formation is Bray. They hand it to him. Actually,

0: Second and 7 at K-State 27. Devin in the shotgun with Akari Rogers. They're going to look to throw to the outside again. This one complete to the tight end. That's Dallin Bentley inside the 15 to the 14-yard line. That's going to be a first down for Utah. Bentley having himself a big game today. Dallin's second catch.
1: Yeah, very, very accurate throw right there, but these receivers just catch the ball and get up the field so quick.
0: Utah, the Canyon View Credit Union red zone at the K-State 14. First down, handoff, Rogers straight ahead. Gets to the 10 and picks up 4, and that's about it. Not a bad run on first down by the Kari. Second down and 6 coming up. Utah looking good on this drive as well.
1: Well, they talk so much about the yards before contact. I mean, that's a great example right there. He's 4 yards into the defense before anyone even touches him.
0: Ficklin checks into the game. Dampier stays in the game. So is Wayshawn Parker on second down and 6 for the K-State 10. 31-28 K-State, clock running 10:20 to play here in the third quarter. Ficklin's going to be the quarterback. Wayshawn Parker next to him. Devin Dampier in motion. Bird's going to keep it. Bird straight ahead, pushing the pile on his feet into the end zone. Touchdown! Bird Ficklin would not be denied. And Utah back in front with 10:03 to play here in the third.
1: You know, they were at the line of scrimmage, Kansas State. They knew it was coming. They had it kind of defended. I mean, it looked like he was going to get a decent run. And I'm telling you, Ficklin, man, there's an energy to him that's just amazing.
0: Special player. Just would not be denied. He looked like he'd be stopped at about the 5 or 6 yard line, just kept going.
1: You see that week after week after week, play after play after play.
0: Utah has come out of the locker room on fire. Back-to-back touchdown drives. This one, 7 plays, 66 yards and 2:47 off the clock. With 10:03 to play in the third, it's Utah 35 and Kansas State 31. This is Utah football from ESPN 700 and the Ute Sports Radio Network. 10:03 to play in the third. Utah with 14 unanswered out of the locker room. Taking the lead back here on Kansas State, 35-31. Bill Riley, Scott Mitchell upstairs, slide downstairs. It's blanket season here in Utah and all over the country now as we are just about into December. And blanket season means Minky season. Get your Minky blankets at 6 retail locations here in Utah or online. 35-31, Utah in front. And they, whatever the message was at halftime, I'd be anxious to see if there's any paint remaining on the walls in that Utah locker room, because I'm going to guess that paint came peeling off with whatever that speech was from Kyle Whittingham. At least so far in the first 3 drives, Utah's been the better team here.
1: Yeah, and whatever it was, as you said, it was well received. And there's certainly a different energy on both sides of the ball here. We'll see what the Utah defense does now that they have the lead here on their second drive of the second
0: half. We'll also see if Kansas State goes back to the run game.
1: Yeah.
0: They threw it 2 or 3 times on that first drive.
1: Yeah.
0: Dylan Curtis has it set up at his own 35, kicking north to south here. Devon Rice, maybe just a decoy back there because K-State hasn't shown any real desire to return it. Now they do, 2 yards deep. Here comes Rice, 10 to the 15. Cut down at the 20-yard line. Excellent special teams work by Utah. Mataki Helu made the tackle at the 20, an 80-yard field now for Avery Johnson and the Wildcats.
1: Yeah, it just looked like there was an opening there, and man, it just closed down so quickly.
0: They give him the 21, so a 79-yard field. And a timeout on the field right now. What do we have? Well,
1: I don't know.
0: Referee looked like he was going to say something, but he hasn't. K-State's still in the huddle. Now we're ready to go. I think we had an official on the far side needed to tie his shoe or something. 9:59 to play, third quarter. Kansas State trailing again. Actually trailing for the first time today. Johnson out of the gun. Jackson the tailback. Johnson to throw. To the outside he goes. Caught there by Tibbs and out of bounds after a gain of about 6, maybe 7 yards.
1: Again, you know, different. It's an interesting strategy. You know, they've thrown the ball quite a bit here. I mean, it's all kind of possession-type throws, but they are throwing it. I wonder if they

0: just felt like Utah was going to really dial into stopping the run, and the throw would be there.
1: Second down and four for Kansas State. Jackson, the tailback. Make it Martin now this time. Jackson steps out of the game. Two tights and two wides here for the Wildcats. Five-man front for Utah. Low snap, handoff, Martin, running room. Martin, open field, 50, 40, 30. Flag flies. This one's going to come back. It's going to be a hold. Martin into the end zone, touchdown, but it won't count. There's going to be a hold on Kansas State at about the Utah 35, but it will be a big, big run. It will be a spot of foul penalty. And the Kansas State sideline doesn't like it, but it's the right call. Here's the referee.
2: Holding, offense, number zero. The penalty will be enforced in the spot of the foul. It'll be first down.
1: It will still be at the Utah 45-yard line. Scott, regardless of the hold at the 35, it was another big gash up front on the Utah defense.
0: Yeah, and it was just, you know, Johnny Hall was just out of position. He just overran his gap, and he got too wide, and they just tucked right up under where he should have been. And, it's like you're filling out instead of filling up into the play. It just looks like just poor angle on the your gap responsibility by John Hall.
1: So instead of a 73-yard touchdown, it's going to be roughly a 19-yard gain to the 50-yard line, but still a big gain nonetheless by Kansas State, first and 10 at midfield. Tailback Joe Jackson, three receivers split wide to the left-hand side. They motion a tight end in motion. That's Oakley. Play action pass for Avery Johnson. Lots of time. He'll throw to the outside. Caught by Tibbs at the 40 and down to the Utah 38-yard line. He had all day to throw.
0: Yeah, a ton of time. I mean, just play action there. Not a, you know, Utah's usually a lot better. I mean, he's staying in the pocket for a long time. Too wide open there. That was, Blake Cotton on that. He does a better job than that normally.
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1: Last week, Baylor had over 500 yards of total offense. Kansas State right now at 438. We got a lot of time to play. 8:45 to play in the third, 35-31 Utah. First and 10 Wildcats as Johnson checks with the bench. He's going to change the play now. Joe Jackson's his tailback, three receivers right. Hand off. Nope, Johnson. Yep, gives it to Jackson. And he's stopped after about a three-yard gain by Johnu Hall, who kept his gap integrity that time. Down to the 36 it goes.
0: Yeah, it almost, does Utah have enough players on the field? Looks like they were short a guy. There was no safety on the field there. Maybe not, I don't know.
1: Clock running at 8:05 to play. Second down and 7 at the Utah 36. Jackson again, the tailback. Tight end Oakley lined up as a receiver on the left-hand side. Four pass catchers in the pattern. Johnson in the shotgun. He's going to roll to his left and throw. Lots of time looking down the field, throwing down the field, caught and out of bounds. To get that ball to Oakley, he was all by himself at the Utah 25 and ran to the Utah 21 for a first down.
0: I mean, Avery Johnson pinned himself in a corner here. How? Oh, geez.
1: Nobody's covering him.
0: Wow, it went right through John Hall's hands. Why he didn't intercept that, I have no idea. Everyone in the world's there. How that ball got through there.
1: But again, no pressure on Johnson. Wow. He had lots of time to throw. First and 10 at the Utah 21, just on the edge of the red zone for Kansas State. Down 35-31. Hand off Jackson. He's going to get two to the 19, and that's it. Utah better be aware of Avery Johnson, because if he pulls that football, he's got a lot of running room to the outside.
0: Yeah, that was a nice effort there. Jackson Benny came right through on a blitz and found the way to stop the play right there.
1: Lavani DeMooney was in on that play as well. Second down and 8. Now inside the Utah red zone for the Kansas State Wildcats. 35-31 Utah. Clock running at 6:40 to play here in the third quarter. Two tight ends in the right slot for Kansas State. Now they bring Jackson in motion. Play action here. They're going to chase Johnson to the outside. Avery Johnson, he's got the corner 20, 15, and out of bounds at the Utah 12-yard line. He'll be a yard shy of the first down. That's what he can do. In fact, I'm not even sure he looked to throw the ball after that initial first look, did he?
0: No, not at all. And it just poor ankle. I mean, your defensive lineman is not going to catch him right there. Smart play.
1: Third down and a yard. Wildcats today on third down are 3 out of 7. This is four down territory if you're Chris Kleiman. They're going to empty the backfield. Four pass catchers on the right-hand side. Now Johnson brings Jackson back in the backfield. Strength on the right-hand side. Johnson hands it. Jackson. Very close to first down yardage. He's right at the marker. They've not made the gesture yet to move the chains. Now they do. The official on the near side said move the chains. It'll be first down and 10 at the Utah 10.5-yard line for Kansas State.
0: Yeah, an interesting play. They do like a bunch formation. Everyone's out there. There's really not a lot of blockers. I mean, it should be tackled for a loss right there. John O'Hall, if he just gets aggressive, he blows the back up in the backfield.
1: Defense has been optional for both sides here today. Jackson stays in the ball game with Johnson in the shotgun. Three tight ends on the field for Kansas State. Avery Johnson takes the snap. Keeps it on the right-hand side. He's got the 10, he's got the 5, and then abounds at about the 4-yard line. Pick up, they'll mark him at the 5. That's a gain of 6. Elijah Davis forced him out of bounds. I don't know that I'd ever take the ball out of Avery Johnson's hands down here near the goal line, would you?
0: No, I wouldn't. I mean, I wonder if the long hair helps him run faster, if it's like aerodynamic or something, because that guy has some hair. Like, it's some beautiful hair.
1: I can tell you my daughter's got long hair. It doesn't help her run fast. She's very slow.
0: Yeah, but does she run with a helmet on?
1: That's true. Second down and 4. We'll make it second down and goal at the 5-yard line. Pistol formation this time. Avery Johnson hands to Joe Jackson. Straight ahead toward the goal line. Is he in? No. He's marked down at the 1/2-yard line. It'll be third down and 0.5 yard to go. Cash Dillon made the tackle. And it's definitely 4-down territory now if you're Kansas State. Third down and 0.5 yard at the Utah 1/2-yard line.
0: Oh, big play. Avery Johnson, he'll have something to do with this play right here, probably out on the edge.
1: 4 minutes to play. Now we dip under 4. Kansas State's going to break the huddle here with 8 on the play clock. Pistol formation, Johnson. Straight ahead, Jackson. Did he get in? He did not. He stopped at the goal line. Fourth down and goal coming up here for Kansas State. They tried the dive play. He left his feet but came up short. And now fourth and 0.5 yard. Actually, second down. I changed that. I thought they had the markers back. Okay. It's second down and goal now. My apologies.
0: So they must have got a first down.
1: They did get a first down, but initially the yardage sticks were so far back it looked like it was goal to go. So second down and goal at the 1/2-yard line. Avery Johnson under center. Jackson behind him. Play action roll to the right. Johnson's going to keep it himself. Does he get to the pylon? He does not. He's marked down at the 1/2-yard line. He's short. Third down and goal coming up for Kansas State.
0: That was great defense right there, because you know how electric and fast he is. Looked like he could get in there, but man, what a great effort to stop him. That was Smith Snowden, I believe, that did that.
1: I'd be shocked if they didn't run power right here and try and get it right in. He actually lost a little bit of yardage there. He's back near the 1-yard line.
0: Yeah, he's going to keep it on the edge.
1: Third down and goal at the 1. He goes under center again. Avery Johnson. Play action out to his right. Avery Johnson stopped. Back at the 3-yard line. Utah didn't buy the play action for a minute. Jonnu Hall was there. Lander Barton was there. Teo Johnson was there. Now it's fourth and goal back at about the 3-yard line, and K-State's keeping the offense out.
7: Wow.
1: Clock at 2:05 and running here to play. Do they take a timeout? I think they might. They do not. They're going to go to the huddle. Fourth down and goal at the 3-yard line.
0: He doesn't know what the play is. Now they're going to take a timeout.
1: They're going to break the huddle. Nope, they're going to take a timeout. Five on the play clock. Probably the wise move to the north end zone, making some noise. There's the timeout taken by Kansas State.
2: Kansas State has called their first timeout of the half. 30-second timeout.
1: Nope, they're going to call this a media timeout.
2: Correction, full timeout.
1: They do. We'll take it with them. One of the biggest plays of the ball game when we get back. Fourth and goal at the Utah 3, heading south to north. Utah 31 and Utah 35 and Kansas State 31. This is Utah football from ESPN 700, the Ute Sports Radio Network. Minute 48 to play here in the third quarter. Utah 35 and Kansas State 31. The Wildcats face a fourth and goal at the Utah 3. What are you expecting here, Scott?
0: Well, you're certainly not going to take the ball out of Avery Johnson's hand. So what does that mean? It could mean him with a power, you know, quarterback counter. It could mean him rolling out. It feels like it's a little too far for play action to work, but I wouldn't be surprised if they do. Those tight ends are such a big part of what Kansas State does, you know, and having those guys kind of slip out of the backfield late.
1: Utah have the 12th man at their back as well. That's the north end zone. Here we go. Kansas State to the field, Utah to the field, fourth down and goal at the Utah 3-yard line for Avery Johnson and the Wildcats. Trailing 35-31 here, late stages third quarter in a must-win game for the University of Utah. Johnson has three tight ends on the field. He's in the backfield with one of them. Claps his hands, low snap. Utah bringing pressure. Oh, he threw it to a man wide open. Nobody was with Garrett Oakley in the end zone. And the Wildcats take the lead back with a 1:44 to play here in the third. A coverage bust by Utah and K-State back in the lead.
0: Yeah, and they have three guys out here. It's number four out of the backfield to the strong side. Who has number four? And it's probably the backside linebacker or the safety, but someone doesn't pick up the back out of the backfield and wide open.
1: I mean, he was open by 8 yards. Yeah. There was nobody near him. Kansas State with a PAT will go back up by three, and back and forth we go on this late Saturday afternoon here in Salt Lake City. Kick is up. Kick is good by Rodriguez, and the Cats lead it 38-35. It was quite a drive. 14 plays, 79 yards, and a 2-yard touchdown pass from Avery Johnson to Garrett Oakley, his second touchdown today and his seventh on the season. And K-State gets their first score of the second half, and it's a 3-point lead again for Emar.
0: You know, and in these tight games that Utah's been in, you've seen it, you know, where they had the momentum against Texas Tech and had, you know, got back in that game. They had the momentum. They got the lead against BYU. And the same thing here against Kansas State. And then the defense had to go out and make a stop, and they didn't. You know, and it's kind of, you've seen the same thing here today. We'll see what this offense does if they can answer back again. This is one of those, momentum is going to shift consistently through the rest of this game. How do you manage it? How do you get it back on your side?
1: Aside from that touchdown, the biggest play was that blitz on Johnson and that completion on third down along the sideline to Tibbs.
0: Yeah, it's unfortunate with such a great effort down on that goal line to come up short there. But
1: Avery Johnson's only thrown for 69 yards today. It's amazing. But they've run for 408 yards as Kansas State. Kickoff is returnable for Daniel Gray. He's going to take it at the 7, picks his way forward, and he'll get out to about the 23-yard line. Kind of a slow-developing return there. It's at a 17-yard return for Bray, and that's where Utah will begin first and 10, down 3 now, with a minute 39 to play here in the third quarter.
0: Yeah, sometimes those kickoffs, when they're a little short like that, the timing just gets a little bit off.
1: So Utah's been good. They've scored other two drives out of the locker room here in the third quarter. Can they make it a third drive with a touchdown? Wayshon Parker, Devin Dampier line up in the backfield. Two tights, two wides. Here's Bray in motion. Devin's going to roll to his right and look down the field. He's going to throw down the field, and it's nearly intercepted. I'm not sure what was happening on that play. You had two guys running about the same route, Dallin Bentley and J.J. Buchanan, and they were both overthrown. The ball was nearly intercepted.
0: Yeah, it was actually Creed Whittemore, and certainly that's not designed to have two guys in the same spot.
1: So second down and 10. Boy, you've run the ball so well here in the second half. Wayshon Parker with Devin Dampier. I'm going to hand the ball to Daniel Bray, and he's going to lose 5 yards back to the – he's going to lose 7 yards, 8 yards back to the 16-yard line. Mm. Jordan Allen made that tackle for Kansas State.
0: Yeah, and it's just a great angle. I mean, he doesn't even go in at all. He just sees Bray. You know, when you have a guy like Bray that does that so often, they're aware of it. It would scare me to just not block that guy and say, yeah, Bray's got to beat him because he's – you know, he doesn't always do that.
1: Third and 16 now for Utah. They're 6 of 9 on third down today from their own 17-yard line. Kansas State's going to rush just 4 and drop everybody else back. Devin's going to have plenty of time here. Now he scrambles to the right. Looking down the field, now he's going to try to run with it. He's going to be well short. Gets back to the 22-yard line, picks up 5, and that's about it. Scott, when you throw the ball on first down and don't complete it, you put yourself behind the sticks. And Utah's run it so well here in the second half. I'm a little surprised to see that.
0: Yeah, and you got to pick your best running play, you know, on second down. And we, just, you know, and I think it's Wayshon more up the middle of the field right there, as opposed to that fly sweep.
1: Sterling Lockett is the punt returner. Orion Phillips to punt it here for Utah. Lockett, good. This is a high driving punt. Lockett's going to fair catch it all the way back at his own 23-yard line. There was some collision there, but the guys tripped up, ran into it. They'll mark it at the 24-yard line. That's where K-State will be getting first and 10.
0: Yeah, last thing you really want to do in that situation, if you're Utah's offense, you know, attacking them straight ahead, Wayshon Parker, that's the thing. I mean, if anything, you want to run the ball, run quarterback counter again with a Bird Ficklin.
1: Wayshon Parker's got 82 yards. He's averaging 6.8 per carry. Bird Ficklin's got 54 yards. He's averaging 7.7 per carry. 6 seconds to play in the third quarter. K-State football first and 10 at their own 24, leading 38-35. Well, if you like points, this has been your day today. If you like defense, not so much. Avery Johnson in the shotgun. Joe Jackson next to him. Likely the final play of the third quarter. Johnson's going to pass again. Lots of time in the flat. He's got Jackson out there. He's being chased. He's got yardage to the 40 and out of bounds at the 43-yard line. Utah has been just out of sorts in all ways defensively here today. And that takes us to the end of the third quarter.
2: Timeout.
1: A 17-yard gain, making an 18-yard gain on first down. And Kansas State in business as we head to the fourth. Our score here after three quarters at Rice-Eccles on Senior Day. Kansas State 38, Utah 35. 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
1: Back at Rice-Eccles Stadium as we head to the fourth quarter. It's Kansas State 38, Utah 35. The Wildcats have 496 yards of total offense here in the game. 408 of it has come on the ground. Utah's got 407, 190 through the air, 217 on the ground. You just said it, Scott, a moment ago at break. If ever a time Utah needed to force a turnover, it's right now, because it feels like the momentum Utah had coming out of the locker room is kind of dissipated, and K-State's back on the front foot again.
0: Yeah, just really dictating the tempo of everything here offensively, K-State is to this Utah defense. You just don't normally see that. And Utah just feels a step slow. They feel confused. They just don't. They feel like they're kind of reacting to everything. They're not just being the aggressor in any of these situations.
2: Timer, please reset the game clock to 15. Timer, please reset the game clock to 15 minutes.
1: Kansas State, first and 10 at their own 42. Avery Johnson, 10 of 17, 88 yards today. 9 for 61 on the ground, but the damage is done by Joe Jackson, who's in the ball game. 15, 16 carries, 251 yards. We'll have to look up the total and see the most rushing yards against Utah. I think it might be Kadeem Carey from Arizona. Johnson to pass on first down. He's going to keep it himself right up the middle. 45, 50, and out of bounds. That's going to be a gain of 8 yards. It's just hard for me to believe they don't have an eye on Avery Johnson.
0: No, and again, it's that quarterback draw. They just take the running back out of there. They actually take Lander Barton out of the middle there, and they're just down a guy. You don't have enough guys to defend it right here.
1: Second down and one, right at midfield. Got to get to the Utah 49, 48-yard line for a first down. Jackson stays in a tailback. They flex two receivers out wide to the left-hand side. This will be a run. I just feel it in my bones right now. Johnson checks with the sideline. Now he's going to change the play. Clock running at 14:30 to play. Jackson moves to his left-hand side. Utah with just four at the line of scrimmage. They hand it to Jackson. He's got the second level and down to the Utah 45 for a gain of almost 5 yards. Benny made the tackle.
0: Yeah, they're just picking where Utah has a gap short, and they're just calling the zone read to that hole right there. Boom, it's just right there. No one's in that gap.
1: First down and 10 from the Utah 45 for the Kansas State Wildcats. Under 14 to play and the clock running. They're not going to be in any hurry. Three receivers right, one to the left-hand side. Johnson's going to pass again, looking for the running back out of the backfield. Now he's being chased. Smith Snowden tries to get him from behind, couldn't quite get there, but he throws it away out of bounds. Joe Jackson was the intended receiver. Second down and 10 coming up. Are you surprised they're throwing the ball, Scott?
0: A little bit. It looked like it was going to be a screen, and I think they try to mix in, you know, some high percentage type of plays here, and Lamani DeMooney does a nice job of plastering the running back right there.
1: Martin now the tailback. Big guy at 222 pounds. Second down and 10. Johnson changing the play again. He's going to hand the ball to Martin this time. Martin, second level. He's still running to the Utah 33 and a first down. Again, I have no explanation for it. That's a 12-yard gain and a first down tackle by Cash Dillon.
0: Well, it's not really complicated. They're just calling it to a certain front technique, which is the three technique, and then they're just no one's in that gap. I mean, I don't know why they're not there, but no one's there.
1: First down and 10. From the Utah 34. Johnson and Martin again. Johnson to pass again. Just a four-man rush, a lot of time. Thrown to the outside. It's caught.
0: Wow.
1: What a catch.
0: Wow.
1: Coverage was there by Benny, but an outstanding catch by the tight end, Garrett Oakley. Showing you why he's an all-Big 12 caliber tight end. That's a pickup of 9, but he's down on the play.
2: For an injured offensive player.
0: Yeah, Jackson, maybe he tries for the interception. I don't know if he just doesn't get his hand out there and he can just knock it down. He's right on it. And just if he, you know, tries for the interception, doesn't quite get it. Close.
1: 12:45 to play. We've got a 30-second timeout, so we're going to keep it right here. Going to huddle up briefly while they tend to Garrett Oakley on that far sideline. It'll be second down and one, Kansas State. 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
0: You know, you wonder about Kansas State showing up today, and they were given life early and often, and then you're just like, hey, I'm just having fun. I'm out here. You're not thinking about your record or the time of year. You're just going out and playing football. And you know, in a lot of ways, Kansas State's just playing free and loose because what do they have to lose?
1: And nothing,
0: and it's really shown. And I mean, that throw right there, it's about as dangerous as you can get. They make it complete.
1: Yep. Second down and about a yard and a half from the Utah 26. Jackson the tailback. Offset I formation. And a flag flies. And we got procedure going to be called against Kansas State.
0: I have too many guys.
2: False start. Oh. Offense, number 80, 5-yard penalty, second down.
1: 9 penalties, 70 yards now in the Wildcats.
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1: Offset I formation again, tight end next to the quarterback. Jackson behind the quarterback, almost a pistol, strength on the right-hand side. Going to turn it, hand it to Jackson. He's going to bust to the outside and pick up about a yard, and that's it, to the 29-yard line. It'll be third down and 5.5 to go here for Kansas State. That time, Utah flowed well with the ball. Smith Snowden in on the tackle.
0: Yeah, it just looked like, I don't know, it just looked different from the defense right there. They were playing downhill with confidence and really stopped it for no gain.
1: The biggest third down of the night here for the Utah defense. Kansas State 4 out of 9 on third down. Do they bring pressure? We'll see. Avery Johnson goes under center, moves his tight ends to the left-hand side. Jackson's your tailback. They turn and give it to Jackson. He's got the second level. He's going to be close to first down yardage. They'll mark him about a yard shy. He got the 25. He needed the 24. It'll be fourth down and 1 now, and they're going to keep the offense out there.
0: Mm.
1: Too many yards.
0: Yeah, I'm just shocked that they got that many yards. You know, they basically do what Utah does. They get in that big jumbo 4 or 5 tight ends and just run the ball right at you.
1: Fourth and about half a yard. They've got to get just on the other side of the 25.
0: Probably going to call the same play.
1: Johnson under center. Jackson behind him. Pitch outside Jackson. Did he get there? He did. First down. To the Utah 22, the drive stays alive as we dip under 11 to play. DeMooney made the tackle. Just a quick speed pitch to the outside, and Jackson got the yardage needed. And he's now over 260 yards rushing today.
0: Yeah, that's a great play. Great effort there by the defense. That's hard to defend right there. You get that real quick pitch, and you out-leverage the defense. Hard to stop.
1: Clock continues to run. The Utah offense on the sideline. Kansas State offense continuing to run here and run well. Shotgun Johnson, Jackson next to him. First and 10. Delayed handoff Jackson. Nothing doing that time. Right into the teeth of that Utah defense, and he's stacked up and taken down. Diamahi there. Jonnu Hall there as well for Utah. Now we dip under 10 to play. 38-35 Kansas State.
0: Yeah, what gets hard here when you really need these stops, and your defense has been on the field for a lot of the second half just because they haven't been able to stop anybody. They get tired late in the game.
1: Second and 9, Johnson by himself in the shotgun. Watch the quarterback keeper. Yep, he's going to keep it himself out on the edge. Avery Johnson stays on his feet and out of bounds at about the 20-yard line. Jackson Benny forced him out. Somebody had an opportunity to get him deep, and they couldn't do it. It was Benny. He got stiff-armed. Third down coming up again. Third down and 5.
0: Yeah, Benny usually pretty good in that situation.
1: Avery Johnson's every bit as big as he is.
0: Yeah, you get stiff-armed. You got to grab the arm, tackle him with the arm when he stiff-arms you.
1: 4 out of 10 on third down. Utah stopped them last time on third down. Can they do it again?
0: QB draw again. I bet they run QB draw again.
1: Third and 5 for the Utah 18. Jackson motions out. Johnson's going to run. Scrambling to the outside, throwing to the end zone. Incomplete. Excellent coverage by Blake Cotton. Knocked it away from Tibbs. That'll bring up fourth down, and that will force a field goal for the Wildcats with 8:56 to play.
0: Yeah, wow. Big play right here, and like to see that they just kind of let him play in that situation, and a tremendous play by Blake Cotton there to just have an awareness to knock that ball away.
1: So this will be, we'll call it about a 36-yard field goal just inside the right hash for Rodriguez. He's 10 of 11 this year.
0: Come on, miss it.
1: Actually, 11 of 12 this year. Good snap, good hold. The kick is away, and it is good. 8:51 to play. The lead is 6 for Kansas State. We'll take a timeout. Our broadcast today being brought to you by Pepsi and Smith's. Pepsi was made for Utah watching. Get your Pepsi at Smith's locations near you. Kansas State 41, Utah 35. Utah with the ball when we get back. 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K-State 41, Utah 35. 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It's a big drive coming up here for Utah. Down by 6 with 8:51 to play. Possessions, there aren't going to be many of them left in this game, Scott.
0: No, they're at a premium, especially Kansas State offensively, just really controlling the ball. Utah's got to take advantage of the shots they have.
1: This kick is short. It's returnable if Bray wants to from the 3. Here comes Daniel Bray. Daniel Bray to the 20 and just stopped right there. Goodness gracious, an 80-yard field coming up here for Utah. Bray had the good one early. It was 30, but since then, the couple he's tried to bring out have been short of the 25-yard line.
0: Yeah, and the returns to the right and the kicks to the left. And so, you know, it almost looked like he'd be better off going to the left there, but it took too long again to get where the blockers were.
1: Devin Dampier back out at quarterback for Utah. 8:51 to play now, 8:45 to play after the return. He's got Wayshon Parker in there with him. And Wayshon will be the Wildcat back. He brings Devin in motion across the formation and keeps it himself. Wayshon Parker gets back to the line of scrimmage, and that's it. I'm not sure that's the call on first down.
0: No, I'm not either. It's just too easy to defend. And it, I mean, Kansas State has 11 guys at the line of scrimmage. They know Wayshon's not going to throw the ball.
1: Second down and 10. It's Parker in the backfield. With Devin Dampier, hand off again to Wayshon. Up, they throw the flanker screen to the outside here. Trying to get up the field and make positive yardage, but nothing there for Larry Simmons. He gets 3 yards to the 23. That's going to bring up third down and long. Larry should have just kept going up the field.
0: Yeah, and these receivers have been really good at that. You just got to catch a boot, go upfield. Too long to get turned around. Your back's to the field. You're not going anywhere. You got to get that upfield.
1: Third down and 7. Dampier going to keep it himself straight ahead. Devin's got first down yardage to the 31. The ball's out! The ball's out! Kansas State's got the football! Oh, no! The first turnover of the ball game
2: on the field
1: is a fumble by the quarterback, Devin Dampier. And Cody Stuffelbean came up with it. Devin took the hit at about the 29, and the ball came out. The hit was made by V.J. Payne, and Kansas State takes over at the Utah 26-yard line.
0: Yeah, just got his shoulder right there on the football, and Devin spinning at the same time. Probably not secure as it could be. And K-State has been opportunistic on getting the turnovers, and about the worst time because he had the first down.
1: Now they're already in field goal range, up by 6. A touchdown would be devastating here for Utah's chances. Avery Johnson in the shotgun. First down, handoff, Jackson, left side. He'll pick up 2 to the 24-yard line. And that's it. Jonnu Hall in on the tackle for Utah.
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1: Clock at 7.5 to play. Time now, Utah's enemy. Even if K-State just kicks a field goal, that becomes a two-possession game at 9 points.
0: Yeah, you're really in a hole right here. But the sure thing you have to do is stop them from getting a touchdown.
1: Kansas State, second and eight at the Utah 24. Pistol formation. Avery Johnson gives straight ahead Jackson. 15, 10, 5, touchdown. And Utah's in real trouble now. 47-35, Joe Jackson goes 24 yards up the middle for his third touchdown of the day, and he's got 291 yards rushing. In Kansas State, a point away from being up by 13 here with just 7 minutes left.
0: And guys are just kind of sitting back, and Teo Johnson's right there to make the tackle, and just tackles high, just doesn't get the guy down, just spins off and misses. I mean, the good thing about it is if they're going to score, at least they scored quickly, so it does give you more time. But you got to be in a serious urgency here.
1: Two-point effort now for K-State to try to put them up by 14. From the three-yard line, Avery Johnson. Backpedals to pass toward the end zone, incomplete and intercepted. Utah's got it. They'll try to bring it out. They will. Up the sideline, 20. This one might go. Here we go. 50, 45, 40, 35, 30. This could be big. Can he get there? 15, 10, 5, touchdown. Teo Johnson, it's 2 points the other way on the two-point conversion.
0: I think there's a flag, though. Might be pass interference.
1: We'll see. All the way back. No, I don't see a flag.
0: Is it right there in the end zone?
1: Oh, it might be. There you go, Scott. I was looking at the injured Kansas State player. We'll see if this one's coming back. It might. That would have been a huge swing for Utah.
0: Yeah.
1: Would have put them down just 10.
2: There is no foul on the play.
0: Oh, wow.
2: It's on the play. It's 2 points for Utah.
0: Oh, that's huge.
1: So Utah, instead of being down 12 or 14,
0: wow,
1: now down just 10.
0: Wow.
1: 47-37 with 7 minutes to play. Teo Johnson got the deflection on the interception 4 yards deep and ran it out for 2 points the other way. Wow. But the Utah turnover turns into a touchdown for Kansas State. That's the bigger turnover.
0: Wow, that's a great play. You just got to play it all the way through, and awareness there, knocking the ball down, getting it, and great effort here by Teo to just keep going.
1: Trey Reynolds with a great block on Avery Johnson as well, because Johnson was in position because he's speedy enough to maybe catch Teo Johnson, but he couldn't catch him. And Teo, 100, that goes down officially as 100 yards on that two-point the other way.
0: Well, but and you know, you're trying to get 3 points, right? And they only got 5 points on the play instead of seven, which is huge. I mean, that's just a big effort there. As poorly as this defense has played, still in the ballgame. Still plenty of time left.
1: There's a timeout on the field. We'll take it with them and be back quickly to Rice Eccles. 47-37 Kansas State, 7 minutes to play. And this is Utah football from ESPN 700 and the Ute Sports Radio Network. Back at Rice Eccles Stadium, the kickoff goes through and out for a touchback. And Utah's got it first and 10 at their own 25, down 10 points. With 7 minutes to play, they need a quick scoring drive and then a defensive stop. We've seen them do it here early stages of the second half. Can they do it right here? We shall see.
0: Just really need a sense of urgency from this offense. You just got to get go. You got to have some pace to you.
1: Devin Dampier back in at quarterback after the fumble. Going to run the option to the outside, pitch it to Wayshon Parker. Parker up the sideline and belt it out of bounds. Very close to first down yardage. He needed the 35. Where will they mark him out? They're going to mark him out at about the 34 after a 9-yard gain. Wayshon now closing in on 100 yards. He's got 15 carries for 91.
0: Yeah, and a really good play here by Devin because he gets them all to commit to him. There are a lot of bodies over there. Could have blown that play up.
1: Clock continues to run at 6:40 to play. Utah's got to go quickly here with a sense of urgency on second down and one. Devin's going to pass in cutting route. That's caught. Creed Whittemore made the catch. That'll be a Utah first down. They'll stop the clock. Although they don't stop until we're inside of about 2 minutes, so it still continues to run the new NFL rules.
0: Yeah, if they ever just pump that once, just slant and go, boy, it's a touchdown.
1: First and 10 at the 40-yard line now for Dampier and the Utes. Devin in the shotgun with Wayshon Parker. Well, they've got to go quicker than this, Scott.
0: Yeah.
1: Four-man down front for Kansas State. Devin's going to keep it himself off the left-hand side. Bouncing to the outside. Should have cut it in, and he goes down after a gain of about 4 to the 44-yard line. Well, if he belts that back up inside, yeah, he's got running room and all day long up the middle. Instead, just a 4-yard gain.
0: You have to wonder, too, if, like, his injury is kind of making him feel a little concerned about going to the inside there.
1: Second down and 5, the 45-yard line for Utah. The clock is not their friend right now, and they are not moving quickly. 5:45 of the clock running to go. Passing on second and 5. Pass caught over the middle and down to the 45-yard line. They go. Larry Simmons made the grab. First catch for Larry in a couple of weeks. And another first down for Utah. But the clock continues to run. Remember, it doesn't stop this year. It's still inside of 2 minutes. From the Kansas State 45-yard line. First down, handoff, Parker. Wayshon stopped after about a 1 yard, maybe 2 yard gain to about the 43-yard line. He's got 93 on the afternoon now. Des Purnell made the tackle for Kansas State. As we're coming up on 5 minutes to play, the clock continues to run here for Utah.
0: Let's go.
1: Gotta go, gotta go. They played with more tempo in that opening drive coming out of the locker room. Passing play, Devin Dampier. Lots of time to the outside. He goes, caught, but inbounds to the 40-yard line. That's a gain of 3. Third down and 5 coming up. That was Dallin Bentley with the catch for Utah that time.
0: Yeah, if you're going to throw it out there, throw it sooner so he can get, you know, it's just too long.
1: Third catch today for Dallin Bentley. 4.5 to play now. Utah going not fast enough right now. Speed option again. Wayshon Parker again. Parker up the sideline and out of bounds he goes. Did he get the first down yardage he needed? Let's see where they mark him. They do not. They marked him out at the 37-yard line. 36-yard line.
0: Holy cow.
1: And the clock's still running. 425.
0: 36, which is about where they got it.
1: And that's going to be fourth down and 1 now. Utah, take your time now.
0: Big play.
1: You're going to have to hold it for the substitution.
0: Do not call timeout, though. You need those timeouts.
1: Fourth and 1, almost 1.5. Dampier and Parker, you've got to get this if you're Utah.
0: Offsides.
1: Hand off Dampier, and he is short. He didn't get it. He didn't get it. And there's a flag down
0: how
1: here.
0: Is that not? Guy jumped off sides on the defense.
1: There's two flags in the secondary now. Did K-State have too many men on the field?
0: I don't know.
1: Utah did not get the first down. Let's see what the call is.
2: Legal substitution, yep, on the defense. 12 players on the field. 5-yard penalty. First down.
1: That's exactly what it was. Yeah. K-State just gifted Utah a first down. Scott, Utah's got to go quicker, though.
0: They got to go
1: there's
0: a lot quicker.
1: There's 4:01 to play, and they're still at the K-State 32-yard line.
0: Come on. Go now.
1: They're going to roll the clock here momentarily.
0: Go. Call it.
1: Under 4 to play now. Dampier in the shotgun. Wayshon Parker next to him. Whistle's blowing. Dampier down the field, up and incomplete. Trying to get that ball to Larry Simmons. Clock stops with 3:46 to play. Did you hear whistles?
0: I thought I did, yeah.
1: I did too, and I think a bunch of players stopped. Devin did not. A little bit further in front of Simmons. That was a touchdown.
0: I tell you, hit him right in the hands. He should have caught that. Hit him right in the hands. I think he was anticipating something, but it hit him right in the hands.
1: I think 25.
0: Maybe at the very last second.
1: May have gotten his hand in there at the last second.
0: You know, if you reach up with your hands as opposed to setting them out.
2: Kansas State. It's called their second timeout of the half.
0: Interesting.
2: Good timeout.
0: Thank you, Kansas State.
1: Well, the clock was stopped, but Utah just seemed a little discombobulated. So we're going to – is it a media timeout? It is. Wow. Okay, we'll take the media timeout with them with 3:46 to play. Utah down 10 with 3 timeouts and 2nd and 10 at the K-State 32. Kansas State 47, Utah 37. And this is Utah football from ESPN 700, the Ute Sports Radio Network. A game day sweeter with a chocolate chip cookie from Chip Cookies, official cookie provider of Utah football. Chip Day is game day here at Rice-Eccles. It's getting late on this Utah team today. They're down 10, 47-37 with 3:46 to play. They've got all three timeouts, and they're at the K-State 32, but there hasn't been a ton of urgency on this drive, Scott.
0: No, there hasn't, and you have to really look for big plays. You got to look for ways to conserve time. you want to give yourself as much of an opportunity at the end of this game, because, and you don't want to call timeout, because you need those timeouts for your defense, and your defense got to figure something out here. But, you know, right out of this break, they should have a good play called and call something that takes a shot down the
1: second
0: field.
1: Second and 10 for the K-State 32. Dan Peer to pass. Now he's going to scramble. He can't take a sack, and he throws it to one of his linemen. It's a backward pass. Does it go out of bounds? It was either. Yeah, that's going to be. Oh, my goodness. Devin. Oh,
0: Devin.
1: Whoa. Oh. Here we go. Here's the call.
2: Intentional grounding. Offense, number 4. Bolden placed the spot of the foul. Penalty includes the loss of down. Third down.
1: It's going to be a penalty that takes them back to the 44. That's a 12-yard loss and loss of down for Dan Peer. I don't know what he was seeing on that play.
0: Well, what you need to see is that if it's not there, get rid of the freaking ball right now. Like, you can't run, so throw the ball away, because that's the problem he gets into. He holds it way too long, and then he gets in a really, really bad situation and makes a really, really bad decision.
1: It's 4-down territory for Utah here. They're 3rd down at 22, back at the K-State 44. Dan Peer to pass. Lots of time. Good pocket. Pumps once. Scrambling to his right, looking down the field, and caught! What a grab!
0: That's his word, do they call
1: Larry
0: it?
1: Larry Simmons all the way to the 23. He'll be a yard shy of the first down. It'll be 4th and 1. Utah's going to have to get quickly to the line of scrimmage here. They need the 22. 4th down and 1. Dan Peer and Parker. Hand off Wayshon. First down yardage to the 20. And right there they go. First down. Now you got to go. 3 minutes to play in the clock running. Stubble Bean made
0: now
1: the tackle. An injured who?
0: Guy.
1: Kansas State 1. Utah's going to have to get quickly to the line of scrimmage here. They need the 22. 4th down and 1. Dan Peer and Parker. Hand off Wayshon. First down yardage to the 20. And right there they go. First down. Now you got to go. 3 minutes to play in the clock running. Stubble Bean made
0: now
1: the tackle. An injured who?
0: Guy.
1: Kansas State.
0: Ooh, it's Fano.
2: For an injured offensive player.
1: It is Spencer Fano who's down right now. He's face down. Training staff out to take a look at him. Utah's All-American right tackle is down. They've already lost their all-conference defensive end earlier today, John Henry Daly, and they've missed him on the defensive side of the football. Utah's got it 1st and 10 at the K-State 20, down 10 with 2:57 to play.
0: He's getting up now. Look. Might have, like, got the wind knocked out of him.
1: Looks like he may have gotten rolled up on the play, too.
0: Yeah.
1: Those are the ones you can't see coming when your teammate gets you from behind.
0: Yeah. Yeah.
1: Well, we hope he's okay. He's walking off mostly under his own power down there.
0: Well, he's getting help.
1: Yeah.
0: So.
1: Yeah, he's putting
0: probably
1: weight on both
0: an ankle
1: both
0: situation
1: his legs.
0: If
1: yeah.
0: he's. You know, he rolls over and bends his knees. That's usually not a knee problem. So,
1: Keith Olsen in at right tackle now. That's secondary to what Utah needs here. They need 2 scores, and they've got to do it in the final 2:57.
0: Well, have a play called here.
1: 1st and 10 for the Kansas State 20. Devin to pass. Good time. Outside, throwing toward the end zone. Caught! Touchdown!
0: Wow.
1: Larry Simmons with an acrobatic move. He beat Donovan McIntosh, and it's a Utah touchdown.
0: What a great throw right here. Great job by Larry to keep the defender at bay. You know, he really, it's almost like a boxing out a guy down in the low post, and just an excellent throw. I mean, it's just right in the perfect location. The awareness to get his feet down. In the right situation, but man, that's what they need. They got to score quick like that. So they got plenty of time. They have 4 timeouts now.
1: As inaccurate as Devin has been today, this was a terrific throw.
0: Yeah.
1: Oh, he threw it just where his receiver could get it. PAT up and good on that Pepsi touchdown. And Utah fans, don't go anywhere, because there's still a chance here. Utah down 3, 47-44 with 2:47 to play. All 3 timeouts and the 2-minute timeout as well here at Rice-Eccles Stadium. But Scott, they've got to do something they haven't done much tonight. Let's get a stop on this Kansas State offense.
0: Yeah, and you know, Kansas has done so many different things to Utah. You know, I'm sure they're going to try to run the football, but I just don't see Kansas State taking the ball out of Avery Johnson's hands here. We'll see what happens, but boy, if you can ever find a way to come up with a big play, this defense has to do it right here.
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1: These two teams have combined for 91 points here today. Kansas State, missing arguably three or four of their best offensive weapons, have gotten it done. Utah, you've put up 44 points. The issue really hasn't been offense tonight for Utah. It's been being able to get Kansas State off the field.
0: Yeah, and it's been big plays, too. It's more in the first half it's been big plays. But in the second half, it's just been not being able to get off the field. I mean, they've just kind of dominated this defense from the get-go, and it's really the guys up front have just done a tremendous job of blocking, and Utah's just got to come find an answer here. Just dig deep and find an answer.
1: That scoring drive, 12 plays, 75 yards, took 4:13 off the game clock. Now Dylan Curtis has it teed up at the 35. He kicks south to north. It's high, it's deep, it's end over end. K-State's not going to bring this one out. And now it's on the shoulders of the Utah defense, who have surrendered 567 total yards today. And of that 567, 571 have come on the ground. Do they have one stop in them here today? If so, it's got to come here. First and 10, Kansas State at the Utah 20, at their own 25-yard line.
0: Yeah, you know, it's kind of disappointing. There's a lot of people that have left here. I don't know why. It's still really early, and man, you need your crowd right now in a tough game.
1: Wildcats break the huddle. Avery Johnson, Joe Jackson in the backfield. This is a run formation, and Johnson's going to throw. He's going to now run it, and he'll be dropped back at the 24-yard line. Logan Fano got him. That's a one-yard loss. Will Kyle Whittingham take the timeout? He does.
2: Utah has called the first charge timeout of the half. 30-second timeout. Timer, please reset the 8 o'clock to 2:43.
1: I know it really doesn't matter, Scott, because they forced him to take the timeout either way, but are you surprised they didn't try to run that ball?
0: Well, I think they were. I think it was they were trying to slip the running back out of the backfield, and they thought that the linebackers would suck up on him, but someone had an awareness of the back coming out of the backfield, and then Avery kind of got stuck right there in a bad situation.
1: Can the defense make another play here? Second down and 11. Two timeouts plus a two-minute timeout remain here for Utah. Utah's had them bottled up at times tonight. Let them get out of it. They can't afford to do it here. It's loud here at Rice-Eccles. Jackson and Johnson in the backfield. Utah with a four-man down front, six near the line of scrimmage. Pistol formation. Handoff Jackson. He gets two to the 26, and that's in. A timeout taken by Kyle Whittingham. Tackled by Smith Stone. The biggest third down.
2: Utah's called their second timeout of the half. 30-second timeout.
1: The biggest third down of the Utah football season is coming right here, Scott Mitchell.
0: Yeah, this has been a formation that's been a problem for Utah. Smith Snowden, though, comes off the edge. Corner blitz off the edge and makes a tackle all the way. Just an excellent effort right there. And you just feel the energy of this defense has really kind of come back into this game.
1: Third down and 9. Wildcats 4 of 11 on third down today. I don't think they'll try to run this ball. I think they'll give Avery Johnson a run-pass option. Maybe roll him out a little bit. The tight ends have been huge tonight for this Kansas State team.
0: Yeah, the other thing that's been that QB draw. And you see that back go out of the backfield. You've got to anticipate QB draw. But, yeah, it's going to be something with Avery Johnson.

0: having options to do things.
1: They're going to spread the field here. They'll keep Jackson in the backfield. Three receivers, right, tight end in the left slot. Jackson in the backfield. Now they flex that tight end out. Avery Johnson in the shotgun. Third down and 9. He'll pass. Utah bringing pressure. Caught. Short of first down yardage. A good tackle in the open field by Utah. And Smith Snowden again. That'll bring up fourth down.
0: Yeah, that was a play that

0: getting their punt team out. The Utah defense did what it needed to do.
1: Well, it did what it needed to do, and the offense did what it needed to do as well, and that's preserve those timeouts. Kansas State got the ball at 2:47. It's only they basically used up 10 seconds on that drive, and you're still going to have that two-minute timeout as well in the game. So plenty of time right here.
0: Young Mona Carvalho stands back at his own 28. McClanahan, the punter, inside of his own 20. No pressure on the kicker. It's a good one. It's a high spiraling kick, driving Carvalho back. He takes it at the 21. Up the field he goes, Mona Carvalho, and he'll be tackled at about the 30-yard line. That's where they give it to him. Boy, if he kept breaking to this near sideline, he hit a channel. But Utah's got a 70-yard field and 2:25 on the game clock. They probably need, we'll call it about 45 yards to be in Dylan Curtis's field goal range and feel comfortable about it. But two-minute warning, two-minute timeout, and 2:25 is a lot of time, Scott.
1: Yeah, and the way this defense plays with that quarters, it's basically four guys deep. There are holes in this defense, and you just have to be patient, and you'll find some good holes.
0: Dampier, the quarterback. Wayshon Parker, the tailback. Four wide receivers on first and 10. Devin's going to pass. Over the middle, he's got a man open, Larry Simmons. And he fumbled the football! Simmons fumbled it, or do they call it incomplete? They call it incomplete.
2: The one on the field is an incomplete pass. Second down.
0: Oh, my goodness. He had a 20-yard gain, or 15-yard gain, and then the ball came out.
1: Yeah, we don't want to really review that very much, so just get on to the next play. Again, like I said, there are holes in this defense if you have time, which Devin does.
0: Snap back to Dampier, looking to throw to the outside. Caught on the outside, out of bounds.
1: Good.
0: At about the 36-yard line. That's Creed Whittemore. Have not seen Ryan Davis since the first half. I'm guessing an injury to Davis. We haven't gotten any report on it. Third down and about four coming here for Utah. Speed option to the outside. Wayshon Parker. He's got, tripped up a yard short.
1: Oh.
0: That will take us to the two-minute timeout. Utah's going to have a fourth and one at their own 39-yard line. Wayshon had running room, but he was down a yard shy. And Rich, the quarterback for Kansas State, is down at the 39-yard line. This was a great call, and Wayshon just got tripped up a touch at the 39.
1: Yeah.
0: Timeout on the field will come back with the final 2 minutes of football. Can Utah make a comeback and win it here tonight? They're down 47-44, and this is Utah football from ESPN 700.
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0: Biggest play of the Utah football season is upon us. Fourth and one from their own 39, down 47-44. No timeouts remain for Utah. We're at the two-minute timeout. They must convert, otherwise all of their postseason aspirations go up in smoke here on a Saturday night in Salt Lake City. What's the call here on fourth and short, Scott?
1: Well, I think Wayshon Parker is the guy you got to run it with. You know, that speed option has worked, but and it's always to the right. Maybe you run it to the one. I don't know, but quarterback draws or counter is another good play. Something that you have to have a high probability of this play working. And it drives you nuts as a coordinator because, you know, just being that short, it wastes so much time right now because you got to get the first down, end of discussion, and then you got to really hurry and move on from there.
0: Wayshon Parker is the back in Utah in the huddle.
1: Just don't go wild back.
0: Dampier in the backfield, Wayshon in the left slot. They bring him in motion now. Devin's going to keep it himself. He's in the open field. 50, 45, 40, 35, 30, 20, 15, 10, 5 out of bounds at the Kansas State 4-yard line. Devin Dampier playing the role of hero. First and goal, Utah.
1: Well, and he did a nice job preserving time. I'm joking right here. But now it's kind of a question of, I don't know that you really want to score here quickly if you can do that.
0: First and goal, Utah at the Kansas State 4. Dampier hands straight ahead Parker. He keeps his feet moving, but he's driven backwards at about the 6-yard line. And the clock will now continue to run with 90 seconds to play. Kansas State has one timeout. They don't take it yet.
1: No, and it's not the worst thing in the world right here.
0: As long as you get it into the end zone.
1: Boy, but if you can score a touchdown here, it is

0: massively huge. I mean, I know that's obvious. You don't want to go into overtime. Go ahead, win the game. Come on.
1: Dampier by himself in the gun on second and goal for the five. Brings a man in motion. Devin's going to keep it himself. Devin, 5, 4, 3, 2, 1. Is he in?
0: Oh.
1: No, he's down at the half-yard line. Will Kansas State take their timeout? Chris Kleiman's trying to signal it right now. He's still trying to signal it, and now he finally gets it with 54 seconds. Again, him not getting it at the half-yard line is not the worst thing.
0: No.
1: You've got two cracks to get it in if you want to here and go for the win if you're Kyle Whittingham.
0: I don't know that Devin didn't score right there.
2: Kansas State has called their third and final timeout of the half. 30 seconds.
1: So 54.
2: Set the game clock to 56 seconds.
1: 56 seconds. That's our referee, Big 12 crew, Stephen Barron. So it's third and the length of a football to go for Utah.
0: What are the
1: down 47-44 with 56 seconds to play.
0: What do the analytics say here if you don't score? That's a gutsy call. He's done it before. He's gone for fourth down. He may do it to win the ball game.
1: I can't imagine he'd kick the field goal, Scott.
0: Yeah.
1: I just can't.
0: Yeah.
1: I think he's going to take two cracks at it right here. You know what I love right here? That jumbo set when they use the offensive linemen and defensive tackles.
0: Yeah, I'm sure they're going to load up the box right here and go.
1: I'm a little surprised they didn't take a look at this.
0: Yeah,
1: you're right. He was really close
0: was
1: to breaking the play to the goal line.
0: And maybe they are during the break. I don't know. Well, I guess they need the official to do that.
1: Yep.
0: Boy, that's super close.
1: So here we go. Kansas State uses its final timeout. Third and goal from the half-yard line. A length of the football is all Utah needs. Devin Dampier, Wayshon Parker. J.J. Buchanan split left. Larry Simmons split right. Devin by himself in the backfield. Dampier brings Parker in motion. Devin keeps it into the end zone. Touchdown!
0: Wow.
1: Touchdown, Devin Dampier! And Utah leads it with 54 seconds to play. Utah in front, 50-47.
0: Well, this extra point becomes massively important here because it puts you up by four. It causes Kansas State to actually go and score a touchdown here. They can't kick a field goal, so big, big play right here.
2: Timer, please reset the game clock to 54 seconds, 5-4.
1: Dampier now with two touchdowns, two Pepsi touchdowns tonight, and 94 yards rushing. This is the biggest PAT of Dylan Curtis's career right here. To put Utah up by four instead of three. Orion Phillips will hold. Good snap, good hold. The kick is up. And good. And with 54 seconds to play, the Utes have come all the way back to lead it 51-47. This is the wildest, craziest, wackiest game I've called at Rice-Eccles Stadium in a long time, Scott Mitchell.
0: Boy, that is understated right there. And, you know, Devin has really had a tough day in some regards, and this whole team has had a tough day. But, you know, this is their guy. This is their leader. They stuck with him, and he answered big, you know, getting the score, getting the big run before the score. But, boy, what a game to watch. Incredible.
1: Unbelievable. Utah with 553 total yards. Kansas State with 574 total yards. And they've still got the ball one more time.
0: Yeah, I think we're all going to be exhausted after this one. You know, you talk about the Big 12. Man, like I said, it's just I appreciate the competitiveness of this conference and these schools. And it just speaks, need more respect than we get across the country.
1: Utah has averaged 51 a game over the last three games. They've got 51 tonight.
0: Yeah, insane. You know, this is one of those, I know he probably tried to kick it out of the end zone, but kind of kicking it squirrely might not hurt.
1: Here's Dylan Curtis with the ball teed up. End over end, not going to be returned. It'll be a 75-yard field for Avery Johnson and the Kansas State Wildcats. They must score a touchdown.
0: No timeouts. So important to keep everything in front of you and keep it in bounds. The clock.
1: They have touchdown runs of 80, 66, 44, 68, Can they get another one here, or will the Utah defense step up? It is loud here at Rice-Eccles Stadium. Avery Johnson out of the shotgun. Utah's going to rush four. Johnson backpedals. Four-man rush, not getting home. Down the field, nearly intercepted. Trying to get that ball to Tibbs. And Jackson Benny had a better chance at that. It goes out of bounds. Second down and 10 coming up. 49 seconds to play.
0: Yeah, and Avery kind of gets, well, he stares him down. I mean, he's just looking at that guy.
1: Well, here's where they miss Jace Brown, their big play wide receiver.
0: Well, it might be an opportunity to telegraph a play, pick it off.
1: Second down and 10. Johnson to pass again. Utah bringing pressure. Johnson scrambling out to his left-hand side. Avery Johnson over the middle. Yep. It's intercepted! It's intercepted! It's intercepted! That's the ball game! That's the ball game! Lander Bart came up with the game winner! And Utah's going to survive the Wildcats! 39 seconds to play! The seniors will go out with a victory!
0: Man, what a play. You know, maybe it's Lander's been playing tight end. And he got used to kind of running routes right there. He ran it out better.
2: Simon, please reset the game clock to 42 seconds. 42.
0: I mean, he threw it right at Lander. And don't give him another opportunity. When you get a chance to pick off the ball, pick it off. Reads it right. Oh, beautiful. I don't know where he's throwing it there. But
1: what a time for the first turnover tonight. Now the best formation in all of football. The victory formation. Devin Dampier takes a knee, and that will do it tonight. Down double digits with less than 7 minutes to play. The University of Utah comes storming back, and they beat the Kansas State Wildcats tonight by a final score of 51-47. And it's a great night to be a Ute here in Salt Lake City, Utah.
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6: Draymond Jones, Kevin Byard, they're deeper. I think they're going to be more physical. I have the Patriots at number 5.
5: Number 4.
6: Number 4, also plus 1,700 in the Super Bowl betting odds preseason, the Philadelphia Eagles. All right, rebounding from a Super Bowl title in 2024 to go 11-6 and win the NFC East again as the number 3 seed, but a playoff run that ended abruptly with that 23-19 wild card home loss to the 49ers. They still have key pieces, premium young talent at defense or on the defensive side for Vic Fangio. They just locked up Jalen Carter. We talked about new offensive coordinator Sean Mannion earlier in the show, brought in to erase the memory of Kevin Petullo's offense last year. I like their draft, adding a really electric young player in Mekhi Lemon out of USC to refresh the skill positions after trading away A.J. Brown. So I'll go with Philadelphia at number 4.
5: Number 3.
6: The Baltimore Ravens, plus 1,200 to win the Super Bowl this year. endured a pretty disappointing 8-9 campaign last year. Second in the AFC North, missed the playoffs after fading down the stretch, including that decisive Week 18 loss to Pittsburgh. And that late season collapse came despite, you know, flashes of what we expect Baltimore to be. They just had a hard time finishing games, staying healthy, obviously. They overhauled the coaching staff. Jesse Minter's in charge there now, which gives me a little bit of pause. But we saw what Mike McDonald just did. So for some guys, it doesn't take very long. They made a huge free agency splash, signing Trey Hendrickson to a four-year, $112 million contract. I've got the Baltimore Ravens at number three.
7: Number two.
6: The Buffalo Bills. Now, I just told you, I think New England's winning the division. But as long as Buffalo gets into the dance.
8: This is a curveball. This is a flamethrower being thrown.
6: I told you there was a curveball coming. The Buffalo Bills, plus 1,000, the second best odds on the board right now to win the Super Bowl. And I tend to agree. 12-5 last year, second in the AFC East. Similar scenario to what I'm proposing here. Notched a big playoff win on the road, beating Jacksonville, continuing the Josh Allen-led offensive consistency, for the most part, that has defined this recent run. They added a veteran edge presence in Bradley Chubb on a three-year deal. D. Alford, C.J. Gardner-Johnson to bolster the secondary. You gave us the update that he's got a camp injury right now a bit earlier. They've significantly upgraded the wide receiving core with D.J. Moore. I still think the Buffalo Bills have a great shot. I've got them at number two.
7: Number one.
6: Any answer other than the L.A. Rams in the preseason is the wrong answer. Now, I can't guarantee you they win the Super Bowl, but they are plus 500 to win the Lombardi Trophy for a reason. 12-5 last year. We all know the story. Advanced deep into the playoffs. They did barely survive Carolina in the first round, but continued to march through the playoffs before ultimately falling short. Matt Stafford delivered another MVP-caliber season that kept the offense elite, even as that team was navigating the postseason gauntlet. They traded for Myles Garrett, but before that, a lot of folks forget they already dealt for Trent McDuffie to help bolster the defense, and now there's all this talk of the Aaron Donald return. So how could you look at anyone other than the L.A. Rams as the preseason favorite to win the Super Bowl? I've got the Rams, shockingly, at number one. What do you think, Mia?
8: Those are Kyle Bailey's top five Super Bowl contenders in order. The Patriots at five, the Eagles at four, the Ravens at three, the Bills at two, the Rams at one. Spoiler alert, when I do my rank, I'm coming up a little bit from now. The Rams are also my number one team, but I cannot believe, Kyle, you left out the reigning champion Seattle Seahawks and included the runner-ups, the New England Patriots. Why?
6: It's a different team. They lost the Super Bowl MVP off that team, and while I do really appreciate the season that Sam Darnold put together, there were still a lot of turnovers there. You know, I don't think Sam is going to single-handedly carry this team to another Super Bowl appearance. I think they'll be solid again in 2026, may even make the playoffs, but it is a different team. They've lost some key pieces, and as you and I both know, it's just incredibly difficult to repeat right in the National Football League. So I think the odds tell us historically that's not going to happen.
8: There are some Seahawks fans, though, some of those 12s out there listening.
6: I get it, and I have a lot of respect for the 12th man now.
8: They will tell you that Kenneth Walker wasn't even the most talented running back on that team last year that won the Super Bowl. Zach Charbonnet coming back off of an injury he suffered in the postseason. And so you lose Kenneth Walker, yes, but the expectation is they will reload. I would argue that losing Clint Kubiak could prove to be the bigger loss for the offense in Seattle. But at the same time, I think they have to figure into a top five, not to give mine away, but ultimately because the waves of pass rushers that they deploy, I don't know if there's another team, maybe the Eagles, that has anything near the number, the sheer number of defenders who can come off the line of scrimmage and get after the quarterback like the group assembled by Mike McDonald.
6: I agree with you. I got to see that team in person last year. They came into Carolina and won that game. And, you know, the listeners here probably got tired of hearing me say it, but it was truly the best tackling performance I had ever witnessed live and in person. I mean, that defense, we all know they're stout, they're athletic, they fly around the football, but they are so technically sound, they tackle so well. That's a credit to Mike McDonald. So you're absolutely right. That Seattle defense is still incredibly fearsome.
8: I will echo that sentiment because when the Seahawks came to Duval, I was like, who are these cyborgs? Where did Mike McDonald find all of them? I know Pete Carroll left a couple in the cupboard because the general manager is still John Schneider, but still. And the same goes for the Rams. And I don't want to say, with all due respect to your list of Super Bowl contenders, that everyone is chasing those two teams in the NFC West, but it sure as heck feels like it because you can pick at the New England Patriots, the Philadelphia Eagles, the Baltimore Ravens, the Buffalo Bills, flaws in their execution on a game-to-game basis, flaws in the strategy leading into this 2026 season. I don't know with the Los Angeles Rams if you can poke any holes in the group that they've assembled right now outside of perhaps Puka Nacua's off-the-field transgressions and whether or not he has his head on straight, because other than that, and maybe Matthew Stafford and Davante Adams' regression because of age, that is as formidable a front runner for the Lombardi as we have seen in recent history.
6: There's no question about it. And with, again, the Aaron Donald thing looming out there, and we all know he stayed in tremendous shape. If anybody's ever been equipped to just walk off the street, I won't even say off the couch, because you know that guy spent zero time on the couch the last 2 years. We've seen the workout videos. But with everything else they already have, you know, and again, having seen Matt Stafford and that offense twice last year, it's as well-oiled a machine offensively as I've seen in person in the NFL. And I do not expect any sort of significant drop-off for Matt Stafford this year. At some point, Father Time will get him. But the combination of him and Sean McVay, you know, it sounds like Puka Nacua is doing some of the right things to get his head on straight. And if that's the case, watch out. So they are a deserved heavy preseason favorite to win the title.
8: By the way, I forgot to mention, well done with including the New England Patriots in your top five Super Bowl contenders, playing to the in-laws, playing to your wife's family up there in the New England area. That's always a win.
6: I'm not that shameless. I'm not that shameless. I don't, you know, we've been together 12 years. I don't have to pander that much anymore now.
8: Well, you also were pandering to the Buffalo Bills and the Western New York fan base. You said it's one of the best stadiums you've been to. So
6: it's one of the best stadium experiences I've ever had. Shout out to the Bills fans.
8: Hey, well, speaking of friendship, the friendship between Aaron Donald and the Los Angeles Rams as strong as ever. The job, is it actually finished for Aaron Donald? This is Game Day on ESPN Radio and the ESPN app.
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16: 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That looked great. 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